0: So we have 3.5 minutes to go in the first half. Gamble motions from right to left, first and 10 at the 13 from the near right hash mark. High snap. Homan feels that he's in trouble. Homan looking, and he is going to be hauled down for a loss back at the 25 as Morrison combines with Campbell for the sack. Eagles with a rare misfire tonight. It'll be second and long.
1: Yeah, it wasn't a great snap, but I actually think Homan was looking down the field a little bit. This high-octane offense, like they just go after you with all of those receivers running slants and different routes. It's like trying to deal with a basketball offense or something.
0: Second down and 21 back at the 24. Homan out of the shotgun. Homan deep drop, sets up a screen, and is caught by Purdy in the left flat. Purdy heading upfield, cuts back to his right. Purdy down to the 10, to the 5, and he will take it in for the touchdown. Gavin Purdy scores from 24 yards out, and the Grove City Eagles extend the lead to 41-0.
1: Yeah, you could see that one coming, right? Just Homan getting pretty much the entire Titusville defensive line to come in on him. Just kind of lob that ball up over the top, and then once Purdy got it, forget it. He was going into the end zone for Grove City's sixth touchdown of the evening.
0: On six drives.
1: Yeah, how about that?
0: Grove City, 321 yards of offense tonight.
1: It's impressive. Nothing else you can say.
0: Kelly's kick is up and good. He's 6 for 6. Grove City, 6 for 6. We have 2 minutes and 37 seconds to go in the half. Grove City in command. We'll be back with the kickoff on Newstalk 790 WPIC and Sports Radio Facebook Live.
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0: Coming up at halftime, we will have a first half recap, scoring, and stats. And Chris will have the Lock, Stock, and Barrel halftime update here on Newstalk 790 WPIC. Aaron Biro back in the studio producing our game tonight. And the Mercer Countyans, Grove City on top of Titusville, 42-0 with 2:37 to go in the first half. Region 4 opener for each team. Grove City 12-8 all-time here at Titusville. These teams they've been in the same region the last number of years, and then back in the 2010s, they were both in AA together. And back from 1973 to 1980, they played against each other each year in the Northwest Conference.
1: Right. Yeah, I mean, two schools that, you know, have been relatively the same size, right?
0: Yes.
1: You know, separated by, 45-minute drive or so, but makes sense that they would be moving in and out of each other's leagues.
0: Squib kick from Kelly, fielded on the hop by Knapp at the 21-yard line. Knapp, far side 30 to the 33 and knocked out of bounds in front of the Titusville bench. And Titusville will put it in play with 2:31 to go in the half. Rockets have one timeout left.
1: Yeah, see if, Titusville can just get something going here.
0: Ball to Titusville, 31. 2:31 to go, first half. Tomorrow night, of course, on Sports Radio Z104, Sharon and Hickory. 6:30 airtime, 7 o'clock kick from Hickory High School. Anthony Romo, Bob Greenberg will have the call on Z104. Last six matchups between those teams decided by 37 total points.
1: That's amazing.
0: Three receivers to the left for Hunter Martin out of the shotgun. He will roll to his left, and he's going to be sacked at the 30-yard line. Augustine in on the stop for Grove City. We also see Keith Vandegrift in there to combine on the sack. A short loss on the play. Grove City getting its second sack of the night.
1: Yeah. And again, there's just too many guys to block. I mean, that's kind of what it looks like from up here is there's just so many guys to block. And, again, we've seen the quarterback for Titusville, Hunter Martin, make some plays, shows certainly some toughness, but again, a very, very difficult task for him tonight.
0: Second and 11 at the 30. Martin rolling right, pass caught far side by Adam Reynolds. Reynolds out near the 40-yard line to the 41. Tackled inbounds by Brody Thompson. Thompson in there for Jimmy Cooper, who's a multi-year starter for Grove City. Cooper in street clothes tonight.
1: Yeah.
0: So Brody Thompson, we've called his name a number of times, and he stopped Reynolds a yard shy of the first down. It will be third down and one at the Titusville 40. Rockets are 0-for-4 tonight on third down so far.
1: Yeah, they've been in tough situations, both third and fourth down. See if I can get this one.
0: And the give will go up the middle to Weston Wakefield. Finds a little bit of a crease, goes up the middle, and gets the first down. So the first third down conversion of the night, for Titusville. Stops the clock with 1:08 to go in the half. Clock will start when the chains are set, and Titusville quickly back to the line. Rockets still one timeout at their disposal. Ackerman wide left. Morrison's in the slot. Martin fakes the handoff. Martin rolling left. Martin downfield. It is caught on a comeback by Morrison at midfield. And Morrison will be brought down at the Grove City 46-yard line. Mikey Poloni in on the tackle. Also in there for Grove City is Gage Gildersleeve, the junior.
1: Yeah, you can see, I mean, again, you know, we know this Titusville team put up big offensive numbers last week against Franklin. And they haven't shown enough of it, but you can certainly see why they were able to do that on occasions here with some of these offensive plays that they're able to execute.
0: Titusville will take its final timeout with second and one upcoming. 29 seconds to go in the half. We'll take a quick break, come back with a first half finish on Newstalk 790 WPIC.
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0: Seconds to go, first half, 42-0, Grove City the lead at Titusville. Titusville has the football at the Grove City 46, second and a yard, coming out of the timeout. Game clock reset to 34 seconds. Well, that could be a factor here. Hunter Martin in the shotgun. Back to pass, has some time. He will send it downfield, looking for his man far side, and incomplete. The nearest man to it was the Grove City defensive back downfield, and in coverage for the Eagles was Derek Jones. So on second and short, Titusville takes a deep shot. It's incomplete. Third down with 28 seconds to go in the half.
1: Yeah, good coverage downfield by Grove City. We've talked a lot about their defensive line and their linebackers, really athletic secondary for them as well. So no weaknesses on this Grove City defense.
0: Third and a yard. Three receivers to the right for Titusville on the wide side of the field. Martin back to pass. Martin under pressure. Martin from his back foot downfield. Intercepted. Mikey Poloni picks it off with a 35. He's at midfield into Titusville territory. Two flags on the play. We will see what the penalty or penalties are, but Mikey Poloni, the senior, coming up with the pick and a nice run back as well into Titusville territory. The penalty is against Titusville. Grove City declines it, and the Eagles will have it with 19 seconds to go and all three timeouts.
1: I saw a hold there for sure, so no surprise there. But, yeah, Mikey Poloni, what a great great night for him here. He's made a couple of great plays that time, an interception and then a big time return. He's like, look coaches, I can run.
0: Oh, wearing 44, he looks pretty good.
1: Yeah, no doubt.
0: Now Grove City will have it at the Titusville 49. Three timeouts for the Eagles. Looks like the Eagles may just take a knee.
1: Yeah.
0: And Homan will take a knee, and that will be the end of the first half here at Carter Field. The Grove City Eagles score on each of their first six possessions tonight, and they go to the locker room leading Titusville 42-0. If you're a Grove City fan, not much to quibble with from that first 24 minutes.
1: No, absolutely not, right? I mean, offensively, they have been, you know, sharp as attack, executed almost to perfection. You know, and defensively, they obviously, Titusville has racked up a few yards and has executed a few nice plays from scrimmage, but defensively, they just show no weakness. So, yeah, if you're Grove City, I'm sure what the coaches are going to talk about is, hey, let's just keep this level of execution going here and finish this night out on a great note.
0: It is halftime in Titusville. Grove City on top, 42-0. We will come back with a first half recap as well as the Lock, Stock, and Barrel halftime update on Newstalk 790 WPIC and Sports Radio Facebook Live.
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0: We are back here at Carter Field in Titusville. Ryan Briggs and Chris Birch with you. Aaron Byro back in the studio producing our game. By the way, Aaron tonight, it'll be Aaron and Art Shannon here on 790 WPIC and Sports Radio Z104 until 11 o'clock tonight with the Warner's Homes and Improvements fifth quarter scoreboard show. They will recap all the action tonight. They'll take a look at the Sharon Hickory game tomorrow night as well. But tonight, this first half of football, Aaron and Art will have a lot to talk about courtesy of the Grove City Eagles. 42-0, our halftime score.
1: Yeah, just a dominant performance, certainly by Grove City, and lots to talk about, though, I'm sure, back in the studio, as Art and Aaron will have everything for us after our games wrap up. And a lot of interesting games going on around the county and around the area, Briggsy.
0: And we will have the District 10 and Mercer County scoreboard, courtesy of Lock, Stock, and Barrel, coming up as the rain has started to fall.
1: Oh, boy.
0: It was such a beautiful night here. It was very muggy, but as muggy as it has been, dew point about 70 here. Whew. All of a sudden, with the Grove City Band on the field looking and sounding good, and again, it's early in the season, we have to remind people, we cannot show the band because of licensing issues for the schools and for us. They get licensing to perform the music, but also for it to be broadcast requires additional licensing.
1: Yeah.
0: So we don't want to get anybody in trouble. We don't want to get anybody in trouble.
1: No.
0: So that is why. And that's about the only thing that's gone wrong for Grove City. Yeah. The band's getting wet right now.
1: Yeah, and I also feel bad for the kids getting wet, but certainly that breeze is kind of breaking up the humidity that's been trapped in here in this press box after the hot week. So
0: 42-0 is the lead. We'll come back with a scoring recap, individual and team stats, and Chris with the Lock, Stock, and Barrel halftime update on News Talk 790 WPIC.
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0: Welcome back to Titusville. Ryan Briggs and Chris Birch with you tonight on News Talk 790 WPIC. The Grove City Eagles on the road tonight. They have the lead 42-0. Eagles scoring on each of their first six possessions. The only possession in which they did not score was the kneel down at the end of the half. Eagles open the game 7-play, 59-yard drive. He's 2:45. Gavin Purdy scored from 9 yards out. Lucas Kelly with the first of his 6 PATs made it 7-0. That was at 9:15 of the first quarter. And then 5:44 to go in the first quarter. Levi Toth, 55-yard catch and run from Heath Homan. 3 plays, 66 yards on the drive. 14-0 Grove City. And then a little over a minute later, after Gothy intercepted a pass, a shoestring pick, he ran it back down to the 4 on the next play. He caught a 4-yard touchdown pass from Homan to make it 21-0. And then with 5 seconds to go in the half, Austin Gothy, or in the quarter, I should say, Austin Gothy, 31-yard touchdown pass from Homan, 28-0. That drive was 5 plays and 40 yards. In the second quarter, Gavin Purdy, a 72-yard run, 5 plays, 95 yards on the drive. And then Purdy catches a 24-yard touchdown pass from Homan with 2:37 to go in the half. Your score at the intermission, 42-0. Looking at some statistics for Grove City, 125 rushing yards, 196 passing yards. The Eagles, 321 yards on 28 plays, averaging 11.5 yards per play. Grove City, 11 first downs. Titusville, 32 rushing yards, 46 passing yards. Titusville was 78 yards on 26 plays, and the Rockets picked up 5 first downs. Individual stats for Grove City quarterback Heath Homan, 8 of 11, 196 yards, 4 touchdowns. Gavin Purdy, 15 carries for 136 yards and 2 touchdowns. Homan sacked once for a loss of 11. And once again, 6 different men catching passes for Grove City tonight. Levi Toth, 2 catches for 69 yards. Austin Gothy, 2 catches for 35. Charlie Miller, a 34-yarder. Heath Warniak on 4th down and long, a 30-yard catch. Purdy, a 24-yard catch and run. And Tanner Mung, a 4-yard catch on a tight end screen. For Titusville, quarterback Hunter Martin, 5 of 10 for 46 yards. He's been intercepted twice. Weston Wakefield, 7 carries for 14 yards. Adam Reynolds, 2 carries for 11. Dalton Knapp, 3 receptions, 27 yards. Reynolds, a 10-yard catch. Chase Harrison, a 9-yard reception. Each team, 5 penalties in the first half, costing Grove City 50 yards, cost Titusville 40 yards. 42-0 is our halftime score. It's time now for the Lock, Stock, and Barrel halftime update, brought to you by Lock, Stock, and Barrel in Sharpsville. Open 9 a.m. to 7 p.m. Tuesday through Friday, 9 to 3 on Saturday. And without further delay, here is Chris Birch.
1: Oh, thanks, Ryan Briggs. Yeah, all of the, we have all of the Mercer County scores here so far have been rolling in. Most of them are either halftime or close to halftime. Of course, the big game tomorrow night on Sports Radio Z104, Sharon versus Hickory. Anthony and Bob will have the call on that one. What's happening tonight? Obviously here it is 42-0, Grove City over Titusville. You got the Farrell Steelers in a bit of a tussle at Lakeview there. The Sailors playing well, a couple of late scores by Farrell in that half. It just went to halftime with the score 35-0 Farrell. Slippery Rock, Aiden Shea, a 75-yard touchdown just moments ago. They've taken a 29-14 lead over Cash with about 4 minutes to go in the half there. Wilmington and Reynolds are over on Sports Radio Z104 right now. Anthony and Bob on the call there. The Hounds are up 41-0 on Reynolds. Sharpsville, you know, that's a tough opponent they have. They're playing Cochranton. They've jumped out ahead 15-0, so the Blue Devils looking to go to 2-0 after a tough season last year. And Greenville Mercer, that was 50-0 at the half.
0: And Greenville has the lead.
1: Yeah, Greenville has the lead, yes. So a couple of scores around District 10 up north. And a really interesting one here, Ryan Briggs. Iroquois, who Slippery Rock plays in a couple of weeks, they are up 2-0 on Maplewood. So a safety is the only scoring at the half between Iroquois and Maplewood. Good shootout at Erie High, as Meadville and Erie High going at it. Erie is up 14-9 with 8:18 to go in the half there. McDowell is up 24-15 on Chardon, Ohio. Chardon, Ohio, that would be a good win, certainly, if the Trojans can hang on there. Harbor Creek is up on Warren, 14-0 midway through the second quarter. Same score, Fairview is up 14-0 over Eisenhower. That one is also in the middle of the second quarter. So, yeah, that is that's all I have for the Northern District 10 scores. So,
0: and a few baseball scores to add on. Pirates lead the Angels 1-0 in the top of the fifth inning. Guardians, they are trailing the Tigers 2-0 in the middle of the third. That is game two of a split doubleheader. Cleveland won the opener today 7-6. So the Tigers looking to get the split. Guardians still certainly in contention for the AL wild card and the AL Central title. Pirates, they're on the periphery of the National League wild card race. Yeah. But, you know, favorable schedule. They have the Angels in town. Probably need to sweep to have any realistic shot. But, hey, so far so good, up 1-0 in the fifth inning down at PNC Park. Tomorrow on Sports Radio Z104, as Chris noted, Sharon and Hickory, those teams meeting for the seventh time in the last 4 years. They've been

0: on Sports Radio Z104. As Chris noted, Sharon and Hickory, those teams meeting for the seventh time in the last 4 years. It's been the District 10 3A title game each of the last 3 years. The road team has won the regular season game each of the last 3 years. And then the team that lost in the regular season's won the district title. And yeah. They've been about as even as it gets.
1: It's unbelievable. Yeah.
0: And it's certainly a big one, those two tomorrow night. And any preliminary thoughts? I know you saw Hickory some last week against Westinghouse. And, of course, I know you went and watched part of the prep Sharon game as well on tape.
1: Yeah. Oh, yeah. No doubt. Yeah. But, yeah, I mean, obviously, just so many heavy hitters on both of those teams. The rivalry is so intense. And, yeah, I mean, it's almost been a curse to win the regular season game in that series recently, as the winner of the regular season has, it seems like, very often lost in the District 10 championship game when those two face back off as they did last year. So just a lot of high drama and intrigue. You know, I certainly think that, you know, Sharon has more returning players. So if you're going to give even a tiny little bit of an edge there, that would be about the only one that anyone could find, and that would be splitting hairs.
0: And, of course, you know, Hickory with Kelvin Morrison back, Jaden Phillips back. They have, you know, certainly those big-time guys, but totally rebuilt offensive and defensive lines, which played very well against Westinghouse last week. I think it just fatigue may have caught up in the fourth quarter on a very hot day, and Hickory had the misfortune of having to wear the black jerseys down at Woodland Hills last week. But that's a game that certainly I look forward to watching and keeping an eye on tomorrow night. I know you likewise will be as well.
1: Yeah.
0: Anthony and Bob will have the call. They'll be on at 6:30, 7 o'clock kick from Hornet Stadium. And then the other thing with that, too, is Hickory goes to Grove City next week on what's going to be a short week.
1: Yeah.
0: Whereas here, Grove City already has started to substitute some guys. You know, if nothing else, Grove City's going to be a little fresher going into next week, you would think, against Hickory compared to not only this week, but even last week.
1: Right.
0: Hickory, very tough physical game in the heat against Westinghouse. Grove City, I mean, Grove City didn't cruise against Corey, but they did.
1: I mean,
0: in the second half.
1: The second half, and like you said, it was, you know, that Friday night game where it wasn't that hot. So, yeah, I mean, I just to kind of carry along what, you know, your sort of thought process there, there's no doubt this has been a favorable situation for Grove City, you know, when you head into that week three game for sure.
0: We will take our final halftime break and come back with the third quarter. Grove City is in command 42-0. We'll be back with more from Carter Field, the home of the Titusville Rockets, on Newstalk 790 WPIC and Sports Radio Facebook Live.
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2: Radio Z104, George Abraham and Albert Campman will have Coach's Corner from 9 until 11. They will recap tonight's games. They'll look at a big slate of college football, which is getting underway in earnest here across the country. They'll have PAC Commissioner Joe Onderko on at 10 o'clock as well. He'll discuss all the games in the PAC tomorrow as Division III getting underway. Westminster losing last night at Marietta by a final of 34-24 in the debut for interim head coach E.J. White. Teal at Alfred State to open up the season on Saturday. You have Grove City hosting Cortland at noon, a game that you and I will both be at. So much excitement. SRU, of course, last week, a big win over Minnesota Duluth in Division II. Yeah. Clarion getting a big win last night over West Virginia Wesleyan. Wow. IUP going to Ashland and winning.
3: Right.
2: The
3: triple overtime win for Edinburgh.
2: Yes.
3: Yeah, so.
2: The caliber of small college football in Western Pennsylvania between the PSAC and the PAC is terrific. You're hard-pressed, I think, to find an area with a Division II and a Division III conference on top of each other that are both such quality. I mean, there may be some that are equal. I think certainly in Michigan with the GLIAC in Division II and then the Michigan Conference in Division III, it might be number one, but that might be the only one ahead of what we have in our region.
3: It's unbelievable. Yeah, that's really well said. Great Division II and III football right here in this Western PA corridor for us, and some nationally ranked teams that are 7 miles apart, right? Slippery Rock and Grove City College. So all kinds of great storylines with the local college football around here, and all that gets going this weekend.
2: Of course, we mentioned the Grove City Wolverines. Sam Mowry and Mike Reynolds, the Titusville coach, both played for Chris Smith at Grove City. They were both all PAC performers. Coach Mowry at quarterback and Mike Reynolds at defensive end for the Wolverines back in the mid-90s. But today, the quarterback has the edge.
3: Yeah.
2: Grove City on top by a score of 42-0. We will take a 30-second break and come back with the third quarter. Grove City and Titusville, the third quarter is next on News Talk 790 WPIC and Sports Radio Facebook Live.
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2: It will be Grove City kicking off to begin the third quarter. Eagles go left to right in the third as the rain continues to fall. Of course, 2 years ago we were up here. It was a long night, literally and figuratively. Multiple lightning delays and Titusville, which was an 8-win team that year.
5: Yeah, they were good.
2: They were very good. Grove City was had a lot of injuries early on that year and really never got going. That was a long night. This is a little bit more fun trip for the Eagles. And it will be Lucas Kelly kicking off to begin the second half. Eagles in the white jerseys, black numbers and letters outlined in Vegas gold. And Kelly sends the kick downfield. And it will be fielded. No, not. It will go into the end zone. Weston Wakefield couldn't handle the tricky hop. And the kick is a touchback, so Titusville will have it at the 20-yard line. 25-yard line,
3: first and 10. Yeah, boy, the Grove City kicker, Lucas Kelly. I mean, Grove City has had some great big-legged kickers here over the years, and he fits the mold, that's for sure.
2: Certainly. He, we saw him last year. He kicked 21 extra points 21 of 25. He and Jonas Stuckio, who, of course, is now going to be running track at SRU.
5: Yeah.
2: Great multi-athlete guy. He did some kicking as well. And the first play of the third quarter is a handoff to Weston Wakefield, and he's hit immediately right in the middle of the defense as Easton Comer makes a tackle for Grove City. We see also in there 65 Brody Thompson on the tackle. Wind picking up here as well.
3: Yeah. You can really feel everybody's wearing hoodies and hoodies and pullovers down there now.
2: Second down and 8 from the 22-yard line. Martin back to pass under pressure. Martin rolling left, hit as he throws. It's caught by Morrison near side. Morrison trying to get back to the line of scrimmage. He does, and then lost the football. Squirted away from him. May have been punched loose by Joel Cooper. But Titusville does recover at the 29, and it wound up being a gain of about 7 on the play, 3rd and 1 upcoming.
3: Yeah, and again, there's something about a football right after it starts raining. Right? I mean, obviously it doesn't get wetter or less wet, but right when it first starts raining, it seems like it's a bit slicker. Yeah.
2: It's a very thin film.
3: Yeah, the grease comes off of the leather. Yep.
2: 3rd and 1, the handoff on a counter to Weston Wakefoot. He will have the first down. Wakefield over the 30 to the 32-yard line as Joel Cooper and Keith Vandegrift combine on the tackle. But it is a first down. Titusville's second third down conversion of the night. Take the ball out to the 33. A 4-yard pickup. 42-0, Grove City with the lead. Just underway, second half. On what has turned into a rainy night in Titusville. Beautiful night in the first half.
3: Yeah.
2: It was humid, but it was clear and a gentle breeze. Maybe even called a zephyr. But not now.
3: No.
2: Martin on 1st and 10 out of the shotgun. Downfield. Throws the pass, and it is caught at the 41 by Morrison. He was drilled downfield, but he held on, and it's going to be a pickup of about 9 on the play. Tackle made by Derek Jones. Well, Derek Jones, a guy that didn't show up on our 2-deep, but a guy that may very well be playing his way into more playing time.
3: No question. Yeah, I mean, you know, obviously it's hard to predict this just from the depth of a team, but I have a suspicion that Grove City's JVs are pretty good.
2: 2nd and 1 at the 42. Nap motions from right to left. Hand off to Wakefield on a counter. He's going to be wrapped up from behind and fights forward back to the line of scrimmage. A flag at the end of the play. Judson Toth in on the tackle. Also coming from the backside is Titus Shep. Titus in Titusville. Titus able to contribute to the tackle and looks like Titusville may be going backwards here.
3: Yeah. Yeah, that's certainly, you know, again, if you have to kind of characterize their night, I mean, obviously Grove City has played flawlessly, but there's been some moments where Titusville maybe could have, you know, made a little hay, and every time that's happened, there's been a penalty, there's been a mistake.
2: The penalty was waved off, so it's now 3rd and 1 at the 42. Two receivers and a wing to the right, and Martin will keep it on a sneak, and he will pull his way forward out to the 45-yard line, and a pair of third-down conversions on the drive. Shep able to get a piece of him. And so we see Brady Harris getting a piece of him as well. Martin able to sneak ahead to the 45, a pickup of 3. And it'll be first down for Titusville, the 7th first down of the night for the Rockets. They go right to left, brown jerseys, brown pants, white numbers and letters outlined in gold, gold helmets. Grove City white tops, black numbers and letters outlined in Vegas gold pants, and the metallic Vegas gold helmets. That's sharp lids for the Eagles this year,
3: no doubt.
2: And flag thrown by the head linesman on the near side, and one of the Grove City guys lined up in the neutral zone. So the Eagles will be penalized 5 yards. The ball comes out to midfield.
3: Yeah, I think that was big Titus. Big Titus Shep was kind of turned inward. I think he was his right shoulder pad was across the line of scrimmage.
2: So the ball goes to the 50. Titus who has 1st and 5 right at the midfield line. Approaching the 8-minute mark. Martin, a high snap, bobbles it. He's going to take off and run, stumbles forward, and is buried at the 49 by Joel Cooper. Ball now in Grove City territory, but seen some of these young guys for Grove City that we have, you know, we've not seen a lot of them. We have some of them, you know, sophomores and so forth, but these young guys, they're doing a fine job out there.
3: This sophomore class is good for them, right? I mean, you can obviously you start with Homan and Purdy, but right, all these other guys that are in there now, they look like football players.
2: Second and four at the 49 for Titusville. Two receivers left, and flag thrown, and offsides again.
5: Oh, wow. Okay.
2: Against Grove City, and that will give Titusville a first down. The ball moves to the 44-yard line.
3: Sam. Coach Mowry getting his defensive line's attention, telling them, back up.
2: And now one of the guys may get a personalized message coming over. Not sure if he was the one who lined up offsides or not. Maybe not. Didn't see anybody go over and...
3: That'll be the film session.
2: Wakefield deploys wide to the right. Martin's alone in the shotgun for this first and 10 at the Grove City 44. And Grove City tried to get a timeout, but the flag was thrown for offside again. So five more against Grove City. Ball goes now to the 39-yard line. Eighth flag of the night for Grove City.
3: Yeah. Yeah, and again, you know, you leave a game like this, and certainly you feel good about the way you played, but coaches are going to break it down, get into the film session, and then bring the guys in to watch the film, and that'll be the theme, certainly, of the thing we need to work on from this game.
2: First and five of the 39-yard line. And more flags.
3: I mean, they're just going down the field 5 yards at a time.
2: Grove City is lined up offsides again. Now there's going to be a timeout. And I think that there may be at least a moderate tongue-lashing coming after this timeout. We have 6:33 to go in the third quarter. Timeout taken by Grove City. Chris, you have an update elsewhere in Region 4.
3: Yeah, the Slippery Rock Rockets have taken a 36-14 lead into halftime. As a big Trent Rich scooping up a fumble and rumbling in for a touchdown for the Rockets. So the Rockets having a little fun up there in northern Crawford County.
2: Slippery Rock looks to be on its way to a league win. Grove City also. And then tomorrow night, Sheridan Hickory. Fort LaBeouf is the off team this week. All the regions are seven teams, so there's always somebody who is who's off. That's we have, you know, Sharpsville playing Cochranton tonight.
3: Yeah.
2: You know, you get Grove City and Oil City coming up in early October for homecoming. First and 10 at the 34. Pass over the middle, incomplete for Martin, looking for Knapp going over the middle. Good coverage there by Colmer. Pass is incomplete. It is second down.
3: All right, so good. Grove City kind of got whatever that issue was straightened around.
2: And I'm sure for the guys, too, you know, a lot of them, it's the first time out there under the lights.
3: Right.
2: This is a lot different than Saturday morning.
3: Different than Saturday morning, different than midget football, right? Junior high football, yeah, for sure.
2: Second and 10 at the 34. Reynolds and Morrison are wide to the right. Martin in the shotgun with Wakefield. Knapp tight to the left on the wide side of the field. Low snap, Martin rolling right under pressure. Far side caught along the sideline. And the receiver for Titusville, and now a flag at the end of the play, making the catch for Titusville. Jones delivered the hit. The catch of Duban in there for Titusville. Also, Zach Baumel. Baumel cracked on the far sideline, and flag at the end of the play. So it's going to be, I believe, a personal foul.
3: Yeah. Oh, okay.
2: Apparently either the public address announcer doesn't know the signals or the official used the wrong mechanics. They're facing away from us.
3: Okay.
2: But
3: it's
2: a personal foul against Grove City.
3: Yeah, that's for that.
2: For the...
3: Essentially for, this isn't the official language of it, but kind of launching into the defender, launching into the offensive player, right?
2: You're hitting a defenseless receiver, something of that sort. Yeah. So the personal foul moves the ball to the Grove City 18-yard line. Handoff comes to Morrison, jet sweep over the right side. Morrison to the 10. Morrison, pile keeps moving. He'll get to about the 8 and then is stood up by the Grove City defense, but it looks like it's enough for another first down. Okay. Chase Harrison's first carry of the night.
3: You know, Titusville, again, you know, you start at this point, certainly of a game, the time and score that it is, you start to think about, you know, getting a little momentum for the following week. And certainly this drive right here is just what the doctor ordered for this Titusville team.
2: First and goal at the 8. No, it is not first and goal. They moved the ball back, and he's short. So second and goal, or second and one at the 9. Martin will keep it. Now trying to get outside, and he runs into his own man and goes down. As the offensive lineman was pushed back into him, and Martin is going to lose about 4 on the play.
3: Yeah.
2: So now brings up third down for Titusville. Ball back to the 13. Nope. Give the Rockets 3rd and 5. Titusville 3 of 8 on third down tonight. Weston Wakefield to the left of Martin. Martin fakes the handoff. Martin off his back foot downfield. And incomplete, looking for Knapp, and Sam Miller drilled him between the shoulder blades to break it up. It's 4th down.
3: Yeah, perfect timing there by Miller, right? Got there just as the ball arrived, and the old separate the receiver from the ball. And another nice defensive play by Miller.
2: Down to 3:32 to go in the third quarter. And we have a timeout on the field. I don't know, is it an injury timeout or just one of the teams take a timeout? Apparently Titusville's taken timeout with 3:32 to go in the third quarter. We will keep it here. Again, after the game, we'll have the Reinhardt's Insurance Player of the Game and the Lock, Stock, and Barrel Play of the Game. That's coming up in our post game tonight. It'll be 4th down upcoming for Titusville from from the Grove City 13, 4th and 5. Rockets 0-for-1 on 4th down tonight. Grove City is 1-of-1. This will be the 13th play of the drive, a drive that's used about 8.5 minutes. Of course, we are in rolling clock territory as well with the margin at 42. Harrison motions left to right, and we have a flag. And it's a false start against Titusville. So now the Rockets going backwards, and it'll be 4th down and 10 back at the 18 where this series of downs began.
3: Right. So, I mean, I'm just kind of like imagining being a Titusville coach right now. You know, you're not going to come back and win this game with a running clock, but you want to be able to put something together. And just when it seemed like they do that, then they get that 4th down penalty there.
2: 4th and 10 at the 18. Martin back to pass. Martin rolling right. Martin looking. Still looking. He's going to run along the far sideline. He's going to be cut down well short of the 1st down marker. And the Grove City defense holds. Eagles will take over with 3:04 to go in the third quarter.
3: Yeah, just another good stop by the Grove City defense. The most of that group that's out there is that second unit. Again, you see a bit of a drop-off in the speed and the playmaking, but size-wise and football savvy-wise, that second defensive group for Grove City looks really good.
2: And Drake Moore will take over at quarterback. He is the backup. He started here 2 years ago. Right. He's been the number 2 quarterback, and always important to get your number 2 guy some work.
3: No question.
2: You're one play away from needing the number 2 guy.
3: No question.
2: You know, right. You don't like to think that way, but that's
3: since he starts at so many other positions and plays, you know, obviously he's not getting any reps in any other, you know, in the JV game or anything, so it's even more important here.
2: Starts at linebacker, he's the holder for extra points as well. He is in at quarterback, and I believe that is Keith Vandegrift at running back with him. Poloni's in as a tight end. And the handoff will come to Vandegrift on the near side. Vandegrift looking to get outside, cuts back to his left. Ball's loose, but Vandegrift jumps on it at about the 18-yard line. So pick up a four for Keith Vandegrift, who had a couple of carries last week for 11 yards. He picks up a harrowing 4 yards there.
3: Yeah, actually, nice little cutback, nice blocking up front by the Grove City O-line, and just got the ball knocked out of his hands, but hustled and able to get it back.
2: Gain of four, second and six from the 18. Jones is wide to the left, Moore in the shotgun. Gage Wanner wide to the right now for Grove City. It's a Gildersleeve slot left, and the handoff will go to a new running back this time, and that is Luke Trotterman. Trotterman will be hit immediately and driven back. He's going to lose a couple of yards on the play, and Grove City will have third and long.
3: Yeah, Trotterman, 5'8", 140-pound freshman. Certainly has some quicks, but just couldn't find any space there.
2: Coming up on the one-minute mark of the third quarter, Grove City scored on each of its first six possessions of the night. This is Grove City's first drive in the third quarter, third and nine from the 15. Drake Moore at quarterback. Four-man front for Titusville. Moore on the option will pitch it. It's the pitch goes to Trotterman. He's out across the 25 to about the 27. Or excuse me, the 22.
3: Is that a little shuffle pass there?
2: Now just this quick speed option.
3: Yeah, okay.
2: Moore took a hit as he let it go.
3: Yeah.
2: Fourth and two at the 22, and the Eagles will keep the offense out there. They do have to run a play. Play clock at 25, game clock at 27. Warner is wide to the right. Poloni is a wing to the right. Two receivers left. The ball in the middle of the field. And Titusville jumps off sides. That was pretty obvious.
3: Yeah, Drake Moore doing a nice job with the hard count, getting the young Titusville defensive line offside. And again, if you are the Titusville coaches, you're not as upset about the score as you are about stuff like that.
2: That is the end of the third quarter. The Grove City Eagles are on their way to a 2-0 start to the regular season and a 1-0 start in conference play. 42-0 Grove City leads. Chris and I will come back with quarter number four on News Talk 790 WPIC and Sports Radio Facebook Live.
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2: Teams change ends. Grove City now going right to left here in the fourth quarter. In command here at Titusville, along with Chris Birch, Ryan Briggs with you tonight. Aaron Biro in the studio producing our game. Drake Moore in at quarterback. This drive continuing after the fourth down penalty on Titusville. Derek Jones wide left, two men to the right, ball in the middle of the field for the Eagles, and the handoff will be given to Trotterman, and he is wrapped up by the teeth of the Titusville defense. very little running room for Trotterman, and it will be second down and about a dozen upcoming for Grove City.
3: You can see, you know, Grove City doing a nice job, you know, working the clock as Drake Moore, you know, not snapping the football until deep into the game clock.
2: Four receivers set. Now, Gage Gildersleeve is a slot to the left. Two men to either side for Moore in the shotgun. Four-man front for Titusville on this second down and 12 from the 25. Grove City in its own end. Moore, option. Flips that one to his running back and getting a couple on the play. Trotterman, who's been busy here on this drive. He'll get back the yardage he lost, but third and call it nine upcoming for Grove City from its own 28-yard line. Eagles are 2-for-4 on third down tonight. Eagles in the white jerseys, black numbers and letters, old gold pants, metallic old gold helmets. Titusville, all brown jerseys, white numbers and letters outlined in gold, gold helmets for the homestanding Rockets. Third and nine, Drake Moore. Two receivers to the right, wing and a receiver to the left, Jones the outside man, and Moore will give it up the middle for Trotterman. He's across the 30, then Coy Campbell gets his arms around him and will bring him down at the 31. Pickup of three.
3: Coy Campbell's made several plays tonight. Good. Certainly one of the bright spots here tonight for Titusville and what was a tough evening.
2: Fourth down, and for the first time in 2026, Grove City will have the punt team out there.
3: Wow.
2: Gothy is the snapper. Moore is the up back. Talk about a guy that does a little bit of everything. He does.
3: Yeah.
8: Number two, Bowen Wakefield, back three times.
2: Bowen Wakefield deep for Titusville. Snap is a one-hopper. Kelly's kick is a high spinner, hits at the 40, and takes a huge roll down to the 25, to the 20. And a Titusville guy jumps on it back at the 15-yard line. As he got on it safely but not smartly.
3: What?
2: The punt will go 54 yards for Kelly, a season long for him. Might end up being a season-long for him, though. 54-yarder for Kelly.
3: Yeah.
2: And Titusville will take over with 9:06 to go in the game at its own 15-yard line. Again, after the game, Reinhardt's Insurance player of the game, Lock, Stock, and Barrel play of the game. Plenty to recap in this one. Strong first half for Grove City. Wakefield will get the handoff. Now back to Reynolds. On the scissors play, Reynolds up the middle, across the 25, or the 20, I should say, to about the 23. Adam Reynolds, an 8-yard gain. Reynolds' third carry of the night for 19 yards. Grove City tonight outgaining the Rockets, 333 to 122.
3: That's about what it feels like. I mean, Titusville certainly has picked up some yardage. But Grove City able to just be really efficient and get chunks.
2: Low snap. Martin picks it up off his shoe tops and gives it to Wakefield, who slams up the middle over the 30, about the 34-yard line. Tackled by Brandon Babel for the Eagles.
8: Yeah.
2: Ball to 32, a 9-yard pickup for Weston Wakefield. Wakefield had a big night last week at Franklin, 182 yards on 24 carries.
3: Yeah, he's a good back. He's a good player. I mean, you know, obviously a tough night against a, you know, superior Grove City defense, but he's a really good player.
2: Martin quarterback run over the left side. Martin out close to the 40, then a flag comes in from the back judge at the end of the play.
8: Tackled by number three, Easton Colmer.
2: Easton Colmer on the tackle. So like he has a few fans that have stuck around.
3: Look at the, speaking of fans that have stuck around, that Titusville student section dressing in their neon orange there in the end zone stands. Still packed over there, still going crazy.
2: Penalty is a hold marked off from the spot, which is the 40. It goes back to the 30, and it'll be first down and 12 for the Rockets. Martin will keep this one again over the left side, and he's going to be upended as in on the tackle for Grove City. It was Vandegrift cut him down, and then Brody Thompson finished him off. Vandegrift having a nice evening. It'll be second and long coming up for the Rockets. Chris, any updates you can pass on?
3: Yeah, we have our first final of the night, the Farrell Steelers. Kind of a dominant second half. They take care of business against Lakeview 61-0.
2: Farrell now 2-0. Back to pass is Martin throwing it downfield. It's intercepted. Intercepted at the 39-yard line. Coming back upfield for Grove City on the interception. That's Connor Morgan, the freshman. Morgan comes up with a takeaway. The fourth turnover of the night. It's Grove City ball with 6:41 to go.
3: Yeah, Connor Morgan did a great job jumping the route there and certainly knew what to do with the football after he got it. So, again, yeah, these young guys have played well here for Grove City here in this second half.
2: The run back to the 26-yard line for Connor Morgan, and Grove City will have it with 6:41 to go in the ball game.
3: Yeah, got a new quarterback.
2: New quarterback. It is Easton Colmer in. So we've called his name on special teams and defense, and now he is in at quarterback, the freshman. You have Vandegrift behind him. Morgan's out wide to the left. Ball in the near left hash mark with 6:20 to go. And flag for delay of game. Eagles calling for the penalty. It'll set him back 5 yards to the 31, bringing up first down and 15. Tomorrow night, Sharon and Hickory. The thing with that one, too, is the whoever loses that one is going to be a game back in the race. It's a six-game race this year with seven teams, but you know, you're a game back, and you're a game back with the team that beat you, so in effect, you're two back.
3: Yeah, right. And again, you know, it's early, it's, you know, but you look at this Grove City team, you have to think they're going to be much more of a player this year.
2: Give the Vandegrift off the left side, stumbles forward across the 30 to about the 28-yard line. And you remember, Grove City played both Hickory and Sharon very tough in the regular season last year.
3: Really tough, yeah, no question.
2: Vandegrift on the run will pick up 4 to the 27. As the clock approaches the 5-minute mark, our clock tonight is an unofficial clock. Normally we have a camera on the clock, but it decided to not work tonight. But I guess if there's one thing that was not going to work tonight, we'd want it to be that, as opposed to other parts of our operation. Colmer gets the shotgun snap, give to Vandegrift, trying to get away from Campbell, gets away from him, but Knapp there to haul him down at the 30. Vandegrift will lose 3 on the carry. It's now third down and 14 coming up for Grove City. Eagles cycle in some more substitutes. Dylan Babel, into the game. Also, Mason Ryle, who's in at cornerback. We'll get you a few of the linemen in there as well. Mark Wolf in. He's at left tackle. Play clock at 10. Colmer on the option. He will keep it and head upfield. Colmer will be dragged down by Knapp at the 27-yard line. Easton Colmer picks up a few. And Grove City facing fourth down.
3: Yeah, Colmer, you can see he's certainly got some wiggle to him, right? A little speed. He's kind of in control of the offense out there, so.
2: Fourth down for Grove City, fourth and 11 at the 27-yard line. Eagles trying to get everybody lined up. Play clock is at 10. Wyatt Felton is in as a wing to the right. Colmer on the option. Will pitch it to Vandegrift, trying to get around right end. Lost his footing as he made the cut. He saw some running room, but with really the first effect we've seen the weather have on anything tonight.
3: It just completely took his pins out from under him there. And
2: as they say in hockey, he caught an edge.
3: Yeah, I love that. I love that expression.
2: Grove City's had the edge tonight from the get-go.
3: Yeah.
2: 3:19 remaining in this one. Update in Major League Baseball. Pirates continue to lead the LA Angels 1-0 in the bottom of the seventh. Jared Jones, 6 shutout innings, gave up 3 hits, struck out 9 tonight.
3: Nice.
2: Again, the Pirates on the fringe of the wild card race, but
3: yeah, that loss, that one of the one loss against the Giants was painful. That was the one they kind of had to get. That would have flipped a lot of the script.
2: Martin on 1st and 10 will throw it far side. That's caught by Baumel, but a flag thrown, and it's going to be ineligible man downfield, I think, as Martin Tanner Clifford was almost at the 40-yard line, and the line of scrimmage was the 28. Now, if the ball's behind the line of scrimmage, the pass is behind the line of scrimmage, he can do that, but I don't think it was.
3: No. Yeah. But, again, they're all painful, right? You lose a game on May 9th, that's a painful one.
2: Yes.
3: That's why you're 5 games back in September.
2: They will wave off the penalty, so apparently everything was good with that screen pass operation, and it's a 3-yard gain to Baumel, bringing up 2nd and 7. And they'll wind the clock. As you said, all 162 count the same.
3: They sure do, yeah.
2: Think of some of the bullpen issues and
3: injuries.
2: The injuries have certainly hurt them, but they still have some embers of hope. Give is up the middle to Wakefield. Wakefield into the open. Weston Wakefield is brought down inside the Grove City 40. Down at the 36, Trotterman made the tackle, but Weston Wakefield with a big opener. A big opening up the gut, down to the Grove City 35-yard line. Pickup of 34, the long play of the night for Titusville. It will be 1st and 10 at the Grove City 35.
3: That was certainly a nice cutback, good sprint. Wakefield again, good player.
2: Martin back to pass. Martin rolling, throwing it underneath. It is caught by Knapp. Knapp able to get down inside the 30 to about the 27-yard line. Knapp's 4th catch of the night. And he'll pick up, he'll give him 9 to the 26-yard line. 2nd and 1. With a minute 46 to go. Baumel wide left. Reynolds is a wing to the right. Martin will fake the handoff. He rolls left, throwing the ball back to the near side. It is caught by Wakefield, and he's going to be down inside the 10-yard line. Tackle made by Ryle on the near side. And Titusville has entered into the McCandless Ford Red Zone. McCandless Ford, where Pennsylvania State inspections are $29 every day.
3: Yeah, nice little just a kind of a wheel route there. Nice ball thrown by the quarterback, Hunter Martin.
2: 1st and goal at the 10. Martin into the back of the end zone and incomplete.
3: Yes, Martin on the roll there, trying to hit somebody across the middle.
2: Clock down under a minute to go now, and it'll be 2nd and goal from the 10-yard line. Snap is low. It hits Martin in the leg, and he goes down to a knee to pick it up. So that's going to be a loss on the play, bringing up 3rd and goal now from back outside the 10-yard line. And there's a Titusville man down. Looking at his right leg. Fumble recovered by Titusville as we have 36 seconds to go in the game.
3: Yeah, you hate seeing people get injured. We saw that, of course, last week against Slippery Rock Wilmington when the outcome is no longer in doubt and somebody gets an injury. It looks like this one's just a cramp.
2: Well, the Reinhardt's Insurance Player of the Game, Lock, Stock, and Barrel Play of the Game in our post game, and then we'll send it back to the studio until 11 o'clock tonight where Aaron Biro and Art Shannon will have the Warner's Homes and Improvements 5th quarter scoreboard show. Darren Steele off tonight. or as we sometimes call him, Darren Stock. We are out of stock tonight.
3: Stock on assignment.
2: Yes, he is. But Darren will be back next week. Darren at an event in Erie honoring cancer survivors. And
3: oh, that's awesome.
2: Yeah, Darren, who's dealt with myeloma in over the past couple of years now, back hale and healthy, back on our pre- and post-game shows, doing very well. And that's regardless of what the final scores are on Friday nights, getting to work with Darren again, that's a win every week.
3: It already makes the season special. This season.
2: So it's Riley Porter checking out for Titusville. He's the starting center. Third down and goal from the 11. We'll get ready to resume action here shortly as we inch to the finish line. You're listening to News Talk 790 WPIC. Sharon Hermitage, a Cumulus Media Station, high school football tonight. We're also broadcasting on Sports Radio Facebook Live, courtesy of YouTube, NWPA Sports YouTube, our video source tonight. Make sure to subscribe. Third and goal at the 10. Martin rolling right into the end zone. Leaping grab. And it was caught, but he didn't get in. Making the catch on the near side was
3: Harrison. Yeah, it looks like we're going to hold on Titusville, too, Breezy.
2: And a penalty, too. I did not see the flag,
3: yeah,
2: but you did.
3: Came in right here in the back. You were looking down the field at the action. I saw the flag kind of coming in behind.
2: So that will move things back to the 21-yard line.
3: Stops the clock. That gives Titusville maybe a better chance than they would have if the clock not stopped.
2: Yeah, they do have a little bit more room with which to work. That's small consolation here. Third and goal upcoming from the 21-yard line. And also, my vantage point skewed, but the window is fogged up.
3: Yeah, right, yeah.
2: We have the video camera going out the window, and you're able to see through the tripod legs.
3: Yeah, that's right. That's right, yeah.
2: I've been doing double duty tonight, play-by-play and camera, and a timeout will be taken by Titusville. Rockets take time. We'll take a timeout as well. Back in 30 seconds with the finish on Newstalk 790 WPIC.
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2: We are back at Titusville's Carter Field. Started raining at halftime. Rained through much of the third and into the fourth quarter, but looks like it has tapered off again.
3: Yeah, it has. Yep.
2: Titusville will have third and goal at the 21 with 23 seconds to go in the game. Rockets looking to get on the board. Grove City looking to preserve the shutout. You know the young guys for Grove City, they want to get that that zero on the board.
3: Yeah, the older guys are hopping around there, too, like they want them to do it.
2: Now the officials are getting together and discussing something.
3: Yeah.
2: Which is
3: what
2: everyone wants at this juncture.
3: Yeah, I was just thinking that. Whatever it is, it's not important. Let's go.
2: The ball, they have it at the 20. It should be at the 21, but I doubt that's what they were discussing. Third and goal. Two receivers to the left, Knapp tight to the right. Reynolds is a wing to the right. Hunter Martin fakes the handoff, rolling left, running around, looking, still looking, being pursued, hit as he throws, jump ball into the end zone, and incomplete with 10 seconds to go.
3: That should do it.
2: Nope, Titus was going to take the timeout.
3: Oh, boy.
2: Well, you can't take him to the postgame dance. The old fifth quarter dance.
3: Yeah. So many bad things can happen calling this timeout, though, that if you let the clock run out, won't happen.
2: So now 7 seconds to go. Chris, any other updates that you've got? Maybe a teaser for Art and Aaron in the post game tonight?
3: Yeah, I got you the one final. Farrell took care of business against Lakeview tonight, 61-0. Got a couple here. Wilmington's up on Reynolds, 62-0 at the end of the third quarter. We had Greenville up over Mercer, 50-0 at halftime.
2: Suffice to say, not a lot of drama tonight.
3: Yeah, Slippery Rock, the defensive score there by Trenton Rich, up 36-14. Near the end of the third quarter there.
2: Now, fourth down and goal from the 21. Likely the last play of the game, unless we have a defensive penalty. Martin back the pass, steps up, throwing it far side and incomplete. Time runs out, and the Grove City Eagles open up league play with a 42-0 victory. A lot of happy young guys down there in the white and Vegas gold. We talked about, you said the older guys, one of the young guys deserved the shutout, and they did.
3: The older guys went kind of roaring out to congratulate the young guys on defense for maintaining the shutout. Even Titus will even use the timeout down 42-0 to do it. And
2: that's something that's going to do wonders for those young guys.
3: No doubt.
2: Their
3: no
2: confidence doubt. There, because at some point they're going to be called on, whether it's later this year, next year, whatever.
3: Right.
2: It's going to be their turn when the stakes are really high.
3: That's how you develop some team chemistry too, right? That's how you get a good locker room. That's how you get guys that are rooting for each other. You know, you're a young guy, and the older guys are cheering their guts out for you when you're out there. Then you're doing the same for them every game when they're out there, and that's how that works.
2: Grove City wins at 42-0. We'll be back with a post game on Newstalk 790 WPIC and Sports Radio Facebook Live video.
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2: We are back here at Titusville High School, Carter Field, where tonight the Grove City Eagles go on the road and defeat Titusville by a final of 42-0. Ryan Briggs and Chris Birch with you tonight. Aaron Biro back in the studio producing our game. Grove City led 28-0 after one quarter, 42-0 at the half. Eagles score on all six of their first half possessions, or their first six possessions in the ball game. 42-0 is the final. In this one, we'll come back with a scoring recap, the stats, and our postgame awards on News Talk 790 WPIC.
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2: The game in our final segment right now. The screen recap in this one. Grove City, a 42-0 win over Titusville tonight. Eagles scoring four times in the first quarter. 9:15 mark of the first quarter. It was Gavin Purdy scoring on a 9-yard run, capping a 7-play, 59-yard drive. The extra point by Lucas Kelly, the first of his six, made it 7-0. And then at the 5:44 mark of the first quarter, Levi Toth, 55-yard catch and run from Heath Homan, 14-0 after a 3-play, 66-yard drive. At the 4:23 mark of the quarter, Austin Gothy with an interception at the 35. He ran it back to the Titusville 4. And on the next play, Heath Homan found him in the end zone. Gothy, the touchdown catch to make it 21-0. And then with 5 seconds to go, first quarter, Gothy, a 31-yard touchdown reception from Homan. 28-0, the score. In the second quarter, Gavin Purdy, a 72-yard run with 6:33 to go in the half. That made it 35-0, capping a 5-play, 95-yard drive. And then Purdy scores from 24 yards out on a 24-yard catch from Homan. Homan's fourth touchdown of the half. Purdy's third score, 42-0, was the halftime score, and that was our final. Looking at some team numbers tonight, Grove City finishes with 336 yards, 140 on the ground, 196 through the air, 336 on 38 plays. Grove City, a dozen first downs. For the Titusville Rockets, 108 rushing yards, 91 passing yards. 199 yards on 52 plays. Titusville finishes with 13 first downs. Individual numbers for Grove City quarterback Heath Homan, 8 of 11, 196 yards, 4 touchdowns in one half of football. Levi Toth, 2 catches for 69 yards. Austin Gothy, 2 for 35. Both catches went for touchdowns. Charlie Miller, a 34-yard catch. Heath Warniak, a 30-yard reception. Gavin Purdy, a 24-yard catch for a touchdown. And Tanner Mung, a 4-yard catch. Purdy, 15 carries, 136 yards, and 2 scores to lead the ground attack. For the Titusville Rockets, Hunter Martin, 11 of 22, 91 yards, intercepted 3 times. Weston Wakefield led Titusville, 12 carries, 63 yards. Adam Reynolds ran 3 times for 19 yards. Dalton Knapp, 4 catches, 36 yards to lead the Rockets. Grove City, 2 of 6 on third down. Titusville, 3 of 10. Grove City, 11 penalties tonight for 90 yards. Titusville flagged 9 times

0: Titusville flagged 9 times for 70 yards. A few defensive notes. Jordan Gamble with a sack. Peter Augustine and Keith Vandegrift split a sack for the Eagles. Heath Warniak recovered a fumble. Connor Morgan, Mike Poloni, and Austin Gothy all with interceptions for the Eagles, who win it 42-0. We'll take our final break. Come back with the Lock, Stock, and Barrel Play of the Game and the Reinhart's Insurance Player of the Game on Newstalk 790 WPIC.
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0: We will have our Player of the Game coming up in a few moments, but we're joined by Grove City Head Coach Sam Mowry after the Eagles' 42-0 win. Ryan Briggs and Chris Burch, your coach, congratulations. A big win on the road. You had to be tickled, especially with the first half performance of your team tonight.
8: Thank you. Yes, the kids came out tonight focused. We were just proud of their execution and their physicality and, really execution on the ground and through the air. The receivers did a great job making plays up front, able to give Heath some time to get the ball down the field and open up some lanes for our running backs. And just all in all, taking care of the football and great execution, just proud of the way they played tonight.
0: Second straight week in which your team has had that Heath Homan has thrown completed passes to 6 different receivers.
9: Wow.
0: It's a position of depth. You have really 5 or 6 starting caliber receivers, and then plus Gavin Purdy out of the backfield. Your tight ends, of course, too. That has to be you yourself, a quarterback in your youth on this field, and then
8: long time ago.
0: Oh well, yeah, that was. But I was working when you were in college, so I'm even older. But from the standpoint, from playing the quarterback position. When you don't necessarily have a number one, but 1A, 1B, and 1C, that has to be a lot of fun for Heath back there.
8: Yeah, and, those guys have played together for, 4 years now, I think Heath has just developed a lot of good chemistry with them over the summer and spending time down on the field throwing when nobody's watching, and that's a lot of time put in. And that is one thing they each bring, something a little bit different to the table between.

0: between Austin and Levi and Charlie at slot, and then we feel like we have another good group behind them that can come in and give people breathers. And one of the things that we're just trying to do is making sure to keep people as fresh as we can and get good rotations in on offense and in defense. And the kids, you know, sometimes that can be frustrating for a high school kid. They want to be on the field every snap and they want to go both ways, but those guys are all just happy for each other and cheer each other on, and they've done a great job.
1: You know, I think one of the things that was impressive tonight, even though it was only for a half because of the running clock and how much subbing you did in the second half, it looks as if this is going to be one of those teams like you had 4 or 5 years ago that was in incredible shape and kind of wore people down. And I was impressed by sort of your stamina as well as your depth. That's going to bode well in close games when it seems like you're in better shape than all the other teams.
0: I'm going to put a plug in for Grissetti's performance. They come down and train us in the summer, and they just do a great job. And, you know, our kids have done a great job of buying in and showing up, you know, Monday through Thursday morning all summer and running and understanding the importance of that. And, you know, I don't think it's perfect. I think, you know, there's still room to grow, but we're going to, like we talked about last year, we've sort of developed that in-season conditioning and sprinting and you know, it's worked for us, and the kids have responded well to that.
2: Next week, Coach, back home. It's, of course, it's the 25th anniversary of September 11th. I know that they have some things planned already, reflecting upon that with military and so forth. And no doubt one of our stations, I have to think, is going to be there for that with the, I believe it's the Hickory Hornets coming to town. Hickory coming to town. Hickory plays tomorrow night against Sharon, who you play later in the season. You live in the Shenango Valley. I say it kind of jokingly, but I mean, with Huddle and everything out there now, with the game films and everything, you have the film probably, you know, in your system at 10:30, 11 o'clock mm-hmm. tomorrow night. But that's something you and the coaches, maybe go get something to eat before the game and then go watch the game in person and try to get something out of it that way,
0: yeah.
2: Or maybe pull up Bob and Anthony's video stream right on the big screen in the living room.
0: Right. Get some good coach bonding time and, you know, have the opportunity. It's just nice to watch the game, you know, whether it's live or on a recording. And I'm sure we will be tuning into that and getting to work on them this weekend.
2: Well, Coach Mowry, we appreciate you coming up. A happy homecoming for you coming back to a place that it's your hometown. I know it's still means a lot to you, and you're going home back to Grove City at 2-0 and a share of first place in Region 4 after 1 week. Thanks for joining us. Congratulations, and best of luck next week.
0: Yeah. Thank you. Appreciate it. Thanks, guys.
2: Yep. That is Grove City head coach Sam Mowry joining us in the post game. He has some old friends here in the press box he's going to come see as well, but we appreciate Coach joining us here in the post game tonight. And it is time now for our post-game awards, and we will start off with the Lock, Stock, and Barrel Play of the Game. The Lock, Stock, and Barrel Play of the Game brought to you by Lock, Stock, and Barrel in Sharpsville. Certainly a number of plays to choose from tonight for Grove City. You think about Levi Toth's 55-yard catch and run in the first quarter, Austin Gothy's interception to set up a touchdown. But we will go with the first score of the second quarter, Gavin Purdy's 72-yard touchdown run, capping a five-play, 95-yard drive. And on that run, Chris, we saw what makes Gavin Purdy such an outstanding running back. His mobility, his power, his speed, his vision. Yeah. It was all on display on that 72-yard jaunt.
1: I mean, right. He's really something special. I mean, he can run people over. His cutback is as quick as you're going to see. And then if he gets out into the open field after he's, you know, bullied people to get to the open field, then he just outsprints everybody to the spot. And I mean, he is, when you think about him being, you know, 15-16 year old sophomore, it's pretty amazing. But he's a special back, and that was a special play.
2: Tonight's Lock, Stock, and Barrel Play of the Game, Gavin Purdy, 72-yard touchdown run, and that is the Lock, Stock, and Barrel Play of the Game. Will now be entered into the Lock, Stock, and Barrel Play of the Year competition. At the end of the season, we will recognize one of our plays of the game as the play of the year. The play of the year's football program will then be awarded a cash donation courtesy of Lock, Stock, and Barrel. To see the list and or to listen to the audio of all the plays of the game, you can go to mercercountyscoreboard.com and click awards. Congratulations to Grove City's Gavin Purdy, 72-yard touchdown run. That is tonight's Lock, Stock, and Barrel play of the game. And the Lock, Stock, and Barrel Play of the Game is powered by Landmark Information Services. And now for the Reinhardt's Insurance Player of the Game Award. And tonight, Chris, this is one of the tougher calls we've had because so many guys for Grove City. You mentioned Purdy tonight with what he did, three total touchdowns. He had 160 yards from scrimmage in the first half. Austin Gothy, two touchdowns and an interception. Guys on the offensive and defensive line, the Gamble brothers. We called the linebacking core, Tanner Mung, in there. I mean, just, we could give out a whole box full of shirts tonight, we can only give out one.
3: Yeah.
2: And tonight, Reinhardt's Insurance is pleased to present the Player of the Game Award to Grove City quarterback Heath Homan. 8 of 11, 196 yards, and four touchdowns in a half. That is a pretty darn good half of football.
1: I mean, it's, you throw four touchdown passes in a half. Just so efficient, so in control of that offense, in control of the football game. He's just sort of everything you would want from those kind of things from a quarterback. And he's really super talented, as a thrower, as a runner. So, an almost flawless performance from the Grove City quarterback tonight.
2: And Heath Homan is our Reinhardt's Insurance Player of the Game in conjunction with Newstalk 790 WPIC. Reinhardt's is proud to honor Heath Homan of Grove City for being named the Player of the Game, and he's received a customized T-shirt courtesy of the Laundryman in Hermitage for being named the Player of the Game. For more information, you can go to thelaundryman.co. Money will also be placed into a scholarship fund in the name of Heath Homan, and at the end of the 2026-27 academic year, one area student athlete will be awarded the Reinhardt's Insurance Student Athlete Scholarship. For more details, you can go online to reinhardts.com. Congratulations to Grove City's Heath Homan, the Reinhardt's Insurance Player of the Game, and that award as well, powered by Landmark Information Services. Grove City winner tonight, 42-0. Eagles are 2-0. They'll host Hickory next Friday night in a big Region 4 clash. Chris, a final thought or two?
1: No, just a great night for the Grove City Eagles, kind of coming up here and exercising the demons, or letting the ghosts to flight of two years ago up here. And they just came up here and played awesome, and they're really good. They kind of serve notice as far as I'm concerned tonight. They're a really good team, and they're going to make that region even that much more fun to cover this year.
2: We'd like to thank the folks here at Titusville, including Athletic Director Craig Mehlenbacher, everybody in the press box here. We appreciate the hospitality, the grub, everything. Thanks to everybody here. Thanks to our producer tonight, Aaron Biro, for doing an outstanding job as always. Thanks to Bob Greenberg, our sports director and sales manager at 790 WPIC and Sports Radio Z104. He does all the heavy lifting during the week, makes it easy for Chris and me to show up on Friday nights. He and Anthony Romo, they will have the Hickory Sharon game tomorrow night, 6:30 airtime, 7 o'clock kick. Coming up next, it's the Warner's Homes and Improvements fifth quarter scoreboard show. Aaron Biro and Art Shannon with you until 11 o'clock tonight. Phone lines will be open, 724-981-7900. For Chris Birch, this is Ryan Briggs saying so long from Titusville. Tonight, the Grove City Eagles go to 2-0 with a 42-0 win. 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

0: I think, you know, when you start and you take a look at it, I think you've got some really talented players carrying the football. But what was so cool about halftime, you know, we get into that locker room, ran the ball well in the first half, and the first thing that all those guys do is they thank their offensive line. I think right now, yeah, we've got talented guys carrying the ball, but I think that the offensive line is playing at a very, very high level right now. I'm really, really proud of what those guys are doing up front.
1: And obviously your running backs aren't too shabby either. The trio all really performing well, Chase, Cam, and Kale.
0: Well, that's the key, Boss, to the wing T offense is whenever you've got three guys performing at a high level. And that was certainly the case tonight. I couldn't have been more proud of all three of them. I thought that they all ran the ball really hard. Thought they got yards after contact all night long, showed great vision, great power, great speed. So certainly nice, you know, in this offense when you have a trio of backs like we do.
1: And obviously the defense played well. I mean, Reynolds battled early on, had a chance to tie the game, but your defense came and made some big plays.
0: Yeah, no doubt. You know, I thought the defense played great, you know, the whole way through. I thought that they were rock solid there in the first half and came up with some big stops. The second possession of the game, you know, we turned the ball over, so sudden change defense to go out there and not give up any points on that particular possession, I thought really set the tone and the tempo for the rest of the night.
1: 2-0 start sets the tone to the season, and now you play Mercer next week, and then it heats up in 2 weeks with Farrell. Just a thought about the stretch coming down.
0: Well, hey, we know we have a big game up in Mercer next week. Coach Locker does a great job. He'll have his guys ready to go. I mean, all these teams in our region, we all know each other very well. So, you know, we know it'll be a battle. We'll certainly enjoy this one tonight, start to prepare for that one immediately tomorrow morning. So,
1: Coach, best of luck.
0: Hey, thanks a lot, Bob. Again, you know, to you and to Anthony, just a pleasure having you guys here. And just one more time, shout out to Mark Slazak, you know, who did it, you know, such a class act for so long. You know, just very grateful, you know, on behalf of our team, you know, our SCORE community. We couldn't be more appreciative of the coverage that you provide to our student athletes and all the local student athletes. Thanks for all you do.
1: Thanks, Coach. Appreciate that. Anthony, back up to you.
2: Thank you, Bob. Thanks to Coach Fillion once again. Wilmington, your winner, 62-12. We'll finish off this Player of the Game read. Once again, Cam Kettering of Wilmington, tonight's Player of the Game, in conjunction with Sports Radio Z104. Reinhardt's Insurance is proud to honor Cam for being named the Player of the Game. Cam will receive a customized T-shirt courtesy of the Laundryman in Hermitage for being named Player of the Game. For more information, go to thelaundryman.com. Money will also be placed into a scholarship fund in the name of Cam Kettering. At the end of the 2026-27 sports season, one area student-athlete will be named the Reinhardt's Insurance Student-Athlete Scholarship winner. For more details, go online to www.reinhardts.com. Once again, congratulations to Cam Kettering of Wilmington, tonight's Reinhardt's Insurance Player of the Game. 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We'll take a quick break. When we come back, we'll continue our fifth quarter show. We'll talk about the play of the game en route to Wilmington, 62-12. Victory tonight over Reynolds. We'll be right back on your home for Mercer County Football, Sports Radio Z104.

0: 59 total yards on 35 plays, including 421 on the ground, led by Chase Mitchell-Tree with 8 carries, 199 yards. Our player of the game, Cam Kettering, 6 carries, 158 yards. Cale Kettering, 5 carries for 24 yards. Rowan Miller, 2 of 4 passing for 38 yards. Both of those to Chase Mitchell-Tree, including a 27-yard touchdown. Overall, Wilmington, 421 yards rushing, 459 total yards here tonight. Reynolds, they finished with 177 total yards on 52 plays. Connor Belbick was 8 of 21 passing for 72 yards, a couple interceptions. And Armani Thomas, a bright spot here, comes off the bench, 14 carries, 96 yards and a touchdown. Weaver also 10 carries for 25 yards. Weaver also had 4 receptions as well for 41 yards for the Raiders. 105 yards for Reynolds on 31 carries, 177 total yards on 52 plays for the Reynolds Raiders. Reynolds goes to 1-1. They play next week against Farrell, and Wilmington goes to 2-0, and next week they play against Mercer.
1: So a very successful night for Wilmington in their season opener. Once again, Bob and I will be back on the call tomorrow night at Hornet Stadium, a big-time rivalry between Sharon and Hickory.
0: Yeah, Hickory and Sharon, 6:30 your time, 7 o'clock kickoff right here on Sports Radio Z104 and our Sports Radio Facebook page. I want to thank the folks here at Wilmington, Brent Harlan, the new athletic director, fantastic job. All the folks here, including Julie Whiting, for the food and just a red carpet treatment, and we definitely do appreciate it.
1: We appreciate it so much. 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Wilmington, your winners over Reynolds tonight, 62-12. We'll be back on the airwaves at 6:30 tomorrow night for Sharon versus Hickory. For Lee Gross, for Art Shannon, for Bob Greenberg, I'm Anthony Romo saying so long. 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
1: Well, hold on. 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
2: 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I am Aaron Biro, and joining me in the studio, star analyst Art Shannon. Art, say hello.
3: Say hello.
2: And always joining us, as always, tonight, you, the caller, 724-981-7900. That's 724-981-7900. Here till 11 o'clock. We're going to talk football. Is that right, Art?
3: I think that's what we're here for.
2: Yeah, that's it we're here for. We'll do scores tonight as well. And if you have any questions, feel free to call us. This is the place for all things Mercer County High School football, all football. We're going to talk college football, NFL, everything here until 11 o'clock. 724-981-7900. Art, what a night. A lot of points.
3: Oh, boy.
2: Yeah, across the board. I think you had some good stats on that Wilmington team that's been rolling here the last 2 weeks. And yeah, Grove City team as well. It's putting up a lot of firepower with their offense as well. So, yeah, we'll talk about both of those games tonight. And there's going to be a pretty big game tomorrow night, I think, right?
3: Rumor has it there's a very big Mercer County game tomorrow night, from what I've been told.
2: Big rivalry, Sharon and Hickory, 7 o'clock, Sports Radio 104. Bob Greenberg and Anthony Roma, they'll be covering that one tomorrow. And then we'll have plenty of conversations about that game tonight. But Art, if you have the scores, did I give you your score sheet?
3: No, you did not. You kept it from me.
2: Hand it back to you. Why don't you do the scores real quick? Nice of you. I'll check the phones here.
3: All right. Let's see. Tonight's scores.
2: Just do the locals.
3: Yes, definitely locals. What you heard on Z104, Wilmington over Reynolds, 62-12. Our 790 WPIC game. We had Grove City, 42-0 over Titusville. Greenville, 58, Mercer, 0. Farrell, 61, Lakeview, 0.
2: Okay, you're...
3: And those were our only local games tonight. Oh, actually, yeah, Slippery Rock went to Conneaut and won 57-14. And with about a minute left, Sharpeville leads Cockerton 35-6. Those are your local scores. And back to you.
2: Awesome. We'll run down those scores. Talk about the stats in there as well, and let's go to the phones. We have one of our favorite callers. Caller, you're on the show.
4: Yeah, good evening. This is Brian Sanders calling. Hey, congratulations to the Pro High School Football Steelers. Good game. On to the next. To the next big Friday night coming up. Hey, I have a question. Are you guys going to do the Facebook format with Z104?
2: Yeah.
4: And it was only radio broadcast today. It wasn't a Facebook, like a picture.
2: Oh, well, we'll have the video up. That's what we had today.
4: Oh, you will have it.
2: Yeah, we did. Yeah, okay. Today we had for our FM game.
3: Wilmington and Reynolds.
2: Yeah, Wilmington and Reynolds. There was Bob and Anthony that game. That game was live video, and then we had live video for Grove City and Titusville as well. So, yeah, same place as Sports Radio. Is it still a Sports Radio 96.7 Facebook page? But
3: right.
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3: Facebook's
2: so.
3: Not changed it over yet for
2: yeah,
3: us.
2: Yeah, if you hop on there, you can actually see me and Art live in the studio right now on video. Yeah,
3: don't do that to yourself.
2: If you want to do that to yourself tonight. So. All right. But how about those Farrell Steelers? Yeah. What a strong start for them this season.
4: Oh, yeah, man. Those guys are really playing, man. They're coming together both offensively, defense, special teams. I think this year is going to be their year. I really do. I think they got a bitter taste in their mouth from Southern Columbia from last year, and I think that's where their goals are set. Like I told someone on Facebook, we're not overlooking nobody, but our goal is the state championship win or nothing.
2: Absolutely. What do they say? The standard is the standard.
3: That's the standard.
2: Yeah, that's the
3: AMP
2: way it goes.
3: Says it all the time.
2: Yes, yeah, but AMP's a great coach. Aaron Pegues doing a great job here in these first 2 weeks as well. What the Kane?
3: The stout defense. Yeah. The Kane brothers.
2: Kane brothers.
3: I mean, yeah. 2 wins in 6 days.
2: That's the way it goes.
4: Yeah, there's a lot going on there. That's a lot for any team, offensively or defense, has to prepare for, man. They can hurt you any kind of way on both sides of the ball.
3: Yep. And don't forget special teams. You got Jaden King-Vincent.
2: Yeah,
3: so
4: right.
3: Good
4: right.
3: luck.
4: Yeah.
2: Yeah, doing a lot
4: yeah.
2: of great things.
4: It'll be good.
2: Open the season with a big win against the previous state champions. Yeah, and then yeah, big win today against Lakeview, who last week, the freshman quarterback threw 5 touchdowns last week, so to shut them out. And then
4: right.
2: They'll have Reynolds next week, but then they'll have Wilmington. And so, yeah, let's keep the Ferrell Steelers rolling here. And
4: yes, sir. We'll take them one at a time as they come.
2: That's the way I was testing you. So, but thanks for the call. We'd love to hear
4: from you. Okay. All right. Thanks again for everything you guys do.
2: Yeah. There we go. First caller of the night, 724-981-7900. That's 724-981-7900. All right. You had, on your side, you had Reynolds and Wilmington. And you had I don't know if you kept that stat, but you were talking about unanswered points for Wilmington here.
3: Yes, I did. Before Reynolds scored the last 2 touchdowns of the game in the fourth quarter, Wilmington had scored 110 straight points in 5 quarters. So whatever that halftime talk was last week, we're going to have to find out what Coach Fillion said to them. They've been on a rampage ever since. They came out tonight over 400 yards rushing, stout defense, couple interceptions. And, I mean, they were just out there hitting. You know, y'all say it. Y'all call it the Hound's Hammer, and they definitely did that. And just running the ball, I mean, you have 2 rushers over 150 yards on under 10 carries each with Cam and Chase. So very good win for Wilmington and a good 2-0 start.
2: Oh, absolutely. Yeah, like you said, Sipir Rock taking a 13-7 lead, which is surprising for us, but, you know, we were waiting to see that's early in the season. But
3: was it surprising?
2: Was it surprising? As you see, they came right back, so... Like you said, we were all sitting here last week saying, like, we'd love to be a fly on the wall in that locker room speech. And, yeah, and maybe that week of practice as well, too. But
3: I went out to talk to Coach Brandon. He's a good friend of this show, and I'm sure
2: friend of the court.
3: We'll get yes. that good talk of what he talked about.
2: I'm sure he took it easy on him. So.
3: But on your station on 790,
2: yeah,
3: you had Grove City at Titusville.
2: Hey, Grove City at Titusville, and... yeah, just a lot of offensive firepower here. You have 2 sophomores between Heath Homan and quarterback Heath Homan, who threw 4 touchdowns in the first half in this game. And then Gavin Purdy, who ran for 136 yards and rushed for 2 touchdowns as well. So a lot of, yeah, I mean, you talk about last year, they were making some noises last year. Gavin Purdy is such a big runner, too. When you watch him, you can kind of see it's tough to bring him down, and he's fast. So.
3: And they started a freshman quarterback. We knew he'd take his bumps and I mean, the team still had a decent season.
2: Decent season, yeah.
3: But, you know, starting off 2-0 this year, that's a great start for them and moving forward, especially in that Region 4.
2: Yeah, I think Heath is on a mission to take down all of his older brother's records, so we'll be tracking all that.
3: Yes, we have been talking about Homans for a
2: yeah,
3: while.
2: So that's it. It'll be an interesting Thanksgiving to see how that goes. So, but I have a caller on the line. Caller, do you hear me? I'll put you on the air. Hello.
5: Hello?
2: Yeah. How you doing, bud?
5: Hey, Mike from Greenville here.
2: Yeah.
5: Me and my daughter, Brooklyn, she wants to say hi.
6: Hi.
2: Hey, Brooklyn. How are you?
5: Go Trojans.
6: Go Trojans.
2: Go Trojans. Well, they had another big night tonight.
5: Yeah, but what I wanted to call in and be like, I'm a big Reynolds Raiders fan. I mean, what the heck happened? I mean, Wilmington that good? I mean, Reynolds... that bad? Brooklyn, who do you like? Go Trojans.
6: Go Trojans.
2: Very good.
5: Hey, thank you, though. But I had everything on the radio. I had Greenville on the radio. Reynolds on you guys. But Wilmington that good?
2: Wow, you had everything going on your side. But the Reynolds last week with the 32-18 win. It was funny in that game because they did – they scored every way but a touchdown. But the kicker with the 50-yard kick last week to kick it off, he had about 2 attempts of 52 and 53.
3: Right.
2: So for them, they got in positions to where they could score, but Wilmington, that we talked about, is like a buzzsaw since that halftime of last week. So,
5: you guys know the kid from Reynolds, he's probably going to get the record this year. The Reynolds field goal kicking is 55 yards
2: okay.
5: in practice. In practice, he's kicking them at 60.
2: Okay. Well, any opportunity?
5: That's amazing. That's amazing. The last kid I can remember that was an awesome field goal kicker was his name was Paul Krimer from Greenville, class of like 1989. Paul Krimer. He kicked in the Arena Football League.
2: Didn't they kick without shoes back then?
5: He actually kicked for Carolina.
2: Oh, he did? Okay. That's good.
5: Paul Krimer. Look it up.
2: Well, we'll keep an eye out for that. Yeah, if you're telling us you saw him kick a 60-yard field goal in practice, that's
5: okay.
2: Interesting to see from there. But he had a kick blocked early in the game, right? That was right?
3: He tried a 53-yarder, and it was blocked. But to answer his question, you know, it's week two. We're still getting to learn the teams. We knew that this year coming in at Wilmington would be a buzzsaw, and we wasn't exactly sure what we get from Reynolds, but you know, Wilmington just had a much better night tonight, and you know, it gets no easier for Reynolds next week as they play the Farrell Steelers.
2: Yeah, Coach Maul at Reynolds does a great job with that team.
3: Oh, absolutely.
2: You think of the firepower they put with the team over the last couple of years with the running offense, the offensive line. So they'll get those things figured out. And, yeah, you're starting the year with the big – I think they were down in that Cockerton game. So for them to come back, that's something, you know, that you got to carry with you throughout the season. But, yeah, you run into Wilmington and Farrell in back-to-back weeks. They'll have Sharksville, Titusville. So we'll really see how the Reynolds teams develop here over the next couple of weeks. But like Josh Maul has been doing an excellent job there. And, yeah, I'm sure they're going to put together another tough, you know, Reynolds team, whether it's on the offensive line and, yeah, with that running attack.
3: You know, I'm sure they'll be back to practice, on Monday and, or, you know, I don't know how they work with the holiday, but,
2: yeah, sure
3: they might be practicing tomorrow. Who knows? But, you know, coach will not take this one lying down and he'll have them boys ready.
2: No.
3: Going forward.
2: That's interesting. You talk about Farrell with the kickers there, but, like, you know, to have a kicker that could hit 50 in high school, that could make a huge difference. So later in the season in these games, as it gets colder, you know what I mean?
3: That's when we'll see a lot, you know.
2: You're just outside of the red zone, and you can make those kicks. I mean, it makes a huge difference, you know, in games like that.
3: Points are points when it gets cold. That's for sure.
2: But he mentioned, I think it was like a 52-yarder that got blocked. I didn't see the video, but when you're kicking that long, too, like, it's the angle. Like, if you're kicking like a line drive.
3: Everything else, right?
2: Yeah, so you're more susceptible to blocks. And then, too, if you're playing a team like Farrell, you know, they can run those back six very easily on that side. So you take risk when you kick that long. Obviously, the field position as well. But pretty intimidating when you can roll a kid out there and possibly nail a 60-yarder. Like,
3: and the best thing about it is, you know, in high school football, the ball can get down, you know, if the ball goes to the end zone, you're only getting the ball to 20, so you're not getting in that spot.
2: That's right.
3: So, you know, that does help, too. You know, instead of having a punt, you can try that for 3 points.
2: Well, that was a good call, and thanks again, Brooklyn, for a little shout-out there for Greenville Trojans as well. Yeah, in the Greenville game, you had the score there. What was that?
3: Greenville's score was
2: 58-0. And so they're coming off a big 30-20 win over Mercyhurst Prep last week, too. And they got the running game going there. And Coach Mike Menold, you got to think they had a great run last year as well going into the playoffs. But what are my stats here? I got too many.
3: And, you know, and it's crazy because you think about the Mercyhurst Prep team. They're now a 1A school.
2: Yeah.
3: You know, them in Wilmington right now, if I had to say something in week two, those are my favorite 1A schools. And Mercyhurst Prep beat Union City tonight 71-6. You know, so that shows you they're a very good team. They still have their running back, and Greenville handled them last week. And, you know, Greenville, big win tonight. And going forward, who's Greenville have next week?
2: Sharksville. It's the king of the Ville next
3: week. That's an interesting game now
2: with
3: Greenville and Sharksville. Both of them will be 2-0, as I'm sure Sharksville held on. They were up 35-6 with a minute to go. I don't think no miracle like that could have happened. So Sharksville, 2-0.
2: Yeah, look at
3: they're
2: that.
3: They're back. The wing tee's back.
2: Yeah, we were talking about that pregame. It's the you get the wing tee. Last year, their quarterback injury earlier in the year.
3: Right, Brady was out.
2: And so they ran the wing tee last year, and you might, you know, think, oh, like, if they're not passing, like, how's it impact? But the wing tee got so much ball handling, misdirection, that they had really had to change, you know, their game plan every week. And I think that's what made, you know, Coach Piccarelli's season interesting last year, was, like, how do they adjust week to week? And kind of get different moral victories as you come in a different week. What's working and what's not. And then they had that overtime victory last year against Lakeview. But to start this year 2-0, that's a great bright spot there as well. for Sharpsville. That puts Coach Paul Pick at
3: 240
2: in his 331st season. I was there for win 100. So, I mean, it's just crazy to think about that, like the history there and how much he's put together. And talk about how different that team's been over the years. You think about 5 years ago, they had an air raid offense.
3: Right.
2: And how they were able to put that together with some big-time receivers. This Geno Curry, if you get to watch him, watch everybody bounce off of him as a runner.
3: He's a big boy to bring down.
2: Over 30 touchdowns in his career going into his junior year. And so, it'd be a lot of fun. And that Greenville team is tough. It was last week against – I don't have the stats in this game, but obviously they ran up a lot of points here. But Landon Porter last week running for over 100 yards. And Kyle McGurr, he had two touchdowns in the fourth for them that really sealed that game for them as well. So big wins like that early in the season, carry over. King of the Ville next week, Sharpsville and Greenville.
3: Should be very interesting.
2: Who else am I missing here? Oh, Slippery Rock. Big win for them, 57-14.
3: Now, see, we talked about Conneaut last week scoring 60 points, blah, blah, blah. Remember I said last week, I'm like, you know, they can do that up there, but they haven't seen our teams down here. Did I know it'd be Slippery Rock that turned the favor around and almost scored 60? No. I was talking more of the Sharon and Hickories, but Slippery Rock said, hold on, we're here. You know, they had a mental collapse in the second half against Wilmington, and they bounced back very well with a 57-14 win tonight over Conneaut at Conneaut.
2: Yeah, it was a lot of good from that game, obviously in the first half in that game. I think they had a new quarterback, John Petras.
3: He threw, 13 for 14 or 12 for 13 in the first half?
2: 13 or 14. He did throw a dot in the second quarter. It was right over the defenders, and so it got us thinking here, too. It's like, all right, well, how's the Hounds Hammer going to handle the pass? And then this young quarterback came in and gave him a lead 13-7. But in this game, they're putting up 57 points. You know, you can't shake that at all. I mean, that's good momentum you can carry over. They have Monatau next week. I don't know if you know anything about.
3: I just know where it's at. I don't know nothing about the football team, though.
2: I didn't want to put you on the spot there. But, I mean, positive momentum. You look at this Wilmington team, had a huge win against a Reynolds team that's notoriously known tough, you know, on the lines. And then for them to come out and score 57 points this week, keep that momentum going. I'd like to see what the Rock is going to do here the rest of the year.
3: Absolutely.
2: Did I miss anything else? I think we got our Loveless here for today.
3: I'm going to go back and, with Farrell last Saturday night, big 37-6 victory over the number one ranked Class A state champion, Clairton Bears. And then, you know, after that emotional win, you come out this week, handle business at home over Lakeview, 61-0. Aaron Pegues is looking spectacular. He had a couple touchdown passes tonight. Both Kane scored. I know King Vincent scored. Jason Marshall scored twice. So, you know, the Farrell team is hitting on all directions like Brian Sanders called in and said. So they're another scary team.
2: Yeah, and you mentioned it too. You said special teams. We always forget about it. It's either going to be the punt returns, the kick returns, and then I think last week too they had a deflection. The ball gets tipped against Farrell. They all want it. And then I think the highlight I was watching too is one of the I think it was the pick six early in the game. Like just everybody was an eager blocker. Everybody was looking to go get somebody on defense to get
3: they want
2: to
3: hit
2: the end zone. Yeah,
3: they definitely want to hit.
2: And so that's an amp Pegues special right there. I remember when they go Thanksgiving and he's like not shy about it. He's like, we're going to hit here in practice.
3: We've interviewed him in the past. He said, you know, you got to stop his boys from wanting to hit because they've been hitting each other so hard. So, you know, they love the game.
2: That's right. That was it. Yeah. got to take them off of each other. But, you got to keep the momentum going. We heard from one of our big fans, Mr. Sanders. And, a lot to be excited about with the Farrell Steelers here early in the year.
3: And then we got something tomorrow.
2: Big game tomorrow.
3: There's some game tomorrow.
2: Big game tomorrow, Sharon and Hickory. We'll tease that here, but we'll take our next break here, and then we'll talk about that game tomorrow as well. But if you want to join us here, 724-981-7900. That's 724-981-7900. 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
2: All right. Welcome back. 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Art Shannon, say hello.
3: Hello.
2: Give them the scores.
3: All righty. We're going to run them all down, actually, because
2: nice.
3: There wasn't many games, but the ones I have scores finals for. Erie High over Meadville, 14-9. Wilmington over Reynolds, 62-12. Sharpsville over Cockerton, 35-6. Greenville over Mercer, 58-0. Farrell over Lakeview, 61-0. Cambus Springs over Sagertown, 31-0. Mercyhurst Prep over Union City, 71-6. Fairview 44-14 over Eisenhower. Seneca 20-7 over Northwestern. Slippery Rock 57-14 over Conneaut. General McLean 27-26 over Fort LaBeouf. You know, we talked about Fort LaBeouf last week. They missed a 33-yard field goal to win that game. Grove City 42-0 over Titusville. Harbor Creek 42-6 over Warren of Pennsylvania. And McDowell over Chardon of Ohio 38-31. Those are your run for today. And now about tomorrow, Sharon versus Hickory. As Bob said, it's the best rivalry in Mercer County, in his opinion, and a lot of other people's opinion. You know, we had that game on Sports Radio Z104. Pre-game at 6:30. Game time at 7 up at Hickory. Both teams coming in 0-1. So it's a very interesting matchup because I don't remember the last time I've seen Sharon or Hickory 0-2 to start the season.
2: Yeah, this is the first time since 2018. Both teams started 0-1. And you know what? And then this could be an opportunity for the first time Hickory goes 0-2 under head coach Bill Dungy. So a lot on the line on that end. Both teams don't want to start out in a early hole like that. And, of course, bragging rights.
3: and being 0-1 in that region.
2: But history shows if you win in the regular season.
3: That's what history says.
2: It's not going to help you in the postseason.
3: I think there's about four or five other teams that said, we don't want to see that game again. So this will be very interesting.
2: That's right. Last year, Hickory won at Sharon during the regular season, 21-19. But Sharon downed the Hornets in the District 10 title game, 20-17. And in each of the previous two seasons, Sharon won at Hickory in the regular season, but the Hornets downed Sharon in the District 10 title game. So it's never consistency there. And I think both of these coaches, I think you can learn a lot from this game. I think a lot of things we see is like how much the teams develop from the first time they play to the last time they play as well. I think we always look at like Sharon, like how they can focus on the run game and change it in the second half. It's interesting, last year the game, those turnovers was a big deal.
3: Right.
2: And Hickory still pulled it out. But overall, I think you can't really beat this rivalry. I think both of these teams last week had a tough showing against tough defenses.
3: Right.
2: You and I were kind of talking about, like, who do we favor in this game? You picked Sharon.
3: I did pick Sharon,
2: yeah,
3: yes.
2: Yeah, you picked Sharon. And then what was your reasoning? From my side, I looked at it as, and I'm not a pick 'em, but I look at it from Sharon last week gave up those two early scores early in the game. Mm-hmm. Now, of course, you can clean up. They probably had a fun week of practice this week addressing all of that, too. But they had a stout defense. Overall, I thought they did a good job. With Xavion Venable, Wilbon Venable, I always get it backwards. Right. But two defensive touchdowns in that game. Cedric Boyd had a huge game, too. Two sacks and two tackles for loss. So, I mean, nothing's changed there in terms of a stout Tiger defense. But yeah, I mean, you look on the other side, the Hickory team. You got a lot of firepower there. Jaden Phillips is back from that leg injury from last year. He had a 31-yard touchdown in that game last week. But want to see Kelvin Morrison in this game. A huge game, you know, against Sharon. And it's senior year. He probably wants to show out against the Tigers right. in that game as well. But he coughed the ball up in the game last year as well, too. So a lot of things go out the window in this game in the rivalry like this. And that's why the ball's not round either.
3: And you just said exactly why I took Sharon. That stout defense.
2: There you go.
3: So, you know, I know Hickory has lots of major weapons, and it's all going to be in between the trenches this game, you know, whose line can get to who first, who can cause the turnovers. It's funny, someone says it's going to be a tie. But
2: no, you can't do that.
3: But it's definitely going to be a good game. Only game going on in Mercer County tomorrow night that late, because we have some eight-man football at 4. Kennedy will play a home game against, I think it's Holgate. And Kennedy's 2-0 also. So, you know, congrats to the Golden Eagles. But it'll definitely be an interesting one.
2: Looking for their first 3-0 start since 1998. And the last time Kennedy started 2-0 in football was 2004 under head coach Mike Donato. So, but yeah, I mean, what they're doing there with the eight-man football, developing there. We got to talk to their head coach last year.
3: John Ray,
2: yeah, mm-hmm. On the coach's corner. And we specifically asked him, like, how is it different, you know, taking your team, preparing them for eight-man football? And the rules are so much different.
3: Yeah, we talked to him down at the kickoff event we had at the Loop. And, you know, he was just going through it with us. And it's still a 100-yard field.
2: Yeah, still 100-yard field.
3: So, I mean, and, you know, the fact they have the numbers up. So I'm glad to see Kennedy coming through and excelling again and being on that football field. That's very special.
2: I think that's something that we overlook with football. There's so many different ways you can still play it. You know what I mean? There's still a lot of skill that goes into it. I mean, a big thing now is you're seeing the growth of flag football as well, too. But if you can work on those skill positions, those are things that carry over, obviously, to 11-man football as well. But,
3: exactly.
2: Still a lot of discipline, still a lot of things you can learn. And then, yeah, for them to start, have a potential to go 3-0 for the first time since, you know, in this century for Kennedy on that side. I think that's a big moral victory for them over the years. You know, how much they've had to sacrifice, you know, put in place. You know, let's be honest on that side for that Kennedy team. But for them to still want to put a team on the field, you know, it takes dedication from the team, from the players, the kids, the coaches. So big, big hats off to the Kennedy team there. And hopefully we'll be rooting for them tomorrow.
3: Absolutely.
2: Yeah, and another thing, we look back at that Hickory and Sharon game, that District 10 title game against them last year. That was amazing.
3: That was a phenomenal game.
2: That was a phenomenal game. Sharon won the turnover margin in that game. They won the game. If you remember, it was Yusuf Kanan's 35-yard field goal with 28 seconds left.
3: Yes.
2: It was a 17-17 tie for a lot of the game. Yeah, in both games last year, Hickory outgained Sharon in yards. But it's that Sharon defense that held tight in that game. They stopped them scoreless on four trips into the red zone. So that's something, like you said, you can throw out the window. So that's why I do like your pick on that side. I don't think that's going to change a lot. You still have Coach Mack on the Sharon side, but Coach Dungy, they want this. I'd love to be a fly on the wall in one of these practices this week and kind of see, like, you know, what's motivating the kids and what they're pushing themselves for.
3: You know, and with both of those programs, we know no one likes to lose two in a row, especially the second loss coming to a rival. And, you know, both of them underperformed last week in all everyone's opinion, including their, you know, theirs. So definitely, I think tomorrow night's going to be a great game. And like I said, I do have Sharon coming up on top. Who knows? We'll find out. We'll know by tomorrow night at this time who won that game.
2: Tomorrow night, yep. Sports Radio, Z104, 7 o'clock. I'll be in the studio. Yeah, we have Anthony Romo and Bob Greenberg on the call for that game tomorrow night. So, should be a blast if you get a chance. That's in Hermitage, right?
3: It's at Hickory, yes.
2: At Hickory. So, will you be there? Are you going, or...?
3: I'm going to listen to Bob and Anthony.
2: Okay, that's good. Yeah,
3: you can. Hey, I'm going to pull up the Facebook Live, put it on my TV.
2: Pull up the video, so there's nothing wrong there, too. Yeah.
3: Lounge a little bit.
2: This is nice, too. I mean, if you get a chance, like, be sure to jump on our sports radio. It's still the Sports Radio 96.7 Facebook page, but yeah, it still has all the fun of the Sports Radio Z104. But I'm really liking here over the last couple of years just being able to watch the video and, like, be able to kind of, you know, get a feel for it. We have a lot of big plays are made here, you know, I mean, just in terms of what you can pick up and watch. Yeah, I'm very happy with it. I'm watching, you know, Bob put up the play of the game, and then you can actually see the play of the game.
3: Right.
2: So, I mean, it's something we take for granted 10 years ago. You just had to use a lot of imagination on that side. But, yeah, I'm really loving this development here with our Facebook. So,
3: you know, and we're not going anywhere.
2: No, we're not going anywhere. We're not going anywhere. What else we got? Why don't you run those scores down one more time for everybody listening?
3: I'm going to give you the local scores. Wilmington over Reynolds, 62-12. Sharpsville over Cockerton, 35-6. Greenville, 58. Mercer, 0. Farrell, 61. Lakeview, 0. We had Slippery Rock, 57. Conneaut, 14. And Grove City, 42-0 over Titusville. So, in our reality, Slippery Rock is 1-0 in the region.
2: Yeah.
3: How about that?
2: There you go. 1 week at a time. Put another win on the board there. You and I were talking. I was looking at Bob's Twitter, and he posted up a player of the game for Farrell last week, Aaron Pegues, and I was couldn't stop but notice. I was like, those jerseys are pretty lit. And so, I mean, they had the white, and we were joking that, what, Farrell's the Oregon of District 10 football here.
3: Of high school football.
2: High school football, yeah, in terms of putting on different jerseys. So my question for the night I posed on the Facebook was your favorite Mercer County jersey. And somebody quick, Arthur Page, jumped on very quick to remind me.
3: I mean, he does have a great name, I must say.
2: Yeah, I must say, yeah. Two arts don't make a right. So, but, yeah, I was like I said, I love those uniforms. For me, I was outside of the Sharpsville Blue Devils, blue and white traditional, but I do like, I've always liked the Farrell jerseys from an afar. So, like, the white ones, they look a lot like those West Virginia unis, you know, the white ones on that side. So, I do like that navy and gold on that side. But jerseys look so much different than when I was in high school, I feel like. And then for you, I was asking you, like, how did jerseys look? They didn't look like they do now back when you were there at all. But,
3: nah.
2: But you guys only needed three. Like, it was the.
3: Well, that, I mean, I think football, I want to say they were. The blue, they had the gold and the white, just like we did in basketball.
2: Mm-hmm.
3: So, you know, I think Coach Amp, he knows how it is. You know, these kids are all different now. They love
2: right.
3: They love their drip, and they have probably 6-7 different outfits. And even the basketball team has like 6 or 7 different uniforms, I believe.
2: Yeah,
3: so
2: they don't
3: it's definitely a change time. So, you know, good for them.
2: I think that's so cool. Yeah. So, yeah, feel free to chime in on our Facebook, your favorite jerseys. Here,
3: I mean, I'm gonna have to ask Arthur Page what they wore in his time, because I know he was a couple years ahead of me in school.
2: There you go.
3: he played both sports, so he would know better than I would.
2: What was your number?
3: In basketball, it was 35.
2: 35? All right.
3: On the road, 34 at home.
2: Kevin Durant.
3: I know no such person. I'm a Spurs fan. We know no such person.
2: Gotcha. Was there an inspiration for your number?
3: No.
2: No? Just, hey, that's your number.
3: Exactly.
2: Who's your favorite jersey? Not Farrell.
3: You know, I like the Hickory's all black.
2: That was the one I wrote down too. Yeah.
3: I like the Hickory all black.
2: Yeah, you can't beat that.
3: For sure.
2: At all. But yeah, I mean, yeah, jerseys seem to change so much. Like, I don't remember there being so much black in the Sharpsville jersey either, growing up either on that side too. But, hey, I'm with the times. Yeah, like you said, the kids love it. So, you got to get that drip out there.
3: And, you know, especially when you're performing well, I mean, you deserve it. So,
2: absolutely. Well, it's already 10:25. Let's take our next break. Phone lines are still open. 724-981-7900. We're talking football.
3: And Sharon Hickory fans, call in.
2: Yeah.
3: I want to hear your mouths.
2: Yeah, seriously, call in. Bragging
3: rights.
2: We
3: haven't heard y'all yet this season.
2: Yeah, I haven't heard a Sharon or Hickory caller in yet, and this is your chance to come in and, take bragging rights. Jump in front. So what do you got to say about tomorrow's big game? So, again, you listen.

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Yeah, they're all cool social media sites. So what? 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
13: 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I am Aaron Biro, and joining me, Art Shannon, star producer and star analyst. And I'm looking at your score sheet. I see some really cool scores on there. Why don't you tell everybody?
14: I mean, some of them around here were not too cool, but we'll talk about them anyway. Reynolds loses to Wilmington at Wilmington 62-12. Sharpsville goes up to Cockerton, comes away with a 35-6 victory. Greenville at home against Mercer with a 58-0 victory. Farrell at home against Lakeview, 61-0 win for Farrell. We had Slippery Rock go up to Conneaut and beat Cache 57-14. Grove City goes up to Titusville and comes away with a 42-0 victory.

0: So, if there was a shock, I guess it would be Slippery Rock at Conneaut. I'm not shocked by it, but if there was a shock during this this week, that would be it. And you know, Wilmington, the dominant fashion that they won in, would be, you know, the shocks. But like we said, a lot of these teams will battle back. It's early in the year, and speaking of early in the year, Sharon versus Hickory tomorrow, very early in the year. I mean, I think it's usually a week or two later, but
1: it does feel early, yeah. But yeah, both of these teams, neither of them want to go 0-2.
0: Absolutely not.
1: And then for Coach Bill Dungy, this will be the first time, if he loses, to be 0-2 under his tenure as well. So, but yeah, we know the history between these two teams. We also know that you can throw it out whoever wins is 1-2. Both of these teams played 7 times over the last 4 years. You think about that. That's pretty nuts in terms of football.
0: Absolutely.
1: Yeah, you're going to have a very familiar foe that you're almost just guaranteed to play them 2 times. So you better get your best stuff out early and try and figure out what you can improve and take it from there. But, yeah, what a great rivalry. And Bob and Anthony Rome are going to have a great time calling that one tomorrow.
0: Absolutely. And, you know, it's definitely going to be a good game. You have a lot of great talent out there for both teams. And, you know, I'm sure some new names will be made in that rivalry that we've never heard before, and we'll hear tomorrow. So, you know, definitely the only game in the Valley tomorrow night at 7 o'clock, Sharon at Hickory. So I'm sure that's going to be a packed stadium, packed house. People from all over, if you have nothing to do, go up and check out the Sharon versus Hickory game. And before that, at 4 o'clock, go check out 8-Man Football at Kennedy as they host Holgate, I believe. And that's a 4 p.m. start. So go from Kennedy up to Sharon Hickory game.
1: Yep, nice plug. They have an opportunity to go 3-0 for the first time since 1998. So, rooting for Kennedy. The 790 WPIC tonight. We had Grove City versus Titusville. Grove City won big, 42-0. As you said, another big game for the sophomores. Heath Homan, quarterback, threw 196 yards and 4 touchdowns. And Gavin Purdy, who ran for over 130 and 2 touchdowns in that game. So next week, they'll square off against Hickory. They'll host Hickory, and you and I were talking about that's probably one we'd pencil in for game to watch next week. I know Hickory hasn't played yet on that side, but are you impressed with Grove City's firepower on here the last 2 weeks? And I actually think they have made some good defensive plays, too, but where do you think they stand amongst the Hickory and Sharon?
0: Well, you know, Grove City, like we said last year, they were young. You know, they had one big man, defensive lineman. You know, he was the discus thrower and everything else. And this year, coming back, you know, they took their bumps, and this year they're coming back, and they're a year smarter, wiser, and their coach has them playing well. So, you know, we knew that it wouldn't be a long downhill battle for Grove City. No. We knew they'd be right back.
1: No, Sam Mowry does a great job with that team. Yeah, and don't ever get caught up just thinking about their offense as well. I think they, like I said, they always make plays on the defensive side. They had a big interception last week in the center field. I think just overall, they got some athletes there. Should be a fun team to watch. And then on Sports Radio 96, or Sports Radio Z104, on your side, Wilmington with the big win over Reynolds, 62-12. And Chase Mitchelltree, what a great name, Chase Mitchelltree. You're going to be chasing Chase Mitchelltree a long time. 199 yards, 3 touchdowns. And if you watch some of his highlights on our Facebook, it is like you just watch the kids trying to catch up with them. They're just getting gassed. It's like you can't teach speed, and Chase has a lot of it. And that Wilmington team is off to an early hot start.
0: I mean, in the first half, okay, Mitchelltree had 6 carries for 147 yards and 2 touchdowns. He had a receiving touchdown, a 27-yard receiving touchdown. But then Cam Kettering had 6 carries for 158 yards. Wow. He had 2 touchdowns. On the day, Reynolds went over 400 yards rushing. They had 325 in the first half on 19 carries. So their line was definitely blocking. And once they get an open field, good luck on catching them. And they handled their business tonight.
1: Wilmington will travel to Mercer next week. And then the week after that, they host Farrell. So we'll see how that works out and see if they can keep the Greyhounds rolling here over the next couple weeks. What else do I got? We were talking about what other game we'd want to see next week. Oh, Greenville and Sharpsville, King of the Ville. So if we get those two next week, that should be another good one to...
0: Should I just make my prediction now on that game?
1: Well, we were talking about it too. I think you've been a good locker room material for the Sharpsville Blue Devils. So if you want to pump them up now, go right ahead.
0: You know, Sharpsville, big 35-6 win tonight. Now 2-0 in the season. But next week they play Greenville, and I'm going to take Greenville.
1: Oh, you did it early. Okay,
0: I did it early because I already know I'm going to catch it later in the week from a couple folks, and I'm going to just take it now and enjoy my holiday weekend catching it. So it's all right. I'm taking Greenville over Sharpsville. Nice. There you go.
1: All right. Well, you got some eggs to probably clean off the side of your house and some TP. So on that end, but he does it with love, guys. I think he does it with them knowing that they'll take some locker room.
0: The right
1: material.
0: People know what I'm doing.
1: Yeah. He knows what he's doing. Art's a pro. He's been here for a long time. Speaking of which, you got the nightmare again tonight, didn't you?
0: I did.
1: Lock, Stock, and Barrel, our favorite sponsor, one of our favorite sponsors. Always hooking us up with great sandwiches. Be sure to stop over in the Sharpsville Plaza, grab a sandwich, play your lucky lottery numbers. I went back to a classic, the prosciutto and salami, number 14. And I'm telling you, these hot fries. The hot fries with the ranch, and then we were talking about it I forget his name, Hubbard.
0: Jaquay.
1: Last year, when he was here last year, he told us the secret of how they make the homemade ranch there.
0: Right.
1: Put the ranch on the nightmare, which I never thought about on that end too, but ranch there on anything.
0: They do have very good house ranch, that's for sure.
1: Just throwing out their little secret tidbit there for you Lock, Stock, and Barrel fans. But go check them out, one of our great sponsors, and they do a lot of great stuff for all of our local sports here as well. Tell you what, let's take our last break. We'll come back. We'll wrap up the scores again, too. We'll talk about other football, too. We got college football really kicking off this weekend, and NFL mid-next week, too. So,
0: oh, boy.
1: King is almost here in full effect. So stay tuned. 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
0: yes.
1: Give them the scores. Give them the best scores you got, which is all the scores.
0: Oh, there you go. Erie High over Meville, 14-9. Wilmington over Reynolds, 62-12. Sharpsville over Cockerton, 35-14. Greenville over Mercer, 58-0. Fair over Lakeview, 61-0. Cambridge Springs, 31-0 over Sagertown. Mercy Prep, 71-6 over Union City. Fairview, 44-14 over Eisenhower. Seneca, 20-7 over Northwestern. Slippery Rock, 57-14 over Conneaut. General McLean, 27-26 over Fort LaBeouf. Grove City, 42-0 over Titusville. Harbor Creek, 42-6 over Warren. McDowell, 38-31 over Chardon, Ohio. And also a score from Ohio, Toronto, 7-6 over Brookfield. So Brookfield takes their first loss of the season.
1: Okay. There we go. Yeah, thanks for getting that Brookfield score out there as well. I did get one of my field reporters. Newcastle fell to Propel? I'm sorry.
0: I'm not going to touch that one. Formerly known as Amani Christian. There you go.
1: There it is. Yeah. 48-28.
0: So they're 0-2 now to start the season.
1: Apparently, running back Gabe Jenkins ran for over 200 yards and 5 touchdowns.
0: He's a big star.
1: In that game. Yeah. So yeah. Big time star there. But if you have any other scores, feel free to call in 724-981-7900. If you were at any of the games tonight, we'd love to hear from you. This is the place to. This is a place to brag and tell everybody what you know. So,
0: I know we got lucky, though, because I know a lot of teams down towards the Pittsburgh area had games canceled because they have no power.
1: Yeah, that was a big thing coming into today. As I was at the gym, I kept looking at the weather, and I was like, oh, no. It said everything like past 6 o'clock, lightning, everything in between. And
0: we got lucky.
1: Yeah, even with Bob's game in Wilmington, we were pretty much anticipating we would have possibly a delay at the start of that one, but they were able to push through there. And
0: the only lightning we saw was Wilmington running up and down the field. So
1: the worst right out of my, took the chug right out of my mouth there. So very good on that end. But yeah, we've had some pretty brutal days here in the studio with rain delays and lightning and everything between. So very blessed to get that out. I don't know what tomorrow looks like. You know if it's going
0: to
1: be...
0: Tomorrow's supposed to be nice. I mean, the next 3 days is supposed to be cool in the 70s. So a nice Labor Day weekend.
1: There you go. That's the Warner's
0: starting
1: Homes
0: off
1: Improvement
0: with,
1: weather
0: Sharon
1: report.
0: And Hickory. There you go.
1: Got it for you. But yeah, for Sharon and Hickory tomorrow, we're going to make sure that's going to be one that's going to be packed. So 7 o'clock on Sports Radio Z104 with Bob and Anthony Romo. They'll be calling that one. Big rivalry. Last year, Sharon won the District 10 title game against Hickory 20-17. This will be the seventh time they meet over the last four seasons. And I love this stat. They split the last six meetings. So there you go. Don't want to call it a coin toss, but two teams that know each other very well. They're going to be practicing hard all week. And
0: I think they're done practicing now. That's how they'll play the game.
1: I don't know. Maybe they're out there. Maybe, how bad do they want it? I hear some whistles out there. Maybe get some extra reps in. But, be sure to turn in for that or show up. That'd be a great game to see. It's always a good one between Hickory and Sharon. What else we got?
0: What you have going on tomorrow morning, sir?
1: Well, tomorrow, I'm going to a full day, too. So on Sports Radio 96.7, kick your day off with us on the Coach's Corner at 9 o'clock. we'll have special guest Jay Paterno on. He's a Penn State Board of Trustees. We talk about NIL a lot on the Coach's Corner because the coaches love all that, you know, from that perspective. George Abraham and Coach Al Campman, shout out to those guys. But we've had some good conversations over the last couple of years with coaches and how they've adapted, you know, to that on that side. And Jay Paterno, we had him on, I want to say, probably about 4 or 5 months ago. And then really gave us some good perspective in terms of like how Penn State does allocate their funds for NIL and like how they're using it for recruiting. And yeah, we'll probably pick his brain too on the Matt Campbell era. You know, we talked to him right around the James Franklin transition as well. So we got his perspective too of like, you know, how they make a change like that. How can they afford to make a change like that? And like, you know, what goes into the boosters and, you know, everybody that kind of works behind the scenes to fund a big time football program like Penn State.
0: I'm going to have to call the coaches tomorrow because I'm curious at what they thought about Dabo Swinney's comments that he made going into that LSU game tomorrow night. I'm sure that'll be some good fireworks.
1: What do you say?
0: Oh, he had a lot to say about LSU and their professional team, as he called them, talking about them and their no money. So
1: that's right.
0: They play tomorrow, so that'll be interesting too.
1: That, yeah, that big game tomorrow, 7:30. LSU, they're laying 10.5 in that game, so we'll see how it goes. But the big story for them is they court approved. They have two players that were in NFL training camp, were waived, and now they're taking class at LSU.
0: I
1: can do more air quotes than class on that side. But yeah, this is where college football is at this point, where it is kind of the Wild West. And I'm not saying it's trickling down to high school too, but it's one of those things too where power to the players, and you know, you see how much revenue in football is kind of generated across the board. Football is a sport you can't play forever either. You know, you're not going to be guaranteed to have a 10 plus year career, and I think it's something important to make sure it's worthwhile for you on that side. But at the same time, what the hell is going on there at LSU? And that ultimately just says to me that Lane Kiffin is still like Darth Vader of college football. No matter where he goes, it's, you know, what you're going to get between him leaving Ole Miss, you know, leave him hanging before the playoffs too, and then taking the whole staff with him too. I mean, pretty much. But,
0: you know, being a Florida Gator fan, I've never been a fan of Lane Kiffin when he was at Tennessee or anywhere he's been. So, yeah. Enough of him.
1: I still think of him with the Raiders and, oh my God, Al Davis firing him and then pulling out the projector, like the projector we would have back in the day in class, and like going through the bullet points of why he should have been fired. He was ahead of his time. He knew Lane Kiffin was a crook long time ago. And so,
0: but he keeps getting hired places.
1: So, hey, power to him.
0: He knows something.
1: He does know something. But tomorrow at 12:30, we'll have a Pitt football coverage here on Sports Radio Z104. They're at home against Miami of Ohio. Pitt, they're laying 16.5 in that game, over 147.5 points. I don't know much about Pitt going this year. Do you think they'll high scoring team this year? Or?
0: I have no comment on Pitt football. I know nothing about it. I have to ask Bob Greenberg.
1: I know. I was baiting you to say you better ask Bob. So that's the way it goes. But yeah, exciting times here for football kicking off. And then also at 12:30, the Ohio State Buckeyes, they'll host Ball State. They're laying 50.5 in that game. The over-under is 56.5. So.
0: Now, we talked about this during one of our breaks. The freshman from Ball State.
1: Yes.
0: Who's his defensive assignment?
1: This kid was he made news over the summer. Freshman Sebastian Moore. Now he's going to be lining up. He's probably been thinking about this all summer, but he's lining up against Jeremiah Smith. Sebastian's about 6 foot, 160 pounds. He's going against a 6'3", 220 Jeremiah Smith, bona fide top three NFL pick next year.
0: God bless the young man.
1: God bless you, young man. That's it. I was telling Art, I would just be holding every play. That's all you can really do.
0: Yeah.
1: I mean, yeah, that's pretty much it. And it's not a field day. It's not like he's going to have any luck if he has to get matched up against the other Buckeye receivers either. So, but yeah, power to him. There was a clip of him like lifting in the gym. I think he was lifting like no more than maybe 25 pounds doing curls. And I'm like, listen, kid.
0: I mean, we've all seen the David and Goliath story. However, this is not one of those stories. I'm sorry.
1: Yeah, that's a good point. I don't have to talk too much about Ohio State, but the when they played Indiana last year in the Big Ten game, I can't remember the cornerback's name. He got drafted, but he was much smaller, and they found a way to kind of scheme against him as well. Now, Ball State has a lot of work and a lot of different resources in Indiana on that side. But to your point, like David and Goliath, and there is ways you can game plan in football.
0: But I do love the fact that these big schools give these younger or these smaller schools a chance to come. You know, they pay them a nice amount of money to go.
1: Yes.
0: You know, I saw a thing about YSU going to Kentucky tomorrow, and YSU's getting $575,000 to go.
1: Mm-hmm.
0: So, you know, that's a great thing. And I know Ohio State usually gives away $1 million for these teams to come.
1: Absolutely.
0: So, you know, it's very good. And
1: yeah, they've invited YSU out a few times, of course, with that trestle connection there. And yeah, good shout out there. Yeah, YSU's traveling to Kentucky. I think it's 23.5. It's a spread for them.
0: It's not too bad.
1: Not too bad. And YSU traditionally plays the big powerhouse. It's pretty tough.
0: Well, I mean, to be honest with you, about 5-6 years ago, YSU went down to Pitt and stunned them.
1: Yeah, exactly. So, yeah, you can't.
0: Shout out to Bob Greenberg.
1: Yeah, can't ever forget that. I was going to say, that was another good transition where you and I were thinking well alike here. So, Bob's probably turned us off by now. So.
0: Oh, he's asleep. He had a good meal from Wilmington, you know.
1: Oh, yeah, we saw that in the press box. Yeah, geez. He's got to bring some back. Well, we have Lock, Stock, and Barrel here. So,
0: absolutely.
1: His loss, absolutely, on that side. Yeah, interesting. We talk about the Ball State. We talk about NIL, too. Like, that kid's going to get a lot of promotion, too. Sebastian Moore. And yeah, he's getting his name plugged here on our show. I mean,
0: and that's the thing, though. When you're that guy, all you think about is, I can make a name for myself off of you. So yeah. I'm sure he was training all summer. You know, any athlete always wants to play against the best.
1: Yeah.
0: And by far, Jeremiah Smith is probably the best wide receiver in college football.
1: Oh, yeah.
0: And you're a freshman coming in, and you get to match up against him. You can make a name for yourself one way or another.
1: Mm-hmm. That's right. Yeah, one way or another. But yeah. So,
0: it's a good test for him.
1: I think that's what makes football great, too. As soon as that schedule comes out, you can't help it. You're going to look ahead, like, who do I have? Ooh, mm-hmm. That's the guy I got last year. Ooh, I owe this guy right. That one. I got him last year. But hey, everybody's got their number in football. That's the way it goes. Every dog has his day. So we'll see how that goes. But 15.5 spread, we'll see if Ball State can cover on that. I'd be pretty mad if I was on Ball State and I saw that spread. So we'll see how that goes. 3:30, Marshall at Penn State. Matt Campbell era kicks off there in Penn State. And mm-hmm. Like I mentioned earlier, Jay Paterno will be on our show tomorrow at 9:30. Any Penn State thoughts on your end?
0: No.
1: Be interesting to see another change there. We're so used to, like, you know, consistency there. And you think about when Joe Paterno left, you know, Bill O'Brien came in for those short couple of years. And then James Franklin came in, and he did a great job there as well. It'd be interesting to see what he does at Virginia Tech, you know.
0: That's a very interesting, I mean, I've heard some good things.
1: So. Obviously, and what, Kelvin on that side too? And
0: yeah.
1: Yeah, so Kelvin Morrison and Hickory commit there as well. But, I mean, Virginia Tech's always been one of those schools too. Like, the game, the stadium, it's just a real rocking environment. So, love to see like that.
0: They play that Enter the Sandman. That's a whole different world down there. Trust me.
1: Love to see them making noise in the ACC. So be interesting to see how it goes. Yeah, and Franklin's a great recruiter. So, I mean, it's just exactly. One of those deals of what they can piece together there as well. You know, we talked about it's the big game tomorrow, 7:30, Clemson at LSU. Yeah, so and then there'll be a plenty. All those players on those teams have pretty good salary, I think, you know, going to that one. I think they'll be,
0: absolutely.
1: I think they'll all be doing fine. And then, hey, middle of next week, NFL kicks off.
0: What day is that?
1: That'll be Wednesday next week.
0: Yeah,
1: hump day. That's right. Patriots and Seahawks. I don't even remember that. They played recently, too.
0: I believe so, yeah.
1: A little Super Bowl there. Seahawks laying 3.5 in that one. Seahawks on Hard Knocks. That's been a fun watch as well. Usually Hard Knocks gets reserved for like the bottom barrel teams in the NFL, right. So it was kind of refreshing to see that. Coach Mike McDonald, younger coach, and see what he's done there with a Super Bowl victory. He doesn't take any crap. Like, I like his approach to the teams. Like, you know,
0: right.
1: The way he kind of, like, forms the leadership there. The GM, Schneider, does a great job of kind of piecing that team together. That's a team that's been to the Super Bowl all of the last three decades. You know, you think about what they've been able to piece together. Legendary defenses. You think about the Legion of Boom. This squad they put together last year built around the trenches. Witherspoon, it's cornerback. I think they have a lot of great pieces. And everybody's talking about the Rams, but, I mean...
0: They're talking about those DNs. We know that's just going to be something different with Aaron Donald coming back.
1: Oh, man.
0: And Myles Garrett on the other side.
1: I was going to say. So they play Thursday. So, yeah, Wednesday you'll have Patriots at the Seahawks. And then Thursday it's 49ers at the Rams. And Rams are laying 3.5. And like you said, Myles Garrett makes the trip from Cleveland to Los Angeles.
0: I mean, there's another reason to crap on us. Talk about my Browns. Oh, y'all gave them Myles Garrett. Now they got Aaron Donald. Whatever. I mean,
1: I think it was a smart trade. I think ever since they made him the highest, unfortunately for the Browns, and I'm not a super analyst here, but like, you know, you couldn't keep him with Deshaun Watson's contract. So it's one of those deals where it is a poison pill on that side. And then I think they got a great return. I like the Jared Verse very well. And I think he's brought an attitude to that team in terms of that carries over. And yeah, I like the offensive lineman you guys got the first round too. I think you got some pieces you're piecing together there. But
0: well, here's the thing about the Browns, and I will always say, the Browns were always brown. You know, if we're going to be a bottom feeder, let's just get rid of all the big salaries and play with these young guys and let them grow, period.
1: That's pretty much it.
0: At this point, why not?
1: We
0: $230 million for this quarterback is ridiculous.
1: We all know what
0: guaranteed.
1: You're doing. Get your Manning jersey ready. Yeah.
0: Whoa, hold on a second. My Browns have won a playoff game more recently than the Steelers. That's all we're going to say.
1: All right.
0: TJ Watt has not won a single playoff game.
1: I got you.
0: It's
1: okay. I'm here for you, bud. We're friends.
0: See, this is how that Sharon Hickory rivalry is right
1: yes,
0: now.
1: Yes, exactly.
0: This is that back and forth,
1: exactly.
0: That fun banter.
1: Exactly, yeah. Well, I know how it goes. And then it was funny about San Francisco. I don't know if you saw that story, that Dejon Love, star wide receiver.
0: Gosh.
1: 26 women, $1.6 million. That's a stat. I don't know NIL contracts like that out there, but wow, what a story.
0: Me and my buddy, we talked last night about that, and in what world does a man come up to you and say, "Sell me the money," like, who's in the NFL, allegedly? So it was, yeah, definitely.
1: They call that hustle backwards. I don't know.
0: I don't know what that was.
1: But they do. Yeah, I don't know those ladies.
0: Why was he carrying a helmet around with him everywhere he went? I don't get it.
1: Hey, power to him. That's insane. We got about a minute left here. Anything you want to shout out?
0: Just shout out to, you know, the kids all staying healthy. You know, they're giving us great football.
1: Good call out.
0: The coaches, keep strong. Keep on those kids. Keep pushing them. Keep motivating. You know, I know your coaching jobs are very hard to do. And if it wasn't for people like you, we wouldn't have these games. And thank you to all the officials. I mean, they're going to be working Thursday, Fridays, and Saturdays. So God bless them, too, and their love for the game and the kids.
1: Yeah, don't take it for granted. I know we had some lopsided scores tonight, too. But, like, again, it's early in the season. You know, put that to work in practice. With football, such a great sport because it just builds character. You're going to come in every day. It's probably the best thing that prepares you for work and a career is just like every day you got to throw the helmet on. You got to throw this. You got to carry the bags. You're going to have good weeks. There's victories you can take from each game. And so if like each of these kids that's suited up today should be proud of yourself and what you did here for Mercer County.
0: And, you know, good luck to the Sharon Tigers, the Hickory Horns, the Kennedy Catholic Eagles tomorrow night.
1: Yes.
0: And then after those games, good luck to on the grill for anyone who's grilling on Monday because I know I will be.
1: Yeah. Happy Labor Day to everybody. Well-deserved. Everybody's been working hard this year. Pat yourselves on the back. Shout out to our boy Darren Steele. He's on assignment tonight. He went to the Erie Sea Wolves game tonight. Stand Up for Cancer night over there. Darren, our big inspiration here, big leukemia survivor. And
0: he'll be back next week with us.
1: He'll be back next week, the human scoreboard. So, but thank you, everybody. We couldn't do it without you. Have a great night and have a great Labor Day. Good night.

0: crap from 50 years. You couldn't make an inch. So who are you going to call? We called Matt Paxton, the guy from the Hoarders TV show, because we knew he had a crew who cleans out hoarder houses. And the way it works is anything that's trash, he throws away. Anything that might have value to the family, he laid out for us in a warehouse in Richmond, Virginia. My dad and my siblings flew down there, spent 2 days looking through all this stuff, seeing if we wanted to keep any of it, bearing in mind that we didn't want our children to be saddled with a house full of stuff. So it is very likely that my grandmother's photo album was there in that warehouse, and we passed over it because we were just overwhelmed by the amount of stuff. We never guessed that when sold to us in isolation 11 years later, that it would be valuable to us.
1: This is a wild story, and it highlights a whole cottage industry. You know, you see these stories on Facebook. Oh, I found this ring, and there was an inscription, so I tracked these people down, and I returned the ring. There's a cottage industry of people doing that, and instead of giving the stuff back, well, now they're going to try to charge us for it. So, David, what a wild and fabulous story. You can read the whole thing at New York Mag, New York Magazine, newyorkmag.com. David Pogue, he is the author of Apple, The First 50 Years, and you can check him out every Sunday on CBS Sunday Morning. New season coming up, David. We'll be looking for you.
0: Thanks, man. Appreciate it.
1: Appreciate you, and thank you so much. It's America at Night with McGraw-Milhaven. Josh Gilbert filling in tonight.
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0: Back on America at Night with McGraw-Millhaven, Josh Gilbert filling in this evening. And the next hour, I want to talk to you. It is 1-888-844-McGraw. 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And it's an opportunity for us to kind of revel in the fact that, you know, the 9-to-5, the 5-day work week. 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
1: And I'm Gary McNamara. He is Eric Harley. Ted Cruz. Yeah. Is he running? We have an audio cut coming up in 28. Audio cut coming up in just a minute.
2: Everyone is talking about the weight loss injections, really because the results are so dramatic. They work by lowering blood sugar and reducing appetite. But what if you're looking to

0: rising from the heart of the swamp, a beacon of truth is casting its light. 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Here's Vince Colonnaise.
1: All right, 844-484-3872, 844-4-THE-USA. That's the way to join us today. From coast to coast, from sea to shining sea, as the president's critics and even some of his supporters are falling for it again. You suckers, you fall for it every single time, and damn, that's the point. It is one of the funniest things that the president of the United States does. He does it on a routine basis. It never gets old. It consistently works every single time. Of course, what I'm talking about today is the president's decision to rename Lake Ontario to Lake America. That was the big statement from the Oval Office yesterday. The president coming out and going, oh, now it's time. You know, Canada's been real nasty to us, so we've got a Lake America, and I can do that as president, which, by the way, he can. He can, unlike Hillary Clinton, who was raging about this yesterday. She is, just so everyone knows, not the president of the United States. Yeah, thank God. She's shooting blanks yesterday. She's like, it's Lake Ontario. She would wave her hand. Didn't work. She doesn't have that power. We didn't give it to her. She's upset. It's Lake Ontario, she raged. Here's President Trump yesterday saying, nope, you're wrong.
2: We're going to be changing the name of Lake Ontario, effective immediately, to Lake America. That's going to take place right now as I sign the order. Do you have anything to say about it, Ben?
3: Yes, sir. So this is a straightforward but important executive order. It directs Secretary Burgum and the Department of the Interior to update the Geographic Names Information Service to reflect that the lake once known as Lake Ontario will, from this day forward, be known as Lake America.
1: No, no, no, no, no. He can't do it again. He keeps doing it. He does whatever he wants, and we can't stop him. The left raging yesterday. I saw Kathy Hochul was raging about this. Hillary Clinton was raging about this. All the Canadian people were raging about it. Here's the Toronto mayor. Her name is Olivia Chow, and she is very upset about President Trump doing this. Listen.
4: The President Trump is taunting Canada, saying he wants to rename Lake Ontario Lake America. What do you make of that threat?
5: Look, it's not a very neighborly thing to do. We're supposed to love our neighbor as ourselves. And I think Mr. Trump should take a page from Dolly Parton.
1: Oh.
5: She's loving, she's generous, she's joyous. That's the way to treat your best neighbor and your friends, not just bullying. And that's not who we are. And that's why we have to retaliate in order to defend ourselves and protect ourselves.
4: The president,
1: shut up. Shut up. So it's funny, you know, and then, so that's the left in Canada. They're all, you know, lefties. But that's the left. And then you've got the right. Also, I saw some of this. Perhaps you saw this too, Jim. Saw some people on the right going, all right, we've got more serious problems. I don't know why the president's doing this right now. Lake America, is that really the most important use of your time right now, Mr. President? I saw, I think it was Matt Walsh who was citing the history of the name Ontario. It far outdates the existence of Canada. In fact, it's practically American for us to keep it as Lake Ontario. So I'm going to disagree with the president here, making all sorts of intellectual debates about this. Guys, everyone, in for a huddle. I'm going to tell you something. The president is messing with them. Just let it be. Just let it be. This is a side quest. You think this is the president's primary focus? No, of course not. The president, he's got a million things to do. He's got a million things to do. Is this amusing him? No doubt. No doubt. He is getting the biggest laugh imaginable out of all the reactions. And how many times has this happened, ladies and gentlemen? How many times have we seen this particular sequence of events happen? And they fought for it every single time. Now, granted, you should keep calling it Lake America just to really twist the knife. Just drive them crazy because that's part of the fun. But I saw a clip. This is great. John Bolton, remember him? The mustachioed classified information thief who's already pled guilty to that. He's got a sentencing coming up in October for that crime. He just did a podcast yesterday, of course, and he's not yet in prison. He's awaiting that sentencing. And in, during the podcast, which my friend Jason Cohen helpfully watched so the rest of us don't have to, John Bolton did reveal what I thought was a really funny and, revealing story about working alongside the president in the way he does social media, the way he does things like this. Listen to John Bolton explain, and I think quite accurately, what we're all witnessing.
6: The first term, I was in the Oval Office one day, and I walked in to tell him something, and Trump was in the middle of dictating a tweet to Dan Scavino, who was his tweeter-in-chief. Now he's deputy White House chief of staff. That's how you rise in the Trump administration. But anyway, Trump's dictating, and he turns to Scavino at one point and says, capitalize every word in that last sentence. And then he turns to me and he said, you know why I do that? And I said, no, why? And he said, because it drives them crazy. And that's what Trump is doing to Canada. Lake America, forget Lake Ontario. He's trolling them. And you can't let that get to you.
1: Oh, but they do. Every time they let it get to him. He's trolling you. Stop falling for it. No, I'll never stop falling for it. So they're raging. It's like Covfefe. Trump never deleted Covfefe. He just left it up because it drove people crazy. It was amazing. I love Covfefe. I drink Covfefe every morning. I don't even call it coffee anymore. It's blackout Covfefe. It's incredible. They go nuts. And I do love the capitalization sequence. It's not something that has evaded my notice at all, because through the years I would see, what? That's interesting. He's capitalizing words that probably should not be capitalized. There are exclamation points placed in places that you might not expect. There's a whole bunch of them sometimes at the end of a sentence. What is that? And the answer is, it's designed to drive you crazy. In fact, without looking at them, you know how the president has the wall of presidents at the White House now? He's got all of these pictures of the presidents right outside the Rose Garden in that colonnade alongside the White House. And under each of the presidents is a description of who they were and what they achieved or what they're remembered for. And as far as we can tell, President Trump wrote all of them. And of course, it's like there's a picture of Joe Biden. It's not actually Joe Biden. It's a picture of the auto pen machine. And then it talks about the Biden presidency, President Auto Pen. And throughout it, if you read the actual plaques, if you ever get a chance to look at them, they're written like Truth Social posts. There's odd capitalization and all sorts of, you know, provocations against people who are like, that's not how you write. You're not supposed to do these. And John Bolton just described why Trump does that. He's like, he said capitalize every single word in that last sentence. You know why I do that? Why? Because it drives them crazy.
7: Can I play the ocean tweet or the ocean clip?
1: The ocean clip?
7: Yeah, where he wants to rename an ocean now.
1: Oh, does he? He has a plan to rename an ocean? All right. I promise I won't be outraged by it.
2: The lake change in the Lake of America was something I've been thinking about for a long time, actually. As you know, we took something called the Gulf of Mexico. We changed it, and now it's very routinely the Gulf of America. So if you think about it, we have a gulf and we have a lake. Now all we need is an ocean. So maybe we'll have to change the name of the Atlantic and or the Pacific. Maybe we'll change them both.
1: And or. Here comes the American Ocean. Here it comes. It's on its way. Get ready. The raging will continue. The trolling will continue until morale improves. They're so easy. He plays them like a fiddle every single day. But again, it's not his primary concern, but he makes it appear that way. He'll throw a big press conference in the Oval Office just to drive you crazy. Love that about him. And you see, of course, you can tell, like Hillary Clinton getting driven crazy. That's the sweet spot. When she starts raging about it and she can't do anything about it, as she dead names Lake America. It's Lake America now. You can't say Lake Ontario anymore. That's bigoted, right? The lake, you, right? I mean, what are the rules here for the left? I do love this. Yesterday, I was thinking as I was watching all of this raging going, guys, I'm sorry. Your position is that a child can be born in the wrong body. And if you acknowledge their real body, you're doing something bigoted and hateful. It's a transgenocide. Have you heard that expression? A transgenocide if you acknowledge a child was born in the correct body. And yet President Trump comes along, renames a body of water, and that's That's a war crime? What are the rules here exactly? Because it sounds like you're dead naming Lake America. And I don't like that. Sounds bigoted to me. More ahead on The Vince Show.
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10: 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Reuters Institute says we're now one of the top news brands in the nation. 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
1: Well, while the president is driving the left absolutely nutty yet again this week, he's also very busy trying to come up with solutions for American workers. That includes this week on today, some breaking news for American farmers, ranchers. It's kind of fascinating the sequence of events that led to this. President Trump did an interview earlier this week with Glenn Beck. And Glenn, who in addition to being a radio host, also owns a ranch. He's got animals and he has a lot of concern about farming. Raised his concerns with the president of the United States during the interview. And the audio you're about to hear is, of course, Glenn raising the questions about the American meat industry, in particular the meat processing industry. But listen to the tone of the president's voice as you can hear him shift from kind of the public presenter that you normally see, the guy who's presenting what he's up to and talking about the elections and the campaigns. And then he gets into Oval Office Trump, where he seems to kind of take you behind closed doors practically as he's asking for more advice and guidance from Glenn on this issue. What does he think about it? What exactly is hurting American ranchers and farmers? Take a listen to this.
23: I have to tell you, Mr. President, I didn't plan on talking about this and we can get into it a later date, but please, please, when it comes to beef, please look at the cartel that is the meat processing cartel. I mean, that is, I run a ranch, so I know what it's like. And I'm telling you, it is the processing plants. There's four of them, and I think two of them are not even American. It's bad. And they're, I believe they're colluding with each other.
24: And the farmers haven't done it because they're smart as hell. I'm surprised. Because that's been going on a long time, Glenn, long before I got here.
23: Help us. Help us. It's so really, we can't butcher with all of the federal regulations. It is really hard. You know, if there's something you can do to help.
24: Glenn, is that just a question of regulation, do you think?
23: A lot of it is. Yeah, a lot of it is. The inspections are insane.
24: So they make the regulation so tough that. So could you do it, if you didn't have those regulations, could you do it on your ranch?
23: Yes.
24: And is that the way to do it? Or do you think you need some pretty strong regulations?
23: Break the back of those processing plants. There's people that want to build processing plants everywhere. The regulations are killing us, just killing us.
24: So you're saying with less regulation, you think that the ranchers and farmers would do a very good job of processing the beef?
23: Yes.
24: Wow.
23: Yes, I know.
24: I'm gonna look at that today.
23: I know.
24: I've been hearing about this problem for 20 years. I've been hearing about this problem.
23: Free your people. Let our people go. Your people go.
24: You know what? This could be a very good call for ranchers and farmers. No, for the country.
23: That would be good.
24: No, I've been hearing only bad about it's four places and it's a monopoly.
23: It is.
24: And who's controlling
23: this would break
24: those,
23: their back.
24: Who's controlling those regulations? Department of Agriculture?
23: Yes, and FDA.
24: And the FDA.
23: Or US or is it USDA? I can't remember which one, but it's
24: USDA.
23: It's the federal regulation. It's all the inspections.
1: Did you hear that? Did you hear the tone shift by the President of the United States? He goes from presenting information to realizing he has something now that's being shared with him that demonstrates it's within his reach to fix this immense problem for farmers and ranchers all across the country who just want to be able to raise their own meat, to process it, to sell it to the market. He's hearing, he goes, wait a second, this is all within my power. I can do this. Now, I love hearing that tone shift. I love the openness of the president. Solutions-driven guy, thinking, how do I help Americans? Oh, I can? What do I have to do to make that happen? I love that. I'm also a little troubled by this clip. Not troubled by Glenn, not troubled by the president. I'm troubled that anybody might foreclose on getting to the president with this information under normal circumstances. You realize being president of the United States means that it's kind of layers and upon layers of people around you. Apparently so thick in, on this issue that the first time he's hearing this in any detail is as Glenn Beck presents it to him in the course of a radio interview. There's a problem. There's a bottleneck there that shouldn't exist. The president getting that, getting a hold of it and doing something about it, because this morning he just posted to Truth Social today. Ranchers and farmers have always been a number one priority for me. They work very hard, are smart, efficient, and immaculately clean. But for years, I have heard that they have a tremendous problem with the big processors, who many say are a nasty monopoly. There are essentially four of them, a very non-competitive number, and they make life miserable for our wonderful farmers and ranchers. And I can't let that happen, can I? So in order to break this powerful monopoly with much of its ownership based outside of the United States, that would include China, by the way, ladies and gentlemen, I'm authorizing legal documents to be drawn in order to allow farmers and ranchers to be given the right to process their own food. This should move quickly. Thank you for your attention to this matter, President Donald J. Trump. This is a more consequential declaration from the president this week than Lake America. Guess which one is going to get more attention? It'll be Lake America. It will. The media is going ballistic about Lake America. But this one, it's a big one for the farmers, the ranchers, a lot more to do on it. But that question still looms for me. Why did it take Glenn Beck? Why did it take the president of the United States finding out in the course of a radio interview what was within his power to fix this problem? In a moment, I've got an update. The U.S. Secretary of Agriculture, Brooke Rollins, reacting to the president's declaration today. I'll share that with you and a lot more ahead on The Vince Show.
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0: heard. Call 844-484-3872, 844-4-THE-USA, and tell us what you think. The Vince Show.
1: Oh, yes. President Trump went off to Texas last night. We've got some updates on that story coming up as he campaigns for Ken Paxton, does a bunch of fundraising for him. Pretty epic. He's also meeting with the Artemis II crew today while he's in Houston. Love that. Just love it. The president busy trying to, you know, help the Republicans win big in the midterms and thanking our astronauts for their amazing, amazing work. But before I get there, though, I do want to continue on this story of American meat processing and the cartel that hovers over it. Four big operations hovering over it, a source of great frustration to farmers and ranchers across the country who want to process and subsequently sell their meat to the American market, and they keep running into trouble. Glenn Beck this week saying to the president, hey, can you fix this for us? Lots of government regulation is standing in the way. And the president said, tell me more. Tell me more. So all I have to do is get rid of this regulation and we can get the floodgates opened. And Glenn says, yes. Where did that lead? Well, this morning, the president posting to Truth Social, he's doing that very thing. That very thing to make it so that farmers and ranchers can process their own food. This should move quickly. Thank you for your attention to this matter. Here's how the Secretary of Agriculture, Brooke Rollins, is responding to all of this. And I candidly, I'm a little concerned that she's reacting to the president here rather than leading the way on it. But here we have her post today. She says, we are on it, Mr. President. Our great American ranchers produce the highest quality, most incredible beef in the world, and it is a matter of national security that we be able to feed and fuel ourselves. True. Big announcements starting Monday, that would be this coming Monday, including waiving red tape in processing, expanding ranchers' ability to sell across state lines, rescinding outdated guidance, adding technology for faster safety data, growing real support for small processors, funding and deregulation, fighting consolidation so small processors can compete, and expanding truth in labeling.

0: The world is hungry for American beef. Much more to come. So the president's spurring on action by one of his agencies today, the Department of Agriculture. There's a Secretary, Brooke Rollins. So we await what she's going to say on Monday. You know, one of the early reactions I've seen to this is like, well, look, it's one thing to process the meat, you know, for your own consumption or something if you're a farmer. It's another to be able to sell it. Selling it is another feature of this. So you're getting a little bit of a taste of what's to come, as Brooke Rollins, you do see here, says that it'll expand ranchers' ability to sell across state lines. We'll find out more come Monday, but a lot of people who are in this business have been pushing very hard for this to happen. And Glenn Beck, it was good of him to raise this to the president of the United States. That was a real act of journalism, wasn't it? As he puts an issue before the president and then gets a clear answer by the end of the week. I really like that. And it goes back to what I value about the president of the United States. The guy is open to suggestion. He's really paying attention. He's listening to his base. He wants to know what they have to think about all of this. In fact, he's about to see the base a lot more. You see, Peter Ducey, I think, was reporting that the president of the United States may campaign every single day in the month of October. He may have a rally all across the country in the most competitive states and districts. Here is Peter Ducey this morning with this report from the White House.
1: We are hearing some whispers of a ton of Trump travel in October, possibly as much as a Trump rally a day in the most competitive states and districts. And that is something that you don't typically see from a president in a set of midterms that are historically very hard for the president's party.
0: Yeah. Yeah, you don't normally see it, but there's nothing about President Trump you normally see. This is, of course, unusual, and it's the president saying, look, I'm the guy who's got the track record. I'm the guy who has a track record of success here, and I'm the guy who needs backup in Congress to help me, so I'm going to campaign for it. And he's got that big convention coming up in Dallas. Spending a lot of time in Texas there, Jim, in Houston right now. Dallas coming up early September for this big convention to talk about his successes and what else he's going to be able to do if Republicans can maintain and grow control in the House and the Senate. That fundraiser last night apparently hauled in a bunch of money. Ken Paxton getting some wind in his sails as President Trump decides to do a bit of a Texas tango. He's jumped in now in a big way in the Lone Star State to help Ken Paxton. Now, it really, Jim, I mean, you'll know better than I will just being there in Texas. I always wonder, is it worth putting out just incredible sums of money to help a Republican candidate win in Texas against a Democrat, especially one like Talafrico? Is it necessary to do that? How much of our powder should we keep dry for other races? There's no question that this is a big race. I mean, if it did go Talafrico's way, that would be catastrophic. You can't have that happen. And President Trump, in the absence of establishment support for Ken Paxton, you know, John Cornyn and company are very grumpy about Ken Paxton being the nominee. President Trump's not grumpy. President Trump's enthusiastically supporting him. He's going in there. He's raising tons of money for him. The Texas media market is about to have a lot of cash infused into it. This is how, I'm just telling you how this works, because when you get politics going and you've got a competitive race in a state or a district, all that money flows in and it goes to advertising. It's all designed to try and convey the message that each of the campaigns wants you to hear. And when it comes to Talafrico, I mean, the ads write themselves, don't they? In terms of just destroying this guy, how insane he is. But Jim, what do you think about this, all this effort that President Trump seems to be ready to exert in Texas?
2: I mean, it has to be some, because that's the thing, is the Democrats are going to put a whole bunch of money into the state. And the ads that they're running right now are these folksy, homie, like he's on the he's on his front porch with his grandfather, and they're talking. And my papa taught me two things: to be a good Christian and to be. And it's like, okay, there's plenty of arguments to make about how are you being a good Christian when you're just totally blaspheming what the Bible actually tells you.
0: Yeah.
2: So I mean, it's definitely going to be easy to fight, especially because this is a very Baptist Christian state. So that's not going to fly very well. And the Hispanics in the state are very Catholic. So it's going to be really tough for it's going to be an uphill battle once the ads start hitting the air for Paxton. But
0: yes,
2: they have to start hitting the air. That's the thing.
0: Yeah, no, that's key. And when they do, perhaps they'll include some of the latest we just heard on a podcast. It's called the Higher Learning Podcast. Don't be tricked by the name. This is not going to be a very edifying experience for your mind. This is James Tallarico violently agreeing with the host, who says that Christians are mean and that they're villains. And if they tell you they're Christian on social media, that makes them even worse.
3: Cultural Christianity is dead. That the Christians now, from sea to shining sea, are the mean people. And if it's not true in every case, it's certainly true in the case of people who have power, who move policy, who influence discussions culturally. That the Christians are the villains, are the mean people. If I see follower of Christ in somebody's Twitter, I know they about to say something wild. Is that true? Is cultural Christianity defining somebody as a good person, is that dead?
4: I don't believe it's dead, although your assessment is spot on.
0: Your assessment is spot on? I'm sorry, remind me. This is an actual candidate for the United States Senate right now. He's the nominee for a major political party in one of the most important states in the whole country, Texas. He is saying that analysis is spot on. If somebody writes follower of Christ in their social media profile, that makes them mean. That makes them a villain, in the words of that podcast host who Tallarico was sitting with. This is upside down world. Of course, if somebody says they're a follower of Christ, it just means that you should probably expect they're going to tell the truth. That's what that means. That's if I saw that, I'd be like, oh, this is a truth teller. That's who you're dealing with. And that guy and Tallarico, they're upset about the truth. They're much more comfortable with the slipperiness of moral relativism. They're much more comfortable with the rules changing day by day to give Democrats power. They don't like truth tellers. Not big on you saying that borders are important, or that prisons are important, or that law enforcement is important, or that treating children well is important. No, you should be able to convince them they were born in the wrong body. That is the attitude that Tallarico takes. And anybody who steps up and is like, no, that's an awful thing to do to a child, you become mean. You are mean for doing that. If you say, no, there are not six genders, James, there are two. That makes you mean. He agrees. That's very mean of you. You Christians, you truth tellers, stop it. You're upending my ability to get power. It's very mean of you. That's an amazing clip. That should be an ad. That's an ad right there. On top of the ads we've already seen run. The great Tallarico ad being run by the Lone Star Liberty Pack right now, as they run through all some of the other crazy hits. I did play this for you, but again, a reminder.
5: The Democrats have a weird candidate.
6: God is non-binary. There are many more than two biological sexes. In fact, there are six. It is now existential that we try to reduce our meat consumption. The American flag is such a complicated symbol for most of us.
0: It just keeps going on. I'm not even scratching the surface on the clips. There's a whole bunch of them. But you listen and you're like, Texas will go for that? Not if they know about it. Not if they know the truth. This is why you need more truth tellers. This is why you need more truth tellers. Just people out there telling the truth. This is why the president has to come barreling in, raise a bunch of money, spend it to get the advertising out there so people can see what's on the line, who's actually running for office in that state. President Trump yesterday used our expression, Tallarico, to describe this Democrat from the Oval Office. This is what it sounded like.
7: We have a very good candidate, Ken Paxton, and he's running against Tallarico, they call him, because he is a little freaky, and that's not a man that represents the value of Texas. So I'm going to help Ken Paxton, and I'm going to spend a lot of time in Texas.
0: So that October session where he's going day by day by day, rally after rally after rally. Jim, you may want to get ready. You might have a bunch of presidential motorcade traffic swinging around your house because he wants to campaign in Texas. He wants to be there, and he wants to tell that story. And nobody's better at it. Nobody's better at drawing a crowd, drawing attention, and helping candidates, man. He's had a great touch this year. He's had a great touch throughout his candidacies. As he supports these candidates, endorses them. If you're Darlene Graham, you are very grateful that you just got that presidential endorsement that helped you win that runoff in South Carolina. It was the difference maker, big time. And now Ken Paxton getting that back up. Couldn't have come soon enough. More ahead on The Vince Show.
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8: He's got a microphone, and he's not afraid to use it. Vince Colonnaise.
0: You know, Jim, I was playing with the audience a little bit this morning on my podcast because I was laughing about the fact that this name Talafrico, which, of course, we devised very early this year, as soon as we became aware of what a nut job he is, I said, man, that guy's a freak. He's Talafrico. And then we started using it relentlessly. And, in fact, I have a tweet up from March of this year where I refer to all of the research on the guy that was emerging as the Talafrico files. So that was me placing a marker in the sand for that name. Now, I only mention it because yesterday, of course, the president used it. And then I saw one of my favorite X accounts, a guy called Gunther Eagleman. He posts a lot of great videos, just roundups of things going on in the news. And he had asked openly, he's like, where did this nickname come from? In other words, what's the etymology of Talafrico? How did that arrive on the scene? And then a debate ensued in the comments section on the subject. Grok got involved and wrongly started giving credit to Ken Paxton. Then, of course, this audience started getting involved. All of the people who listen to this program and our podcast started fighting in the comments. It was Vince who did it. It was Vince's thing. This morning I talked to Grok, and I got Grok to fix everything. We had a conversation. We squared it away. It's all fixed up now. It was frustrating, but it had to be done. You know, I was worried about this. So it was a fun thing on the podcast this morning talking to Grok. But now it's good. Now if you ask Grok, let me see. Should I test it? Let me see if it knows. Let me ask. Let me ask Grok real fast. We'll do it together. You ready? Let me see if Grok knows. Hey, Grok. And we wait. Let's see. Oh, of course, she doesn't respond to me. You know what? I'm not going to ask Grok. Thanks, Elon. Thanks for timing this out in the least useful way imaginable. All right, forget Grok. We're not dealing with Grok right now. Anyway, I asked Grok, and we got it all resolved. So now if you ask Grok, it should be all cleaned up. Now it says, yes, of course, Vince Colonnaise. That's it. Or go just check out the podcast. You can see the conversation this morning. It was really funny. It was a good time. Hey, speaking of Talafrico, you think Jasmine Crockett would help him or hurt him if she campaigned with the guy? She definitely doesn't want to. She definitely, she is really upset with him. She's upset that she lost to him, and she has blamed racism for that already. And so I love how she's pretending to be coy when she's asked about why she's not campaigning with Talafrico. The answer is because she thinks he's a racist for running against her. Listen to this.
20: You are often, I mean, an energy magnet when it comes to voters. We've seen the turnout that you can produce. Talrico might very well need that magnetism. Will you campaign with him?
21: I will be campaigning down ballot. I think that what
20: Why
21: matters most, because when we're looking at a state like Texas, we've tried this, where we've got one amazing candidate that's running at the top of the ticket. Beto is a very good example of this, raising all the money, doing all the things.
0: I thought it was Beto.
21: Running around the entire state, but it's not enough. So for me, I don't think that it should be a matter of there's just one thing that is getting me to the polls. I think it has to be something a little bit more in a state like Texas. And so for me, I think that making sure that people that maybe are getting overshadowed because it seems like it's only about one big race. I think amplifying them, mm-hmm. making sure that I can raise their profiles and introducing them to people, that'll give something more to voters to make them say,
0: She refuses to campaign with them.
21: I'm running outside, but I got to go get there because I got to go get there for this person and this person. Plus, I don't like Trump.
1: I understand, but is it an either or? Either you excite the down ballot or you...
21: I think for me it probably is. I think it probably is. Only because I am, we've got the fire pack that's going. Mm-hmm. And I'm running all over the country. And Texas is a big state. We're not talking about a small little state to kind of get around.
0: It's too big.
21: We're talking about a really big state. And so for me, I'm really invested in a number of candidates that I didn't get to do anything for because I was running my own.
0: She's so full of crap. She's just full of crap. I don't want to campaign for him. I think he's racist because he ran against me. That's the answer to the question. Jasmine Crockett, thank you to Texas for getting rid of her. But all she does is lie. That's all she does. We've got a truth teller coming up next. We will be joined by Tim Burchett, the great congressman. He wants to fight the flock cameras, and so do I. More ahead.

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0: Will they try her again? I'm Jack Callahan, Fox News. Now, the Massachusetts Judge William Sullivan has declared a mistrial in the triple murder trial of Lindsay Clancy. The state has a decision to make. As Fox's Brian Yenis reports from Plymouth, Massachusetts.
1: District Attorney Tim Cruz said this trial was not about the mental health care system. It was about Clancy's three children, Cora, Dawson, and Callan. The state Supreme Court denied a defense emergency appeal to stop the mistrial. Clancy's attorney Kevin Reddington argued the judge should have replaced a lone holdout juror who had doubt but refused to follow the law on reasonable doubt. Reddington says the jury was split 11-1 for acquittal and later blasted that holdout male juror outside court. The DA has not said if they will retry this case, but in the meantime, Lindsay Clancy remains at the psychiatric hospital until that decision is ultimately made.
0: Clancy confessed to the murders of her three children, whom she strangled, but her defense blamed postpartum psychosis. The FBI is probing the suspected theft of driver's license scans being sold on the dark web, including the license of Secretary of War Pete Hegseth. Fox's Jennifer Griffin reports from the Pentagon.
2: The FBI field office in New Orleans is leading the investigation into a massive data breach that has exposed millions of driver's licenses to identity theft and scams involving cyber hackers on the dark web. A hacker linked to identity theft that calls itself Nexus claims to have more than 153 million driver's licenses from people in the U.S. and Canada, along with millions of other identity documents. The data may have been stolen from idscan.net, a Louisiana-based identity verification company whose technology is used by businesses specializing in car rentals, retail, finance, and entertainment.
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0: A mission to Moscow. U.S. envoys Steve Witkoff and Jared Kushner have landed in the Russian capital, carrying with them a proposal to end the war in Ukraine. A government watchdog report alleges President Trump's former labor secretary drank on the job, misused funds, and oversaw a toxic work environment, as Fox's Kristen Goodwin reports.
7: A report from the Labor Department's Office of Inspector General alleges former Labor Secretary Lori Chavez-Dreamer engaged in an inappropriate relationship with a member of her security detail and repeatedly directed staff to perform personal tasks on government time. It also accuses her of inappropriately combining personal and official travel, of violating the department's alcohol policies, and failing to report gifts. The report cites more than 500 documents, images, and videos, and includes interviews with dozens of current and former department staffers. Kristen Goodwin, Fox News.
0: Despite rising gas and flight prices, Americans aren't letting that affect them this Labor Day weekend, as Fox's Jonathan Seri reports from Atlanta.
8: With ongoing conflicts in the Middle East driving up the price of jet fuel, AAA says travelers are paying about 2% more for airfare over the Labor Day holiday weekend than they did this time last year, but nearly 20% more for top destinations, such as Seattle and Orlando. Through Monday, the TSA expects to screen 10.1 million passengers, just short of last year's busier than usual.
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15: Okay, why did the farmer decide to start growing carrots, beets, onions, and potatoes after a handful of years?
13: It's a long lead up to this. Okay.
15: Because he wanted to get back to his roots.
13: Ah.
15: This was... I made that up.
13: Uh-huh.
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13: So, fall tree care. Many of us are going to experience fall at some duration of the next couple of weeks, if not a month or so, based on where you're located. So, what things are there to do? Now, if you are in the Milwaukee area where our show originates, David J. Franks, there's a great article on their website about tree care checklist and how to keep those trees healthy this fall. For everybody else, you can certainly go to that website, but it's conformative to your location, whether you're in Northern California, Southern Georgia, Massachusetts, or Minneapolis. There's a little alteration for each one of these types of particular activities and when to partake in it. So we want to talk about soil care.
15: Right. And so one thing about tree care is doing it in the fall oftentimes will help prevent issues during winter, or if there are issues, them worsening because of snow or ice or dry weather. So just keep that in mind that it's good to consider your trees, because some people think about it like in the late winter or early fall, but doing it in the fall can be helpful as well. So soil care, when trees grow in the forest, the soil beneath them is rich and full of nutrients, but typically in your home landscape, that's not the case. So you can...
13: Because you don't have the decaying matter in your backyard.
15: Right, yeah. Right. So you can give your tree some fertilization.
13: Now, you want to get the right kind of fertilizer, a slow-release fertilizer in the fall. Slow-release fertilizer mimics nature's slow decomposition, as I just spoke about, in the woods. The leaves falling down, which in city and rural and urban areas, what's the first thing if you got a tree and the leaves fall? You got to clean the leaves up. We don't want to leave them on the grass because it kills the grass and the whole thing. It looks terrible, a lot of work and leaf blowers and anything. But anyway, so you want a slow release fertilizer and the proper application rates on the back of the bag. That's why they're there. And you want to apply it at the proper time in your location. You want to fresh up the mulch if you do have mulch around your trees. Now, application of mulch is important. as you do it wrong, you're going to kill the tree.
15: Right.
13: Or so damage it severely.
15: When you're mulching, you want to make sure that, first of all, organic mulch does quite a bit to help your tree thrive. For one, it adds organic matter to the soil around the tree. It conserves soil moisture. It helps maintain soil temperatures, and it gives soil resistance against erosion and compaction. So organic mulch can be made up of ground up leaves, weed-free straw, or even wood chips. But if you use wood chips, make sure they're not the ones that have been dyed. So you want to make sure you're covering the ground around the base of the tree with 1 to 2 inches of mulch each fall, but you don't want to, you want over mulch, you don't want to pile up too high around the trunk so it looks like a volcano. You want to keep it about 2 to 3 inches away from the trunk of your tree. When you do that volcano method,
13: volcanic
15: method, you can risk rotting the bark around the trunk of the tree.
13: Now, what is a non-organic type of mulch? Well, that would be rock or gravel, good for dry yards or pathways, plastic sheets like weed block, that type of thing, keeps water and in and the soil gets dried out. Landscaping fabric lets the water through with but blocking the weeds, and rubber chips made from old tires or typically used in play areas. Those are not really the ideal mulch. Now, out of those non-organic mulches, the rock or gravel would be the best alternative, as I've seen multiple people do that type of thing around the trees. But when you're adding landscape fabric or rubber chips or, you know, that wood, you know, it's not good for the environment because you got, you know, if you're going to have it underneath your playpen in the back, that's fine. But around the tree in the front yard, not so much. It's not going to break down.
15: Now, you ideally want to mulch before the ground freezes, if you can. And then also, if there's fallen leaves around the base of the tree, just mulch over them. Those leaves aren't going to hurt anything. You don't need to rake the leaves away and then lay the mulch. You just mulch over the leaves because that will just add more organic matter to the soil around your trees.
13: Which is easier said than done because everybody wants to clean the leaves up and then mulch because that's kind of the, how you think you got to do it. You could actually mulch the leaves around the tree and then put the mulch on top of it so you don't have to discard the leaves. You know, rake them all around the tree, keep them away from the trunk, and then cover them up with that mulch. Remove pine needles from beds and turfs. The autumn leaves are nice, but eventually they fall. And with the pine needles, this is a good mulch for your garden. Now, when you clean pine needles up, if you're concerned about pine needles and they're just kind of falling around and you want to rake them up in the kind of quote-unquote common area, that's fine. But you do not want to rake them up underneath the perimeter, like the actual core of the tree. You want to leave that because that's part of their mulch and how the tree survives.
15: Right. Yeah. So using the pine needles is smart, and to leave them where they are, as Joe had mentioned.
13: Pine straw, people call it, yeah.
15: It's perfectly fine. There's really no need for you to rake them up. Like, yeah, they're just
13: part of... Hit them with the lawnmower.
15: And in the forest, nobody's out there raking the pine mulch.
13: Right, in the forest, because Bigfoot is worried about putting markers. You know, they lift the big trees up and cross them in, and that's their territorial, the boundaries. You know, Bigfoot Harry has this quadrant, and then Bigfoot Susie has that quadrant. You know, I wonder if Bigfoot Susie is as strong as Bigfoot Harry.
15: I'm going to say she's stronger.
13: You think?
15: Yeah.
13: Well, yeah, you see them. Yeah, okay. We want to talk about tree trimming. And if you have Bigfoot, he can come out and reach the high limb so you don't have to get the ladder out. But tree trimming is essential for annual practice. You want to prune the dead and diseased, unsafe branches from the tree, not only to protect you, but your home and your belongings. Here's the other thing that maybe you need to be aware of that you don't know is a concern. A lot of people in towns, you got a big tree and it cascades over top of the sidewalk. Looks really pretty in the fall. You know, the leaves fall down. It's one of those Hallmark movie calendar pictures. But if you look up in that tree that's cascading over the public sidewalk and you see some not so nice dead looking stuff up there, you are liable if that comes down and hits somebody. So you want to take care of that. Now, certified arborist is the way to go. preferably somebody that has an actual truck, not just a name magnated to the side or rough painted, you know, Jim's tree removal. And as soon as the bad things happen, Jim leaves in the truck and you've got to crush this or that. So you would think, you know, we often think, and we all have this mindset, and it's no different. Well, it doesn't look that bad, or I will get to it, or it'll next year we'll do it. Well, here's the problem. Next year, you don't know what. That tree could come down in a storm on ice, with ice on it, with snow, and it can hurt somebody. And paying a certified arborist, let's just put a round number, $3,000 to take that tree down or away from the bad stuff off the sidewalk, that's certainly $3,000, and I'm making that number up, is a way much more affordable and sound peace of mind purchase than to have that tree fall on somebody, fall on a car, go to court, pay somebody's medical bill. You see how that's going. So heed the warning. Make the move first so you can avoid all the other stuff, because now instead of $3,000, who knows how many zeros is behind that three after all this other stuff gets done. Yeah,
15: it's definitely, if you are going to have trees on your property, just like, they don't require as much attention as other things necessarily, but because, especially where we live, if you are in an area that gets snow or ice or wind during the winter, you need to be responsible for any sort of damage that those could cause, especially if you are in a, you know, a situation like sometimes an HOA. I've heard of people having to even trim their bushes.
13: Well, just the word HOA triggers everybody anyway.
15: Right, even trim their bushes. Yeah, and then could you imagine if you're an HOA and then a tree fell in your neighbor's yard? I'm sure that would just be...
13: I'm sure it's happened, but it's a mess in itself. So there's some things in which you need to be aware of, some things that you need to do, and to get your trees ready for the fall and the winter and ready for next year. Hang out with us when we return. We're going to go over some canning mistakes that you might be already making and didn't know you were. The following is...
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13: Welcome back to the Gardening with Joy and Holly radio show. Happy to have you along. Thank you for taking a little time out of your day to join us on the program. If you want more information about those sponsors and all the companies you hear throughout the program, you can certainly find them at our parent website, the WisconsinVegetableGardener.com, underneath the Season 10 tab for all listings and the Money tab for all the coupon code availabilities that we've negotiated with these companies to help you save money. Well, fall is a time where a lot of people are canning, but people do canning wrong. You do canning wrong, you can get sick, or it can be worse. So we're going to go over some of the canning mistakes that you might be making, and you honestly don't know you're making because it's something that you've always done, and you continue to carry on those traits and those habits in which the previous generation has taught you. So let's start with one of them here. Holly is a multi-award winning Wisconsin state canner and has taken multiple classes with the current county that we live in, Master Canner. Now, Master Canners are few and far between because of the safety. And explain that, why there's fewer Master Canners than there would be Master Gardeners.
15: Well, they want to not saturate the market, I guess, saturate any particular area with too many master canners, because canning is something that they want to safely have done and have somebody who is super knowledgeable in that safety practice. And also, it does take a lot longer and a more intense practice to become a master canner. So they only allow so many per state, I believe it is.
13: Kind of keep it safer.
15: Yeah, to keep it safer. So
13: one of the things that a lot of people are seeing on social media now is they've water bathed whatever it is, and then they take and flip the jar upside down and put it for it to seal. Now, I don't know, I'm not a physiologist or anything like that, but if you're trying to get something to seal, putting more pressure on it doesn't make me think that that's going to work any better, or it would actually make it worse. Why do people do this?
15: It's an old thing, because they used to use that paraffin wax, and then it would supposedly help set the seal
13: get in all the cracks.
15: But anyway, I want to come back here and let's kind of keep an order here.
13: Okay.
15: So when it comes to what you might be doing wrong during canning, first thing is not using the correct ingredients. So you, for example, might think, okay, this says to use bottled lemon juice. I have fresh lemon juice. Bottled lemon juice has a consistent acidity throughout the bottle. Fresh lemon juice does not guarantee that consistency, so that's why we recommend, or it's required to use bottled lemon juice.
13: And this would be the same for, like, lime juice or whatever liquid you're adding, you want it to be the bottle, yeah.
15: Right. So then even something like white vinegar, 5% acidity or higher, you might think, well, I have this, I don't know, whatever vinegar, some other vinegar, rice vinegar, for example, and you don't know what the percentage of acidity is, and that's not safe either. Well, so you want to make sure you're using the correct ingredients.
13: Right.
15: Correct.
13: Like we've made pear cider vinegar. You can make pineapple vinegar. You can make apple cider vinegar. The same thing. You don't know unless you have the correct mechanical devices to check that acidity. You're just going on a guess.
15: Right. Or even just like sugar. You might think, okay, this recipe calls for a cup of sugar, and I only have a half a cup, that should be fine.
13: Throw it in, it's good enough.
15: I mean, for some recipes, it might be fine, but not, it's not guaranteed. And same thing with like pectin. So you want to make sure you have the correct recipes and enough of the recipes. And also,
13: it's kind of like, you know, you remember the cartoons that you watch, like Bugs Bunny, or they're in the laboratory and they're mixing stuff. And it's kind of, if you don't do it right, that's kind of what happens in the jar after you can. Or it may be so invisible that you'd still.
16: You're tuned into the Gardening with Joey and Holly radio show.
15: Right. So
13: hold on. Okay.
15: Right. So anyway, you also want to make sure you're using the correct cooking time, processing time. If it says to let XYZ soak in a salt brine for overnight, 8 hours, 3 hours, whatever, you want to do that step. You don't want to skip that step. Oftentimes that step is to help make that whatever it is, what the vegetable, to become safe for canning. That's basically soaking it in a salt brine is making it more shelf stable, or breaking down the enzymes of that certain vegetable so that it then can absorb the acid that you're putting it into. So you want to make sure that you are you're following those directions.
13: So is it go ahead with the next one. I'll jump in.
15: So you also want to use a safe canning recipe. You want to use something within the last 10 to 15 years. That's from a reputable canning website, whether that be Ball Canning, Taste of Home, Better Home and Gardens, a master canner that you know who has a website like SB Canning. She's a master canner out of Santa Barbara, California.
13: How do you know if something is not safe? By just going on somebody's website and going, oh, yeah.
15: Yeah, if it's just like some stay-at-home mom with a recipe.
13: Uh-huh. I mean, on our parent website, we have recipes, but they are linked and shown the actual source of where they came from, and they're certified safe. Yeah.
15: Yeah. Food in jars is another one who has safe recipes. So just keep that in mind. You want to make sure you are using a safe recipe. If it calls for something like, you're trying to make pie filling and it says to use cornstarch, you need to use something called clear gel. So if that recipe is telling, if you use pie filling and use cornstarch, it looks disgusting and it gets all clumpy and weird. Clear gel is what you need, and that is typically only bought online, unfortunately.
13: And it has an expiration date.
15: Yeah.
13: So if you think, oh, I'm just going to buy 5 pounds because I'll need it in a couple of years, it's just like pectin. It will go. Most pectin has expiration date. It will go bad. Now, when you're dealing with the canning stuff, you want it to be fresh and safe and in the time frame. And I understand that there's that mindset of just because it's expired doesn't mean it's bad. We're talking about canning something that's going to sit on a shelf for 12 to 18 months potentially.
15: Right.
13: Yeah.
15: Yeah.
13: Go ahead. I got one. When people do not time the processing correctly.
15: Right. And that's another thing, is you want to make sure you are, if it says to cook it or can it for 10 minutes in the boiling water bath canner, and you're like, oh, I can leave it in for 20, is fine. A lot of times that's for like cucumbers, and you're going to end up with mushy cucumbers.
13: Well, when does that time start? Let's say you put
15: the jars in as long as the water's boiling.
13: But if the water's not boiling, as soon as the water, the jars may sit in that water for 15 minutes. And when the water starts boiling, that's when the timer begins to get your 10-minute duration, if that's what you're, okay.
15: Now, if you are making pickles, you want to make sure that water's boiling before you put those jars in there.
13: Well, you want to make sure the jars are warm, too.
15: Right. That would be my first. If I was making, like, traditional cucumber pickles, or when I have, I make sure that my canner is for sure boiling, because you don't want to overprocess them, because that's how you get mushy pickles. But as Joey had mentioned, you want to make sure your jars are warm. We learned this lesson with some beets. Was it beets? No, it was tomatoes.
13: Tomatoes.
15: And, so that's,
13: you know, how much energy is put into peeling tomatoes and chopping them and getting them in a quart jar? So we did that and put it in the hot water bath canner, and then tomatoes started floating, and then we was like, oh, let's put the other one, and the other blew out both bottoms of the jars and lost 2 quarts of tomatoes, which took quite a long time to peel and process.
15: Absolutely. Yeah. So it was a sad day.
13: We didn't do that again. But no. Also, fun fact about canning, beet juice stains linoleum.
15: Yes. I think that beet juice stain is finally gone.
13: Oh, okay.
15: So, yeah, fun fact, beet juice does stain it can stain countertops too. So just keep that in mind. And probably some sinks, unless it's like a stainless steel sink. So the other thing is that not following the instructions, cutting corners, any sort of thing like that. So if you have a recipe that's new to you, or you only make that recipe once a year, I highly recommend making sure you are reading that. I know, like, I may have made something of years and years and years and years before, but things change.
13: Oh, I remember I used to do, I'll just do the same thing. Right. It's okay.
15: Well, that, and like, you might think, oh, I definitely have, like, you're at the store. You're like, I'm pretty sure I have, the bottle of lemon juice I have is okay.
13: There's a famous line in King of Queens, thinking isn't knowing.
15: Right, right. Right. So it doesn't hurt to have fresh bottled lemon juice. I mean, it's like $1.50 a bottle.
13: Well, also a gallon of vinegar. There's right. so many things you can do with vinegar besides can with it.
15: Exactly. Exactly. So, yeah, it's not going to hurt to have a gallon of vinegar, sugar, salt, whatever it may be that you may need and you're going to use elsewhere in your kitchen, typically. I don't personally use a lot of regular sugar, but I do keep it on hand because it's nice to use at times. So, so yeah, just keep that in mind. Preparing your jars, make sure you have enough lids for your jars. If you have a bunch of wide mouth jars ready and you don't have wide mouth lids, that's going to be frustrating for you. You don't want to have to either run to the store late or have to wait till the next day. Things like that. Just
13: or,
15: be prepared.
13: Or have to order it online and wait because yeah. the store doesn't have it because of the time of year or they're sold out.
15: Right, right. Yeah, anything like that. And then, you know, another cutting corner thing that people do is they might use a water bath method when they should be pressure canning. And that is not smart either because pressure canning is there to take those vegetables that aren't being added to acid or if it's meat or something to bring it up to a higher pressure, a higher heat point versus a boiling water,
13: boiling water process.
15: Boiling water process, yeah. So, or hot water bath, whatever you want to call it. Another thing is you pull the jars out, you set them on like a drying rack or the table with the towel on it, and then you touch the top and you give it what's called a false seal. Yeah.
13: And see how.

0: boom, boom.
1: Especially when it's cooler out.
0: Yeah. It really depends on two factors: the temperature in your kitchen, and if you properly clean the glass portion that rubber gasket is connected to. Because if you did not clean that correctly and you got some ochre jelly or whatever on there, it's not going to create a seal. You're going to have to reprocess that, or you're going to have to consume that, put it in the refrigerator, and make it be refrigerator jelly, jam, pickles, peppers, whatever.
1: One more mistake I want to talk about briefly here is, or what you might be doing wrong, is storing them with the rings on. I see people do this. I see people do this on like Instagram or Facebook or whatever. Oh, here's my canning items, and all the jars have the rings on. And you might think, oh, that looks better. That's smarter. That helps whatever. But what happens is, and this has happened to us, you can something and there's a little science experiment that goes on in that jar. And yes, it's usually safe and fine. But then sometimes after about a year or more, something can happen, especially with like tomatoes.
0: Right.
1: That's happened.
0: We had pasta sauce.
1: Yeah.
0: That we started to smell something in the back. We had like six deep. And one of the jars, because we didn't have the ring on it, it had popped and it was all moldy. It was back. It had exploded. I mean, it hadn't exploded. It had just enough to pop that lid that off and started, I don't know how long it sat in there and dried out and molded and all that. But if the ring was on there, it would have never been able to pop. And don't know if we would be here or not if we would have consumed them. Because botulism can kill. And it has. And it's still relevant even today if done incorrectly. Well, what you don't want to do is bring that dirt into your home, into your shed, into your cabin and Scrusher, an American-made product, has the tools to keep that dirt outside where it belongs.
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0: Or, you know,
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1: Construction, yeah, or yeah, like the farm.
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1: Holly, let's go to the hotline and bring in our guest for this week.
2: Crystal Duran is the creative force behind Plants with Crystal, a multi-platform initiative dedicated to making plant care accessible, enjoyable, and educational for enthusiasts of all levels. Her book, More Than Just a Plant, is coming out in November. Welcome to the program, Crystal.
3: Hi, thank you for having me.
1: Well, thank you for taking time out of your day and about to educate Holly, myself, and all of our listeners. So I want to start with this. How did you get into growing plants? Was it something that was developed as a child, or is it some kind of magical, miracle blessing that you found later on in life? It was like, hey, this is kind of cool.
3: I've always been connected to nature. I was always very enthusiastic about being immersed outside in the green. But I feel like many others, we were just looking for a hobby and an outlet from everyday life. And I had opportunities of growing plants, but none of those opportunities were successful. So I practiced and failed a lot. But at some point, it just finally clicked for me. And the more that I learned, the more I loved it. And then there was something really rewarding about figuring out what a plant needed and then actually seeing it respond and grow. So eventually my collection grew and I started sharing what I was learning online. And that turned into Plants with Crystal and the whole community of people learning alongside me.
2: Fantastic. So what would you say is one of the biggest challenges for people and plants? You know, I often hear, oh, I have a brown thumb or a black thumb, and every plant I've ever had has died. You know, things like that. Why do you think some people feel like that and then just give up? And what is like a challenge that maybe a common challenge or the biggest challenge people face in regards to that?
3: I think just like you mentioned, people assume that they're either naturally good with plants or they're not. There's no in between with some people. And so they'll kill one or two plants and then they'll say, no, this is not for me. I have a black thumb. So I think understanding that killing a plant doesn't mean you're bad at plants. But like I mentioned earlier, I've killed plenty of them myself. And usually it's because something just wasn't right in the home, whether it be the lighting or I had a plant that was way too far away from a window, or I was, back then I was watering on a schedule every Sunday and watering that same plant. So sometimes that particular plant just isn't a good fit for your home. So I always tell people that plant care is really about learning to read your plant, because they're constantly communicating with you.
1: Right. And you know, we've had many people on this program, and you're not really a good gardener until you've killed like 1,000 plants. and especially with house plants and some, you know, you're talking trees and ornamentals outside, but the house plants are a unique species of plants because each one of them is specifically requiring different types of care. It's just not like a tomato plant where, okay, I'll just water all of them the same way. I turn the irrigation on. There's different, every plant is different in its own unique way and how it wants to be cared for.
3: Exactly. And there's pros and cons. You know, I grow outside as well. And the thing with us growing inside is that we have this controlled environment. But then we have so many different varieties with different care types. So we're always trying to balance it all inside.
2: Right. So let's talk about your book that's coming out. It's called More Than Just a Plant. Can you tell us kind of what our listeners would expect when they pick up the book and maybe something unique and interesting to pique their interest?
3: Yeah, I'm so excited for people to finally have it in their hands. So I wanted it obviously to be about plant care. And there's so many books and there's so much practical information about caring for houseplants. And so I wanted something that included that, but also creating a plant-filled home, and that also included projects that I've shared along the way. But for me, it's also really personal. And I wanted to talk about what plants can give us beyond just being something pretty in our homes. And for myself, plants have been a connection to grief and healing and growing my own confidence with and without plants, and community, and learning how to care for something while also learning how to care for myself throughout this process.
1: Now, for those who want to pick up a copy, it comes out in November. Is pre-order available right now, and how do they do that?
3: Yes, so it's available for pre-order now, and then it'll be in your hands November 3rd. And so right now it's available. I have a link on my website, and it's available on all major retailers right now.
1: So tell us some of your best houseplants tips. Maybe some people, you know, like you did, would just water them on a schedule. Oh, I'm busy, water, water, water. That one looks a little sad. It'll be fine, just water, water. What are some of your good or some of your best houseplants tips to keep these things alive and enjoyable all year round?
3: Really, light is everything. So we're always chasing the light inside the home. And if you are someone that doesn't have these large, bright windows, then incorporating some type of grow light inside the home. So for myself, that I don't have these windows that give me significant light, I do have to supplement with grow light. So light is everything first. And then also listening to your plant, or I guess I should say watching your plant and seeing how it changes. So do you have some droop in your leaves? Okay, I do. So let me check the soil. Is it dry? Is it damp? And so making sure that we're not watering on a strict schedule. So don't decide that every Sunday is watering day. Check the soil, look at the plant, pick up the pot, see if it's light, then that means it needs a little bit more water. If it's heavy, then you're good. You're fine to leave it alone. And then probably my biggest tip is to stop expecting perfection. So plants are going to lose leaves. They're going to get pests. They will grow weird. But sometimes you have to chop all the way back and start over. That's just part of growing plants.
1: Yeah, people are, you know, oh, I don't want to cut too much off of this, or this is this. Yeah. It's sometimes, you know, and the internet is a wonderful place and full of wonderful things and terrible ideals. But you want to check yourself and you know, you can get your book as well to help guide people that it's okay to kind of really give a plant a haircut and take things off of it in order to better its ability to grow and be healthy.
3: Absolutely. Just like when we give ourselves a haircut, or hopefully not give ourselves, but when we go get a haircut, it feels so much lighter and so fresh. And so the same thing with our plants.
1: Well, you worked through grief of the loss of your husband, and our condolences, because I don't know what that type of feeling is, and I hope I never do, losing a spouse like that. In part, you started growing plants. How did the plants help you with this type of grieving?
3: Yeah, so after my loss, I had a huge collection actually during that time. And my whole collection was dying because I could no longer care for them, let alone myself at the time. So plants gave me those small and those manageable moments just long enough to either get up and water one, or repot one, or check a new leaf, or throw many of them away. So after loss, the brain is just very loud, and those moments with plants help to quiet the noise, and they were a brief distraction from the pain that I was feeling during the time. So plants didn't take the grief away, and I never want to make it sound like they did, but they gave me somewhere to put some of that energy.
1: Kind of like you're in each plant was a little therapist to you in some form or fashion.
3: Exactly. Yes, exactly. And just that little distraction of, oh, hey, this one is making it. Okay. And then it just allowed me to keep on keeping on alongside plants.
1: Well, with the loss of your husband, did he have a specific plant that he liked or is there a plant that you see that you do everything you possibly can to keep it alive because that was his favorite plant? Is there any type of memory of that?
3: Yeah, I share a story every year for his birthday. I like to touch on his name is Avatar, the plant, and it's a red aglaonema. And so actually this is a plant that he wasn't the biggest plant person, but he did enjoy this aglaonema. And so when he passed, I noticed that this one was not doing very well, and it felt like a reflection of loss. I took it very personally when that plant wasn't doing well. And so over the years, I've actually managed to rescue it, and it's still in my collection now. So I like to share that story every year.
1: Well, thank you for sharing that with us. How can people find out more about your book? We mentioned the name of it, where you can get it on the website, but go ahead and share again where you can get the book and how can people follow you and your journey?
3: Yeah. So you can find me online as Plants with Crystal. I'm on all social media outlets. And I share plant care, plant rescues, experiments, and everything in between. And then my book, More Than Just a Plant, is out November 3rd. And I'm excited for everybody to finally read it. It felt like a long time coming, and I'm excited for everyone to see it.
1: Well, we thank you so much for taking time out of your day and sharing the story of your late husband and the memories that bring joy to you to keep his memory alive. We thank you for all of that.
3: Thank you very much for having me today.
1: Absolutely. And when we return, it's going to be your garden questions and our garden answers.
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2: All right, so somebody wants to know how late I can plant garlic, so how late in the season. My answer would be as...
1: Your mileage may vary, first
2: of all. Mileage may vary, but I would say as late as the soil can be worked, I would say. If the ground is frozen, it's not going to be good.
1: We've done it as early as October and as late as November.
2: I've heard of people like up here in the upper Midwest planting in December because the ground can still be worked.
1: And the key is you've got to get in the ground so the clove can obtain the chill hours it needs in order to develop correctly. You can do spring garlic, meaning, oh, the weather's warmed up, throw some garlic in the ground that you saved, and then you harvest it in the fall. Now, in our experience, the harvest was 30 to 50% less in quantity than the garlic in which we planted in the fall and harvested in late spring. Now, you can plant in a container in growing zone 7, 8, 9, give or take. Anything less, you know, the 3, 4, 5, 6 growing areas, it's really going to be a challenge, if not impossible, to grow it in a container. So you can grow it anywhere. If you're down in the South, and we've heard people like in Southern Texas, Central Texas, and Florida be able to grow garlic, but it is, there's this unique recipe for putting it in the freezer so many hours and so long. It's a whole thing. So you can plant anywhere. We can go to our parent website and look for how to plant garlic, and you can find multiple videos in great detail. I was gifted a Greenstock Mother's Day tower, and my strawberries are thriving. I'm in Michigan, and the temperatures are going to start to drop. So I went to purchase frost cloth for it. Well, they were sold out until next year. Has anybody got a good alternative for this green stock with the strawberries? Which, first of all, if you've listened to any portion of this program at any point, you know I don't think highly of strawberries in a container.
2: Right.
1: You know, it's a lot of work for a little return. Put them in the ground or just buy them, go to your pick-your-own farm. But since we're in this situation, you can take your green stock or vertical grow tower and put stakes around it, and then like an old bed sheet over top of it, and tie it down and put bricks around the bottom of it to kind of seal it over and hold the sheet down. And you can do that. I would put this next to like a garage or shed or underneath an eave of something so you don't have all the splatter coming down. You want something, you want some support behind it, because if you just have it out in the yard and it gets windy or, you know, whatever, it could tip over. Now, if it's already staked down permanently where it's at, okay, it's fine. But you want to cover it with a bed sheets, preferably not flannel. You don't want flannel. You just want good bed sheets. And then that acts as your frost cloth and your protection. Now, maybe we read the question wrong, but if the berries are already being, the question seems to be about, yeah, frost covering, but if the berries are going to go in dormancy, you've already got your berries done. So I'm kind of interpreting it as winter coverage rather than frost prevention.
2: I would agree. That's kind of what I read it as well. So yeah, old bed sheets work great. So here's another one.
1: Yeah.
2: My heart is bleeding. I took care of them.
1: That's a plant, not personally.
2: My heart is
1: bleeding. It's your plant.
2: Yeah, it's your plant. Took care of them from spring through summer. I even protected them from pests. Now they are fried in August. I'm in the Houston area, zone 9B. So this is what you want to do. This is definitely not an area that I'm super familiar with, I can tell you that much. But you want to cut everything off that was from the brown down to the ground, and then it should start to come back. So that's hopefully what could happen, is that
1: go all the way down, and then it's going to rebuild itself back up, because you got to get the stuff off of it, you know, the dead foliage off of it. So all right, next question. My tomato plants have tomatoes on them, but I am concerned that they may not get ripe before the frost. What can I do? Okay, so tomatoes from flower to fruit on a beefsteak is 30 days, the large slice in tomatoes. On a cherry, it's about 20. So what you can do, there's several different avenues here in which you can do. If there's going to be frost, and we're going to get close to this, so I understand why the question is, because you have all these green tomatoes, and it frosts, and then you got to figure out what you're going to, and the plant dies, now you got to figure out what you're going to do with 47.5 pounds of green tomatoes. And if we can, and then you get one frost and then like 3 weeks of wonderful weather, and we all experience that. So one thing you can do is you can cut the growth tips off of the plant when you see the flowers start to develop. Secondly, you can take and go 6 inches from the stalk of the plant, take your shovel, your dirt shovel, and cut 3/4 of a way around the plant, severing the growth tips in the ground of the roots. You can harvest the tomatoes early, as we spoke about, as you begin to see the colors change from the bottom up and around. You can get those. And then also you can use frost cloth, or as we talked about earlier, a bed sheet to throw across these plants in order to protect them for that one cold night. And then you got 3 more weeks. But there is a point of no return. First of all, you don't want to use plastic, because anything the plastic touches on a frosty night,
2: it's going to be frosty.
1: Right. It's going to kill the plant. Yeah. There is going to be a point of, is this worth it? Is it worth it?
2: Right. If you want, do you want to keep?
1: How hard do you want to fight this?
2: Right. How hard do you want to fight this?
1: It's your tomatoes, not your marriage. Okay.
2: That's the thing, is like, by the time it's going to get close to one of these frost, freeze, whatever warnings, like, I'm done with tomatoes. Unless I, for some reason, want to do a lot of canning or something.
1: Well if you're somebody that depends solely on 98% of your garden.
2: That's totally different. Yeah. And that might, then you have the capacity to try to save the plants.
1: Preparation. Or whatever. Yeah.
2: Yeah. For me, if you're just like a casual gardener or whatever, and you're like, you know what, the season's over. You know, some people I know, once Labor Day hits, they're done.
1: Well, they're done.
2: So,
1: and there's nothing wrong with that.
2: No, there's nothing wrong with that. It's, you know, it's up to you. Some people are strict, especially where we are, Memorial Day through Labor Day. Gardeners, maybe they'll let it go to like mid-October.
1: Well, that will do it. We're out of time. We thank you for yours. Miss any portion of the program or want to revisit it, our parent website, thewisconsinvegetablegardener.com, under the Season 10 tab. 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Our guest is Rhonda Kessler, will be with us, and will answer your garden questions. So until next week, for
2: Holly Baird,
1: I'm Joy Baird, and we will see you in the garden.
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1: with your Happy Polka Pal, IPA Polka Hall of Famer Larry Walk, and your Polka Gal, Diana Walk.

there, good people. Welcome to the happy sounds of WPIC's Happy Penn, Ohio Polka Land for a Saturday morning. This is your happy polka pal, Larry Walk, inviting you to stay tuned for 3 hours of polka happiness. That's what we will be here till 11 o'clock on this Saturday morning. And to get us on the road to Happy Polka Land, let's bring up TNT, the natural talent, here aboard Happy Polka Land, and you'll come a-running.

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0: 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I'll tell you what, Molly, let's speed things up to a faster tune for you. Yeah, let's get everybody moving on this Saturday morning. A great sound for you here aboard Happy Pokerland. Let's ring up the happy heart. My heart skips a beat on the Happy Pokerland Radio Show with Molly B.

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1: She wants kielbasa, that's current fish. 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
0: 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That's, of course, in Mineral Ridge. More happiness here on the Happy Polka Land Radio Show. Next up, the late, great Marion Lush. Good Times Polka.

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0: On the 8th day, God created polkas here on the Happy Polka Land Show. 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

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More happiness with the Charlotte and Polka Band in Manishka Peg.

young Pokemon. I'm Anuchka Pegla here on the Happy Pokeland Radio Show. 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

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Back to more happiness here on the Happy Polka Land Radio Show. 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

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Let's continue with more happiness here aboard Happy Polka Land. Next up, another great sound. This time around, it's going to be the sounds of Happy Richie from out Buffalo Way, the Rosalinda Polka.

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0: 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Well, we're going to continue next up with more happiness. This time around, it's going to be the happy sounds here aboard Happy Polka and of Ragey and All the Carousels, How I Cried Polka.

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You know, you can have a great time dancing at the Kukuski Society Dance 1 week from today. Here's the details. Join the fun and happiness in polka dancing at the Kukuski Society's Polish Festival, Saturday, September the 12th, noon until 8 p.m. at St. Nicholas Catholic Church, 764 5th Street in Struthers. The Zolkas will provide the happy polka sounds for your dancing and listening pleasure. Entry fee for adults is only $5. Kids under 12 admitted free. Remember, the Kukuski on South Avenue? Well, all proceeds from this event will benefit the building fund of a new Kukuski Hall. So join the fun, join the happiness. The Zolkas are providing the happy polka sounds. Polish food will be available, as well as beer, vodka, and desserts, all available for purchase. Just one low $5 admission to enjoy the polka happiness. That's on Saturday, September the 12th, noon until 8 p.m., St. Nicholas Catholic Church, 5th Street in Struthers. You'll have a great time meeting old and making new friends at a polka dance. Oh, yeah, I plan to be there and I hope to see you there, too. A great time will be had by all. That's 1 week from today, next Saturday. Speaking of the Zolkas, you can dance to this great band next Saturday. Here they are.

0: Happy Zocas here on the Happy Polkaland Radio Show. Oh, you think you're smart. Taking a quick look at some activities coming up on Labor Day. Kukuski Society that we just mentioned will have that picnic September the 12th. And that will be on Saturday before Labor Day, from or next Saturday, which they say a week from today. There, we got it straightened out for you. From noon until 8 p.m. St. Nicholas Catholic Church at 5th Street in Struthers, Ohio. A grand time will be had by all the Zocas, only $5 admission. Also coming up for you, it will be the Labor Day picnic sponsored by the Cleveland Polka Association, featuring Randy Kozowski and Bad Enough from Toledo. Gates open at 2, music 3 until 7, St. Slavis Vintner Grove, West Ridgewood Drive in Parma, Ohio, $15 admission. Coming up for you, it will be in September the 3rd, 4th, 5th, and 6th. Yeah, it's going on, of course, for you, and that will be taking place. It's taking place for you, of course, at the International Polka Association has their, of course, big convention, and that's taking place for you, featuring several bands: Dennis Pliska and the Maestro's Men, Tungoro Nagoda, Frankie Luska, Blue Magic, Judy and Maddie's Uptown Sound, Eddie Foreman, Jimmy Weber and the Sounds, and much, much more. A grand time will be had by all, and that is coming up for you. Of course, right now it is taking place for you, and that is taking place for you at the International Festival at the DoubleTree Hotel by Hilton in Pittsburgh on Cranberry. And Val will have her Labor Day bands Monday, that's Labor Day, 1 until 7, featuring Stanger and Rodick. These dates for our Polsky Bulletin Board. Once again, I see by the old clock on the wall, it's time to pause for station identification, but don't you dare touch that dial. We'll be right back. Check it, sir.
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0: this is Jimmy Kay from Out Michigan Way reminding you you're tuned to Larry Walk featuring the voice of the beautiful Diana Walk on a super polka weekend. Remember, polkas are the musical antidepressant. 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
1: Well, thank you, Jerry. Next up soon that we feature each week a memory of Diana's love and devotion to polka music. I know I will never find...

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Ashes of Love here on the Happy Polka Land Radio Show, the Polka Bums from out Cleveland, Ohio way. 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
1: 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Give them a call. 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A-Z Plumbing, Sifting, and Cooling, one-day bath. 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Let's continue with more happiness with Eddie Foreman.

0: Tim, Happy Sounds here aboard Happy Pokeland. A great sound for you with Eddie Foreman. And now a word from Roscoe's Poultry.
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0: Roscoe's Poultry, Still Street on Youngstown's west side. 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You can do it too. They're still there for you. The revised hours are Mondays and Saturdays. That's today from 8 until noon. The balance of the week, 8 until 2. Roscoe's Poultry, Still Street on Youngstown's west side. Join the fun and happiness in polka dancing at the Kukuz Society's Polish Festival, Saturday, September the 12th, noon until 8 p.m. at St. Nicholas Catholic Church, 764 5th Street in Struthers. The Zolkas will provide the happy polka sounds for your dancing and listening pleasure. Entry fee for adults is only $5. Kids under 12 admitted free. Remember the Kukuski on South Avenue? Well, all proceeds from this event will benefit the building fund of a new Kukuski Hall. So join the fun, join the happiness. The Zolks is providing the happy polka sounds. Polish food will be available, as well as beer, vodka, and desserts, all available for purchase. Just one low $5 admission to enjoy the polka happiness. That's on Saturday, September the 12th, noon until 8 p.m., St. Nicholas Catholic Church, 5th Street in Struthers. You'll have a great time meeting old and making new friends at a polka dance. Yeah, a great time will be had by all. That's next Saturday, 1 week from today. I plan to be there and hope to see you there, too. Only $5 admission. Wow, that's next to nothing by today's prices, for sure. It'd be like a quarter back in the days in the 60s and 70s when we were running festivals at a door. Well, let's continue with more happiness here aboard Happy Polka Land. Let's bring up the happy sounds of the Padilla Brothers. The Padilla Brothers, the happiness for you here aboard Happy Polka Land. And we're going to bring up the Padillas with a great sound for you. Oh, yeah, the happy sounds. They're on a diet. They hope they lose some weight soon. It's the Padilla Brothers. Whoops, well, they're not ready to go. So let's bring up another great sound here on the Happy Polka Land radio show. Next up, the happy sounds for you of, let's see, the Sounds of Music Polka. No, let's do that one. A happy sound for you featuring Jerry Zahara on the Happy Polka Land radio show.

the happy sounds here aboard Happy Pokeland. A great sound for you with Take 5. Yeah, they come alive. 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Back to more happiness here on the Happy Pokeland Radio Show. Next up, Andy and all the Trout Tones. Hey, Kathleen, my sweetheart Poca.

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1: 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More happiness here on the Happy Polka Land Radio Show. Let's bring up the happy sounds of the Paddler Brothers. Yeah, finally got them up to the microphone, ready to sing for you. They're on a diet.

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0: 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And now a word from Crosby Mook.
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2: 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It's the happy sounds of the Buffalo Touch. Where are you going, Mary?

kitchen table. Mary left a note. Johnny started crying when he read the words she wrote. I'll always love you, Johnny. You broke my heart in two. You let

Yeah, where you going, Mary? The happy sounds here aboard Happy Polkaland. A great sound for you with the Buffalo Touch. 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Well, let's get back to more happiness here on the Happy Polkaland radio show. A great sound for you. Bruno Mikos on all the harmony stars. Huh, Bruno's not ready to go here either. So let's bring up the happy sounds here aboard Happy Polkaland of the Polish Wedding.

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0: City Brewer, a great time to just relax and have a great time. They have several venues going on for you, and we'll keep in touch with all the musical happiness, polka style, whenever it comes around. Yeah, the next time we have another polka event at Penguin City, we'll give you all the details. There's one coming up for sure in December, and anything before that, we'll give you all the information. Stay tuned to Happy Polka Land for all the details, and you can go there anytime and enjoy yourself. 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More happiness here on the Happy Polka Land Show. 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

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Fresh from the field to your table. It doesn't get any fresher than that. You can travel to the market itself on Route 46 or stop by any one of the roadside stands under the tent. Let's continue with more happiness here aboard Happy Polkaland. Another great sound here aboard Happy Polkaland on a Saturday morning. Life together.

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0: Reminiscent of the honky sounds of Little Wally. 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

0: Larry and Diana Polka here on the Happy Polka Land Radio Show. A great sound by Little Lenny, recorded exclusively for Diana and myself with Gary at the Peppermint Recording Studios. Now a word from the friendly folks here aboard Happy Polka Land that brings the sounds to you each and every Saturday and each and every Sunday. 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
0: Let's continue with more happiness. It's the Zolkas. Yeah, they'll be appearing next Saturday for the Kakushi, of course, dance taking place in Struthers, Ohio at the St. Nicholas Church Hall. That's, of course, on 5th Street. And remember, only $5 admission, and it'll be music at noon until 8 p.m. There'll be a grand time will be had by all. The Zolkas will be providing the happy polka sounds for you next Saturday. I plan to be there and look forward to seeing you, too. Here's the Zolkas.

yeah, another great sound here with the Zolkas on the Happy Polka Land Show. They'll be appearing next Saturday, yeah, for the Kikusi Society. Yeah, they're building a fund to build a new Kikusi Hall, and the dance will take place next Saturday, September the 12th, from noon until 8 p.m., St. Nicholas Catholic Church, 5th Street in Struthers, Ohio. You're going to have a great time. Now, word from A to Z Plumbing. That's sucker!

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1: 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More happiness here on the Happy Folkland Show. Here's Little John's ATM Band.

0: Another great sound was Little John's ATM Band. And now a word from Roscoe's Poultry Market.
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0: 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We're going to continue with more happiness here on the Happy Polka Land Radio Show. Happiness all the way. That's right. We'll be here until 11 o'clock. Now we're from the Kakusi Society. Join the fun and happiness in polka dancing at the Kakusi Society's Polish Festival, Saturday, September the 12th, noon until 8 p.m. at St. Nicholas Catholic Church, 764 5th Street in Struthers. The Zolkas will provide the happy polka sounds for your dancing and listening pleasure. Entry fee for adults is only $5. Kids under 12 admitted free. Remember, the Kukuski on South Avenue? Well, all proceeds from this event will benefit the building fund of a new Kukuski Hall. So join the fun, join the happiness. The Zolks is providing the happy polka sounds. Polish food will be available, as well as beer, vodka, and desserts, all available for purchase. Just one low $5 admission to enjoy the polka happiness. That's on Saturday, September the 12th, noon until 8 p.m., St. Nicholas Catholic Church, 5th Street in Struthers. You'll have a great time meeting old and making new friends at a polka dance. A grand time will be had, but I'm planning to attend, and you can have a great time there too. Meet old friends, meet new friends, have a great time. The Zolkas providing the polka happiness for you. Next up, it's Cityside here aboard Happy Polka Land, Stash and Stella's Polka.

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0: 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Next up, more happiness here on the Happy Polka Land Show. 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

0: Espinoggi's here on the Happy Polka Land radio show. The happy sounds, a great sound for you with Take Five. Yeah, they come alive. And now a word from Ruley Brothers.
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0: 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I love

0: love you on the Happy Polkaland Radio Show, the Polka Bums from out Cleveland, Ohio way. 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
0: 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It's Chatterless Time with the Naturals.

0: was the happy sounds of a Chaturdash on a Saturday morning. 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
0: 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All over the past 60-some years, thank you for making it possible by listening and patronizing our advertisers, taking an extra moment to tell them you listened to the show on Happy Parkland, and that's how you heard about their store. And I want to invite you to tune in tomorrow's show, WRQX Radio. That's in the afternoon from 1 until 4. We're preceded with Polkas by Peppermint with Gary Ramey. Gary starts the polka sounds art at 11. We continue to 5, or 4 we should say. That's 5 hours of polka happiness for your homes and for your hearts. And of course, Tim Kamar starts out the day for you at 10 o'clock. And once again, I see by the old clock on the wall, it's about theme time. Are you ready, Eddie? Once again, I see by the old clock on the wall, it's time to leave the sounds of Happy Parkland for another Sunday, Saturday morning. Happy Parkland is produced exclusively for WPIC Radio by George Lesnansky. Comes to you live from our Parkland studios featuring the happiest recorded polka music. This is your Happy Polka pal, Larry Walk, wishing God will guide you till we meet again. Jim Dublin, have a good day and have a super week. To Anna, Pops, and Susie, when each of you left me, we each took a big part of heart with you. I love and miss each and every one of you. Look forward to the day we'll be together for eternity.
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1: 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I'm a master certified estate planner. We've been serving mostly pre-retirees and retirees from Western Pennsylvania and Eastern Ohio. Now, we do have some folks that are younger, but that's what we specialize in. So many folks were in the accumulation phase before retirement. Now they're looking in what? The distribution phase. And they want to make sure they have enough money, income, they won't run out of money. So one thing we specialize, how to have a guaranteed paycheck so you never run out of money, peace of mind. So if you have a pension, which most people don't, that would be one leg. Social Security would be another way. And how would you like to have a bucket of money like Social Security, but it would pay to your ears, you don't have to lose it, or, you know, like Social Security. And people say, well, don't lose it. Yeah, you do lose it. You get to step up the other value. You can say, well, I take part of mine, part of hers. You can just say however you want to say it, but you do lose part when someone dies. But unlike this, you don't. All right, it'll continue to pay. You can set up a paycheck for life. So think of a three-legged stool or a two-legged stool, but you got balance. You got something to make sure. Now, we'll talk about the different buckets of money like we do every week, yellow, green, and red. So stay tuned for that. But again, let me give you some contact information. If you'd like to schedule a meeting with us, complimentary. 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Now, here's a good question to ask. I haven't said this. If you work with someone, ask them, do you rent or do you own your building? Well, first of all, I own nothing. God owns everything. So it has my name on, but I own nothing. God owns everything. Ask them if they own their building. We built this 20 years ago. It's 4,032 square feet, all right? So we own it. God owns it, all right? Most people, I can almost bet you, 99% of them don't own their money. Why? They can't afford to. They can't make an earning. They usually don't rent space or they team up with someone. Now, does that make them a bad person? No, that doesn't make them a bad person at all. But the question is, you have to ask them, why don't they? Just out of curiosity. And a lot of them work for another firm. Why is that? They can't make it on their own. That's simple as that. Oh, they'll come up with shit. No, they can't make it on their own. Definitely, they cannot make it on their own. So we're independent. We don't work for any company. 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You'll see several other websites. Now, I'll give you some directions. I'll give you the phone number in a moment. But if you're in Pennsylvania and you're on Route 18 heading past the mall, you can see it's starting to build. You see Target, you know, getting built. You see the sidewalks. They're ready to go. That was one of the key. When you saw sidewalks, you know things are moving along. They'll be in the restaurant. But if you're heading, which way? South. South was is what? Toward West Middlesex. You'll pass Staples on your what? Staples is on your left. If you're heading south, go to the next traffic light. Turn left. There's a big stone wall that says Linden Point. People are, why do they call it Linden? The trees. Linden. That's L-I-N-D-E-N. Where the fourth building on the left, Catacorner from Butler County Community College, and it's BC3. Right on the corner. When you go in the pull in the driveway, if you happen to stop there, you see three signs. 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And then you'll see Legacy Educational Institute. What is that? That's our nonprofit, 501c3. We do another radio show. You're listening on Saturday morning from 11 to 12 on WPIC 790. Well, guess what? On Sunday morning at 8:30 a.m. to 9 a.m., it's only 30 minutes instead of an hour, we have a show called the website's onewaytoheaven.com, One Way Radio Network. Now, stay tuned to our last segment because we're going to talk about the most important topic, where you are going to spend eternity. You are going to die. So you want to know for sure. You don't want to hope so. You want to know so. Now, if you say, I want to go to heaven, you will not get there because you're a good old gal or a good old boy. But we'll talk about how to know for sure where you are going to spend eternity. But anyways, you pull in, it says Legacy Education to a 501c3 nonprofit. And by the way, we have lots of material. Stay tuned. We'll talk about that you can get at no charge for that, because that's the most important one. We're talking about a lot of things, but that's the most important one, that if you don't know where you're spending eternity, it's all vanity. It means absolutely nothing. So let me give you the contact information. If you'd like to schedule a meeting in person, do a Zoom call, or do a 5-minute, 10-minute, 15-minute call, complimentary, our local number at Legacy Financial Strategies is what? 724-983-1617. 724-983-1617. Our toll-free number, which rings into the 983 number, is 800-264-4963. I'll even give you my cell number. It's not a track phone. You can text me on that as well. 724-699-3789. 724-699-3789. If you call and you can't leave a message or you can't call back, I'm very good at returning calls. Sometimes my cell phone, because I get so many calls, I can't leave a voicemail. But you know what you can do? You can text. So I have to go in there because they only keep so many, and you got to delete them. If you don't delete them, it says you're full. So every so often I have to go through. But you could text me. Very simple. It's like, it's all it is. You don't have to be great typing. Just quick. Please give me a call, such and such, from your radio show. Here's my contact information. And if you don't like typing, guess what you do? You can even talk into it. I mostly like typing unless I'm doing a lot of information that I rather talk. But if it's a short pithy, I just do the typing with my index finger. I can't do the two thumbs. I can't see that well, and my fingers are too big. So I don't know how these people do that. But anyway, my point is, we will get back with you. All right? That's the important thing. So what's the phone numbers again? Local number 724-983-1617. The sale 724-699-3789. So what do? We always talk about this every week. Not in the same order all this time, but similar order. We show people how to protect their assets from catastrophic illness and Medicaid spend down, both on a pre-crisis and crisis basis. And you want to try to avoid the crisis basis. I'm going to talk more about that at the end when my wife is going through a crisis basis. And most people don't have the kind of money that I have. But I'm going to give you some ideas. We're going to talk a lot about this. All right? And we're going to talk about the players. I'm going to mention names. And some of you go ahead and try to sue me. I have the evidence. I have evidence. You know what evidence is? 2 + 2 = 4. You can say it's 8. You're entitled to your opinion, but the facts is, their facts are 4. I have video, I have audio, I have email, timestamp, I have lots of information. So we'll try to take this slowly because you may not think this is happening in this little town called Hermitage, PA in Mercer County. I tell you what, this is like a Wild West. They're out of control. You have no idea of the things they are doing. But hopefully, God will win out. Remember, God is the Alpha and the Omega, the beginning and the end, the first and the last. He foreknows what's going to happen. He loves everybody. I don't care who you are. Because we're all filthy rags. He's a respect of no prayer. He wants all to come to repentance. Many people are called, but few are chosen. Because he foreknows who's going to come to him. That's why he's talking about he wants all, Most won't, but he foreknows who's going to come to him. But your time is running out. But vengeance is mine, saith the Lord. It may not be here, but guess what? The man's point and wants to die. Then comes the judgment. It's not like taking a vacation. So we're talking about forever and ever. So we showed people how to protect their assets by Medicare spend down, both on a pre-crisis and crisis basis. And I caught, when I talk about this, I caught quality life services, yep, and a Medicare fraud. So stay tuned to the end and you'll hear about this. I got the evidence. I filed it on May 12th. They charged almost $13,000. I have the copy where they paid it. Guess what? They reversed it on August 29th. I caught them. And they don't have a DON. What's that? A director of nursing. Stay tuned. We'll talk more about that a little bit later. So that's one thing we do. We also show people how to what? Reduce taxes and do tax preparation. You know, as I said, not tax evasion, tax avoidance. So we have teamed up with some of the top tax advisors in the country. Now, if you're not paying a lot of tax, we can help you. If you're paying a lot of tax, like one guy's paying six figures, over six figures, we got back over $100,000 for him. And we don't do any Willie Nelson strategies. So we do the tax preparation and tax planning. And we show people how to avoid probate. We have a nice brochure that explains if you die without a will, with a will, a trust, and then you want to sit down or talk to a person who, a lawyer. I'm not a licensed lawyer. Some people have accused me of being that. That's almost like a swear word. I am very analytical. I've studied business law at YSU. I didn't take any bar exam, but I took exams for the test. And I've dealt with a lot. I've been my own attorney for a lot of things. But you want to work with a licensed lawyer. I am a legal assistant, but not an attorney. But we will set one up complimentary. I like the word complimentary to see if it makes sense to have a will, a trust, a combination, or whatever on that. We get the brochure. It explains the pros and cons. Everything that I talk about, including people, but including me. I have pros and I have cons. I'm under construction, folks, and so are you. We'll talk more about that at the end. When we come back, we're going to talk about the bucket planning, about the economy, about Iran, lots of the good stuff. So please stay tuned. 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
1: 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Legacy Financial Strategy is located at 3087 Innovation Way, Harmony's PA, 16148, in a development called Linden Point, where the fourth building on the left, catty corner from Butler County Community College, known as BC3. So I mentioned coming from Harmony's past Staples. Well, what if you're coming from West Middlesex? Well, you're going to be heading north, so you're going to pass Tam O'Shanter Golf Course on the right. FedEx is on the left. Go to the next traffic light, the Sheets on the right. Combines Russell's on the left. Go to the next traffic light. There you are. It says Linden Point. Turn right, Innovation Way. Fourth building on the left. If you're coming from Youngstown, say Belmont Avenue, obviously you're going to get on Route 80. Head which way? East, of course. You don't want to go west. East. And get off in exit 4B, which is in Pennsylvania. Exit 4B. That's Route 18. Head north. Same information I gave you earlier about Tam O'Shanter Golf Course. If you're coming from Trumbull County, obviously go on 82, but you can put it in Google or MapQuest, or Sherry will tell you the directions. But you go to our website. 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So let's look at the stock almanac and see what it had to say. So what do you think? Was August a good month for the S&P? Yes or no? It was. August 22nd was a solid 2.6 gain, which is pretty strong showing for the month of what? August. Very good. Yes, it is. And if you miss the members, well, you want to, you know, you're not a member. In the near term, we still cannot rule out a possibly of some market weakness and volatility in seasonally weak September or later this year. The Fed appears to be uncertain about everything. What's so unusual about that? Other than the obvious, inflation is still above its stated 2% target. We already know that. And the war with Iran is shooting war again. Nothing new about that. So September is one of the weaker months. So let's talk about the bucket planning. Why you need to come in and what we do. Your first would be a phone call. Do you need to schedule a meeting or learn more information? And we'll probably send you to the website. Then it might make sense to either do a Zoom call or come in person. Most people like coming in person. So the first meeting, you're going to ask us questions. We're going to ask you questions. What's the charge? No charge. It's called complimentary. Then if it's a good fit, the second meeting, we're going to give you some homework. And when we come back on the second meeting, it's called the retirement roadmap. We're going to do for you at no charge. Now, what's the retirement roadmap? It says there is a road that you're on, not our road. Are you going to have enough money to last until you retire? Right? Do you know that for sure? You have a plan, a written plan that will show that you have enough money to last until you retire? And one thing about the software we have, it's non-emotional. We give you homework. You got to put stuff in. We put an inflation rate. We can back test and change some of those things. It's going to show it's a road for you and your spouse if you're married. If you're not, for you, are you going to have enough money to last until what? You die. If you're single, until you die. So do you know for sure that you're going to have enough money to last until you die? You have a written plan to show that. If it makes sense, then on the third meeting, we're going to implement the plan. We may do a combination. We talk about the traffic lights, three colors of money, yellow, green, and red. Yellow is your caution, your emergency money. We recommend anywhere from 1 month to 6 months. money market account, like in a brokerage account, checking account, savings account. The advantage is, in my opinion, it's relatively safe if you keep $250,000 or under, and it's liquid. What are the disadvantages? It might not pay as much as some other type of vehicle or investment vehicle or savings vehicle. And depending on your bracket, you may have to pay some taxes on it. May. Doesn't mean you will, but you might have to pay some taxes on it. You have anywhere from 1 month to 6 months. Then red money is what? Your hope-so money or your so-so money. Stocks, bonds, mutual funds, ETFs, variable annuities, gold, silver. We offer gold, silver. It's wealth insurance. But guess what? Go up and come down. That's your hope-so money. Then green money is your no-so money. What do you mean by no-so? Well, it has that paycheck for life. It's never run out of money. And guess what? You can have your cake and eat it, too, because you can link it, L-A-N-K, to an entity. So if your market goes up, you can have market-like gains. If the market goes down, guess what? You get zero. In fact, some of them even have a floor of 2%. Pretty powerful. You got to see it, folks. Even if you have a lot of money, you should look at it. If you have limited money, you should probably gravitate more toward yellow and green money. All right? So that's the bucket planning. In the retirement roadmap, if you come back and do business, we're going to get paid a management fee, but it's red money because we are fiduciaries, anywhere from 0.5% to 2%. If it's yellow money, we don't get paid anything on. If it's green money, then we might get paid by the institution, but you don't have to pay it. If you decide to take it elsewhere, you can. You can pay us for the plan. You can take it elsewhere. But those first two meetings are complimentary. Want more information? Give us a call, 724-983-1617. So go back to the Stock Almanac. It talks about tomorrow morning, the job market will come out. And they're estimating 50 to 65,000 new non-farm payrolls, an unemployment rate of approximately 4.2%. Things are starting to slow. You see, oil's still high, but guess what? The interest rates had a little bit of effect, but it seemed the market seemed to like it so far. So, fact sheet, latest medium estimate, 65,000 jobs. We'll have to see what it is, and a 4.2% unemployment. Like I said, nothing wrong with red money. That's money go up and down if you can afford the risk. But if you have limited money, you should probably focus more on yellow and green money. But even if you have a lot of money, it's good to have diversification. And if you're dealing with a broker, they usually don't have that many of those options because they work for a broker dealer, most of them. Not all, most of them. They don't do the tax planning because they're not allowed. I wouldn't say all, most don't. So if you want to learn more about what we do, we're more comprehensive at what we're doing. I'm kind of analytical. Most people are not analytical. I like crossing the T's and dotting their I's. I give you the pros and cons. Let's see what else. If you're into Bitcoin, what's going on? Well, stay tuned. You see a lot of things happening for that. That market's starting to pick up. So let's talk about the case for lower interest rates. Probably not going to happen, but it looks like they may at least keep them flat because they were talking about increasing them because the job market. All right, the Federal Reserve should begin a gradual data-dependent rate reduction. Now, that's from a different outfit called True Inflation. Inflation remains above 2%, but a meaningful share of the recent increase is supply-driven, particularly energy. Trim means a real-time measure put underlying inflation much closer to target. Meanwhile, the labor market is cooling through weaker hiring, which I said earlier. Consumer buffers are eroding, and policy is clearly restrictive in the sectors most exposed to rates. A major cut would be a recalibration of restraint and not a shift to stimulus. Inflation above target, but direction of travel matters. Headline, PCE has re-accelerated, no kidding, on Middle East-driven crude and gasoline prices. But Donald just kind of struck a deal with Venezuela. But it's not going to be as big as you think. It'll have some effect, but not as big as people think. But it definitely will have effect. It says prices with a $10 rise in crude adding minus 15 to minus 20 bips to a headline of CPI. Core PCE is drifting lower, and the PCE, that's the price consumer, trim mean is minus 2.23, closer to the Fed's 2% target. True inflation real-time index shows underlying inflation moderating faster than official prints, holding the nominal rate constant as inflation falls, mechanically raises the real price policy rate. The restraint tightens monetary policy without a hike. So what does all that mean? That's from true inflation. Well, that's an economist talking about that. So things are moving slowly, but we're not going to be on the woodwork. And don't expect any time, probably the 2028. I thought it'd be sooner than that, but rates may not be coming down. So the mortgage market, the real estate may be sluggish on as far as financing, although people are going to be needing places to live. So, but it's going to have the right type of unit like anything else. If you have the right type, it'll move on you. But talking about retirement, what kind of plans you have that you know for sure, knows that for sure, that you'll never run out of money. So September, this is from taken from Interactive Brokerage, which I have a brokerage account with them because I do believe in red money if you can afford the risk. September struggle begins. Remember, it's September. We're in September. But a trio of econ misses tempered yield pressures September 1, 2026. So when we come back, we're going to talk about more in depth what Interactive Brokerages happen to say regarding that. So you're listening to Legacy Financial Strategies Radio Network. I want this important message.
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Now, we're going to talk about the September month, and then, remember, you want to stay to the end. We're going to talk about the most important topic at the end of that segment is where you're going to spend eternity. But I'm going to talk about nursing homes. I'm going to talk about personal example, my wife, why you need to have a plan in place, what is going on in this local community. And I'll have to break it up in many different segments over the next several months because you will not believe what's going on. We live in a corrupt society. There's evil. God, you're supposed to hate evil, love good. Woe say evil is good and good is evil. Oh, you're being cynical. No, if you see murder on the street, oh, that person's murdering that person. Oh, you're so cynical. But you saw it, you filmed it, you have evidence. No, you're supposed to report. I'm being sarcastic. That's insane. I'm being extreme, but I'm not being extreme. Remember I told you about facts, not opinions? There's a difference. Well, you're no, facts. 2 + 2 is a fact. It's 4. It's not 8. It's a fact, okay? So, anyway, we'll talk more about that on the last segment. But I was mentioning Interactive Brokerages. One of the brokerages is one I have. You can have other broker-dealers. There's a lot of good ones out there. But that, remember, that's red money, or hopes of money, unless it's in a money market account. But even that can fluctuate a little bit. So, manufacturing slows, but it remains what? Buoyant. According to them, manufacturing activity remained buoyant in August, although the sector's momentum slowed for July's 50-month high. The Institute of Supply Management Purchasing Managers, remember, about 50 is good, but they accelerated from the prior print, 55.6. Slight little drop, but still about 54.6. And arrived below the medium estimate of 55.2. I'll skip over some other things. Job openings increased in July. There were more for hire signs across the U.S. economy in July, according to this morning's job. How about around this area, folks? Places close up early. That never used to happen prior to COVID. They can't get help. Cannot get help. I don't care if you're in the banking industry, hospital industry, what industry. People don't work. Plus, we have an aging population. Mercer County has been declining. Why? The youth are moving out. You know, the politicians don't seem to want to. Oh, they put their head in the sand. They really put their hand in the sand. They walk around like royalty, you know, unbelievable. They say the mall is going to create 900 jobs. The question is, who's going to fill them? There's all kinds of jobs right now available. They're not getting filled. A lot of openings. No takers. That's one of the problems there is. Anyway, I hope I am absolutely have to eat dirt. I hope I'm wrong. I've lived here all my life since 1948. I like this area. So I wish more people would stay and go to work and everybody would flourish. Anyway, job increased in July. There were more for hire signs across the U.S. economy in July, according to this morning's job openings and labor turnover. The headline figured 7.271 million was below the medium estimate calling for 7.3 million. But it arrived above the January revised 7.18 million from the June. The progress was led by manufacturing, municipal government. Why is that? Healthcare, that's good. Social care, social assistance, and wholesale trade sectors, which registered month-over-month gains of 79,000, 65,000, 54, and 50. While the transportation, warehousing, utilities, professional business services, and the leisure hospitality categories saw declines. The 67,000, 65, and 42. The level of employment vacancy remains well above the number of unemployed people, which stands at 6.9 million, signaling what? Tight conditions for prospective workers. They may say, why am I telling you all this stuff?
doesn't mean to me, well, yeah, it could have effect. It's going to affect the economy. If you got money in red money, it can affect it. This is why I'm saying you had to have a bucket set aside in the green money. So

0: If you like market-like gains, how about if the market goes up 10, 12, 13, 14%, you might potentially get that. But if the market goes down 50% or 20%, you get zero or possibly two. What are you talking about? Well, there's a strategy out there. You have to see it. So we have something called the Real Rate Reporter that can show you that. Or you can put it in a fixed account. If you're concerned about all the volatility, why bother? Put it in a fixed account, paying 4.25%, and guess what? I have one company who's no debt, nonprofit, fraternal. They've been around since 1892. And guess what? They'll give you a sign-on bonus. What do you mean a sign-on bonus? Depending on your age, anywhere from 10%, 7.5%, or 5%, depending if you're real old, they'll give you 5%. If you're younger, you get 10. So if you put in a fixed bucket, that's 10 plus 4.25%, figure the compound, that's almost, not quite, 15%. Not maybe, possibly. And they have that paycheck for life. Ah, I don't believe that. You should be skeptical. Remember I said about facts? I'll prove it to you. And if I'm wrong, guess what? Waterboard me. But I'm not wrong on that. I'm wrong on a lot of things, but I'm not wrong on that. Okay? I try to give facts. All right, so let's talk more about geopolitical relief could offset summer blues. Market needs some geopolitical relief. Oh, we have a lot of geopolitical catastrophes. But we do need relief to offset the September blues as the WEX Texas Intermediate oil prices nearing $90, yeah, that's right, per barrel are a heavy burden and the treasury complex. Costs that high are poised to generate. I don't need to read this. I can see it for myself. Right? So can you. An acceleration of inflation is already too elevated to the Fed's liking for consumers and for the sustainability of the corporate margin. Further, upside momentum and energy charges can what? Spark significantly volatility, or Wall Street and energy charges can spark significantly volatility on Wall Street and lead to a major what? They won't like this if you're in the market. Drawdown. That means decline in stocks against the backdrop of the central bank hike, which I don't think they're going to hike. He said the next one will probably stay the same. And midterm elections, they can intensify. We'll talk more about the political. You need to get out and vote. These demon rats, these communists. In fact, there is no such thing as a Democrat anymore. I think that party has been hijacked. I said before, I'm registered Republican. Do I like a lot of Republicans? No. Why do you join the Republican Party then? Have you ever heard of a platform? Would you join the Nazi Party? By the way, good. I'll give McConnell, the one that McConnell hung up on me. He went from a Democrat to an independent because he said he's pro-life, pro-gun. I have to, even though I don't, you know, he hung up, that's beside the point. My point, I have to give him credit for that. I give him really credit that he went least independent. I'm not really fond of Republicans either, but it's the platform. I look at what the platform says. You can get that. I think it's still over 100-some pages with the Republican and the Democrats, like 70-some pages. You got to see what the Democrats stand for. So why would you join a party that stands for all these things, transsexual, homosexuality, abortions? Why would you stand for that? At least Tim McConnell, he had the audacity to go independent. I'll have to give him credit for that. I always give credit. It doesn't matter anything about me. I go look at the individual. All right, so that's enough for that. This is the Legacy Financial Strategies Radio Network. 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We're going to talk political. Stay tuned in. We're going to be where we're going to spend eternity, but I'm going to talk about me personally and some real life examples, some facts, what's going on in our county and kidnapping and a whole host of things that I hope you never have to endure like I'm going through right now. So please listen to this important message.
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2: 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We'll get back with you. 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You'll see several other ones. So in this segment, we're going to talk about what's going on personally with me regarding Medicaid, Medicare, fraud. What's going on in our country? You won't believe this. So I'll give you personal firsthand. I got documents. I got facts. You can come in. I will show you all the stuff. That's some of the areas that we specialize in. And then you want to stay tuned to the end because we're going to talk about the most important topic. When you die, not if you die, do you know where you're going to spend eternity? Or you have the hope so, or I think so, or I hope this. No, those are all wrong answers. That will not happen. Oh, how do you know that, Dave? It's called the Bible. All right? Who wrote the Bible? God did. All scripture is given by the inspiration of God. It's profitable for doctrine, for reproof, correction, instruction, righteousness, that the man of God may be complete, thoroughly equipped to do every good work. The word is lamp unto my feet, a light unto my path. In the beginning was the word was with God, the word was God, and the word came flesh and dwelt among us. John 1:1 and John 4:3. We'll talk more about that. I do another radio show on Sunday morning, which airs at 8:30 a.m. to 9 a.m., onewaytoheaven.com, onewaytoheaven.com, so you can check that out. So let's talk about nursing homes and what happened. April 4th, 2:36 p.m., 2026. How do I know the time? It's something called a video and audio that records all this stuff. I have that my condo in a place called American Way. It's called Eagle Points. I live in American Way. And who's at the door? A cop. Why would a door be in a cop? My wife has Alzheimer's. I hope you never experienced that. I've given lectures on that. There's 122 forms of dementia, and approximately 60% are Alzheimer's. Years ago, you couldn't tell someone had Alzheimer's unless they died through an autopsy, but now you can. Now, my wife will be 78 this July. So at the door, the cop says to me, "Is your wife here?" I says, "Yeah, she happens to be right here." I says, "May I come in?" I couldn't figure out why. Well, usually if someone else is going to come to the door, and I didn't see this right away until later on, lurking down the sidewalk, I say lurking, Because if someone's going to come to the door, I didn't measure, but I'd say 20, because I used to play golf, putting, 20 to 30 feet away approximately was a person by the name of Christy Horsley, who works for the Mercer County Area on Aging, Adult Protection Services, my daughter and her husband. And when I opened the door and let the cop in, they rushed to the door with him. And Christy Horsley says, "I know I'm not allowed to be here, but there's no one else working." Now, why would she say that? Well, my wife was put in Quality Life Services in Mercer back in February. They pressured me, Christy Horsley did, and my daughter, against my will. Well, there was a lot of neglect. It took me a long time to replay that one, and I got her out of there in abuse going on. They refunded my money except for the 6 days she was there. All right? So before I got her out, I told Mercer County Area and Agent Sandra Swagger, I didn't want any trouble when I was getting her out. I said, "I won't sue your organization if you sent me an apology letter." Because between my daughter and Christy Horsley, they pressured me putting her in. I guess by better judgment, but I got her out of there after 6 days. So she says, "Okay, I'll make sure that happens to you." So she sent me an email. I have a timestamp. So this is, again, 2 + 2 = 4. From Sandra Swagger, the CEO, says that she's not to have any contact with you, and she's being dismissed. You can say fired. She wasn't fired from the agency. Dismissed was the word in the email. D-I-S-M-I-S. Like, she wasn't to have any contact with me. And she said, "I'll sign another person named Hank Kress," which he's another guy who copied and pasted. And my doctor, James Gardner, faxed over 89 pages of my medical information without my authorization. We call that a HIPAA violation. I have the 89 pages, and I can show you that it was not authorized. That's another story that we'll say for later. But anyways, she says, "I know I'm allowed to be here, but there's no one else working." What was the emergency? The cop came in, he stood at the door, and after a half hour, he left. Well, Christy Horsley says, "You know, your wife might have UTI." I said, "Well, we already had a meeting Wednesday with Dr. Heidi B. She wasn't in person, but she's on the phone. She's the medical doctor with Helping Hands. The nurse says she doesn't have one." I said, "Now you're talking my language." I said, "I will take her to UPMC in Farrell." So Christy Horsley left the condo, or I thought she left the condo. My daughter went out for a minute or two and came back and says, "Dad, how about if my sister and I take her to the hospital in, you know, in Farrell?" I says, "Okay, I'll catch up with you later." Well, about 40 minutes later, who shows up my door? A decoy. What do you mean by decoy? My brother. In over 2 years, he's only been there twice. Never on a Saturday. He says, "Oh, I got this text message. He says you were in trouble." "What are you talking about? The cop left before the lady from the Mercer County on Aging. He saw there was nothing going on. He left." "What do you mean in trouble?" "Well, I got this text message." I said, "Let me see that." Well, I got the text message, and guess what I did? I took a picture of it. It shows that it was sent by my son-in-law using my daughter's phone, because my brother would recognize her phone number, and says the APS, Sandra, or Christy, not Sandra, "Christy, you need to get over right away," to stall me for going to the hospital. So about 2 hours later, I said, "I'm going to check on my wife, see how things are going." Well, guess what? He says, "Your power of attorney's been taken away from you." How do you have a power taken away from you when there's no court order, nothing at all? Well, they took her to Farrell. They took her to Greenville, 15 miles away. That was another stall. They figured if I went there, I'd figure it out. They took her 15 miles away, and they told me, "You're not allowed to show up here." And in the, I tracked it on the portal. My wife has a UPMC portal, which I set up. I could check that out. I saw the test she was running. And from April 4th to April 7th, guess what? She didn't have a UTI. It was not, no UTI whatsoever. It was trickery to get her there. And guess what they did? When she left, before she left, in the medical, under the clinical notes, you have to be pretty savvy to find that, in the clinical notes, Christy Horsley, who works for the Mercer County Agency, in the notes, I have it in writing, from the clinical notes from the hospital, says that I'm unable or willing to take care of my wife. That's how she convinced them. So they believed her, because she's the adult protection supervisor. I tell you what, there's in one Mercer County, there's in one county agency, in my opinion, in the entire state, there's like 52 out of 67 county, should be in existence. Oh, why should they do a lot? No, here's, let me tell you why. Taxpayers' money funds that. Mercer County does not fund it. Occasionally, they'll send donations based on the project. It's funded by taxpayers' money. They could take that money and give it to the police department. The police department handles domestic violence. They could hire more personnel. They are trained. They know more than they do. That would be a better way of closing those facilities down and using the police department, take those funds and use it to have them. They're better trained on doing that job. Now, I can't say, oh, you're always going to have good, bad, and everything, but a lot better trained than using that organization. So anyways, after she was done, guess what they did? I thought she was going to be coming home. They took her by ambulance. Remember, she walked out. They drugged her. How do I know that, Dave? Edna. You ever hear of Edna? I have the portal. I can go and see the drugs they gave her. Do you ever hear of Seroquel called Quantapine? Okay, that's a generic form of that drug. Trazodone, Lamotrigine, all right? They drugged her, took her by ambulance to quality of life in Grove City. Now, to give you a background about quality of life, because time's running out, because I testified in court, there was a nursing home that had 12 nursing homes in the state of Pennsylvania. 12. One of them is called in Chicora, Pennsylvania, down by Butler. They hired a person, you can Google this, Heather Presby, P-R-E-S-S-D-E-E. She was a nurse. She was let go of 10 different nursing homes. But they hired her. And guess what she did when she worked for this home? She murdered, yeah, that's right, murdered three people. Oh, how do you know that, Dave? I'm going to explain. And she attempted to murder 14 other people. She's currently in prison serving three life sentences. So, well, how would they know? When you have a nurse that's been let go from 10 different homes, and you don't find that out, what does that say about the nursing home? What does it say about a nursing home in Grove City that doesn't have a DON, a director of nursing? The Medicare fraud, I got in the reverse that Medicare fraud. They paid $13,000 in April, August 29th. I got in the reverse the bill. I caught them in fraud. You don't see that happen very often. I can go on and on. I'm just giving you the tip of the iceberg. We'll try to continue this next week on the last segment to give you a little... Yeah, but the thing is, you're going to die, I'm going to die, because we're out of time. The question is, where are you going to spend an eternity? You don't want to hope so, you want to know so. You won't get there because you're a good old gal, a good old boy. God's a respecter of no persons. He wants all to come to repentance. Many people are called, but few are chosen, because he foreknows who's going to come with them. The secret is humble, repent, believe, receive, and become. That's the most important decision you can make. You will not get there because you're a good old gal or boy. The Bible says there's none righteous, no, not one. Do you know for sure where you are going to spend an eternity? Call our office. We have lots of resources. We don't do the convicting, the convincing, the saving, the converting. All we can do is share the good news. The Holy Spirit does the convicting, the converting, the saving. That's the most important decision you can make. Do you have to know so? Or you have to hope so. Do you know for a fact where you're going to spend eternity? God's a respecter of no person. Remember, we're all filthy rags compared to a righteous, holy God. So call our office at 800-264-4963, 724-983-1617, or my cell phone, 724-699-3789, or text me. So thanks for tuning in. We'll talk to you next week. And remember this, it's the day the Lord made. Rejoice and be glad in it. And remember this, all things work together for good. No matter if there's good going on, who love God and call to his purpose. I'm looking for a miracle that my wife will come home. I have 24/7 care. I have restoration of my children. And there could be a ministry, Leave a Legacy ministry. We could do a movie about this to give glory to God and fulfill that great commission, Matthew 28:19-20 and Acts 1:8. Pray for me. Thanks for tuning in. We'll talk to you next week. Bye.
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0: Welcome to House of Cards. Dave Weishaupt with you here, deep from the swamps of Jersey. We got a great show coming up for you. You know, usually during the show, I get to interview some of the biggest newsmakers in the gaming and casino industries. But this week, I'm going to be joined by the House of Cards executive producer, Doug Weishaupt, and we're going to actually talk about some of the biggest news stories happening in the gaming and casino industry. Whether it be casinos, sports betting, iGaming, esports, the gaming industry is constantly changing, and Doug's going to pick a couple of the biggest stories that occur in the last month, and we're going to talk about them and see what they mean for the gaming industry. So when we come back, we're talking about some of the biggest gaming and casino news stories of the month. So stick around. We'll be right back with House of Cards. Hey, this is Dave Weishaupt from House of Cards with your House of Cards gaming report for the week of August 31st, 2026. Aristocrat Gaming installed the world's first $1 million version of its Monopoly Big Board Buck slot game at the Venetian Resort Las Vegas. That installation marks the first $1 million edition of that title, which they debuted on the casino floors in April. Delta Airlines announced it will bring the DraftKings-branded sports prediction game Sky Picks to its flights. The game excludes betting, deposits, or buy-ins with no financial risk of any kind and has players compete for Delta gift cards so as not to constitute gambling under federal aviation rules. And finally, fans of Mike Tyson should get on over to the Strip at Flamingo Las Vegas because opening soon is the Iron Mike Legacy, the Mike Tyson Immersive Experience. The exhibition is the world's first officially licensed immersive experience dedicated to the life, boxing career, and legacy of Mike Tyson. Any news or tips regarding casinos, gaming, or legislation, send us an email at newsroom@houseofcardsradio.com and follow us on X at HOC Radio.
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2: Where was the house? Where was the House of Cards?

0: Welcome back to House of Cards. Dave Weishaddle with you. This week, I'm joined by the House of Cards executive producer, Doug Weishaddle, and we're going to actually talk about some of the biggest news stories happening in the gaming and casino industry.
1: I think right now we're going to talk a little World Series of Poker.
0: Okay.
1: Now, we had just finished the main body of the 57th annual World Series of Poker. That took place at the Paris Las Vegas and Horseshoe Las Vegas. Now, it concluded summer tournament schedule on July 15th, and everybody is going to be coming back for the final table at some point. I think it's final table has happened already. It was August, as we're taping this. August 3rd to the 5th was the final table. Now, everyone keeps talking about, or they don't talk about, how poker has seemed to be growing again, which is kind of interesting to me. There was a time where poker was not growing.
0: Yeah, it was not growing, and then the pandemic hit, and then it really stopped. But then, you know, no, people are getting back into it. I love what's happening. I love what's happening online, and I love what's happening in Atlantic City and things like that. You told me WSOP is having something at Harrah's.
1: Harrah's Atlantic City is getting a WSOP circuit tournament and all that stuff.
0: So, you know, it's really growing. It's just great to see. I enjoy sitting here playing it online, and so I enjoy the sport, and I'm glad it's. Do you call it a resurgence? Because people have always been playing, but I think the numbers that are coming out of the WSOP are really, you know, I mean, when you say record setting, I mean, they've never happened before. So, I mean, just the amount of people playing and the amount of people playing live poker again, which is great.
1: Well, I think also a lot of people, and this is something I saw, you know, over the last couple of years, people complaining about, but I think they're starting to get used to it now.
0: Poker players will always complain
1: about
0: something.
1: I'm talking about when you go to the World Series of Poker, a lot of people didn't realize you have to register and check in through the World Series of Poker
0: app. Yeah, I know.
1: That's becoming more common, so everyone's getting used to that.
0: Yeah.
1: And they're actually pointing out it was a lot more easy to have people register and get into the tournament and check in and all that stuff through the app. But, I mean, they also had a new final table arena for this year's poker tournament, redesigned state-of-the-art final table arena, and it was set up for a broadcast environment. They actually had what they called, the World Series of Poker, called a historic broadcast expansion.
0: I know a lot of people watched it streaming. Streaming is still new to a lot of people. Especially, poker players are always normally like traditionalists. They hate change of any kind.
1: Well, everything was on ESPN.
0: They like poker the way it was back in the day or whenever that day was. But, you know, they got to get used to the streaming. They got to get used to, you know, looking, especially if you're watching it on TV. There's a ton of streaming poker channels on the OTT network. So, you know, I watch that all the time.
1: Here we have ESPN being the main broadcast platform, but they also, World Series of Poker, did a multi-year broadcast deal with Warner Brothers Discovery. So it was on HBO Max, Eurosport, which is Warner Brothers Discovery Channel overseas, and TNT Sports globally. So it was on a multitude of broadcast platforms, which I guess a lot of people in certain areas weren't able to see everything, but if you had a couple of these channels, you were probably able to catch as much as possible.
0: There's good news and bad news about what you were just saying. Poker's on a bunch of different channels. There are different ways to watch poker. At some point, there's some viewers or some fans of poker will get really confused of where to actually watch this thing at. Certainly there are many places to watch it, but that could cause confusion to some people who are not used to streaming. Look, I'm not used to streaming yet too. I'm just getting the hang of it and stuff like that. I'm one of those guys that love to, you know, flip the channel and last channel looked at and stuff like that. And you really can't do that with streaming. So it's a different way to watch TV.
1: And, it was interesting. I have to admit, I didn't watch the final table. So I saw a lot of people wondering if it was just going to be on ESPN Plus versus ESPN. I could go back and take a look at it and see what it was. But, you know, it was kind of interesting. Some of the numbers that they were talking about for this one. Record numbers for a lot of this stuff.
0: Record number of entrants. Record number of, record number of countries. People representing certain countries. That's, I think it was 111 countries, which... That's never happened before. That's the most amount of countries ever. So.
1: Well, we'll go through some of these numbers for the people listening. 251,899 entries, new record for a total number of entries in a single WSOP series.
0: Yeah.
1: 409,975,000 and change. That's the total 2026 WSOP Gold Events prizes amounts.
0: The prizes were huge.
1: 35,000, over 35,000 places paid. Largest Mystery Millions event. They had 22,811 entries. They had the largest ladies event in live tournament poker history this year.
0: Wow, great.
1: 1,368 entries into the $1,000 Ladies No Limit Hold'em Championship. Some of these numbers are astounding. 41, the number of $1 million prizes given out across the series. 57 events exceeded $2 million in prizes. And 8 events exceeded $10 million in prize pools.
0: Hmm.
1: That's a huge number right
0: there. No, I mean, the numbers are crazy. I mean, not only the number of entrants, but the prizes. An incredible success.
1: 149 countries were represented in World Series this year. Top 10 countries. Did you happen to see these? I know United States is always going to be number one.
0: I think U.S. and Canada.
1: Yep. Then we have France, Great Britain.
0: Sure. Okay.
1: Japan and China were 5 and 6. Israel was 7. 8 was Germany. 9 was Brazil. 10 was Mexico.
0: Oh, okay.
1: Yes.
0: All right.
1: And then you mentioned the
0: US
1: number of countries.
0: Canada is always there up on top.
1: So. You mentioned the number of countries represented at the main event tournament itself. 111. That was a record for that. Mm. So they had I don't want to call it a boom again, but we are seeing a little bit of a resurgence here.
0: I think it's great. I mean, WSOP, their presence here in New Jersey is big because they have an online site. I mean, it's real money poker here, so I'm always on WSOP. So it's never far from my thoughts. So no, but it's great to see everyone jumping on live poker.
1: I also noticed the oldest player, born in 1931.
0: What is it? 94.
1: Yeah,
0: 94. Okay.
1: So wow. kind of interesting numbers, and also their digital reach, the social media.
0: Mm-hmm.
1: 378.3 million total views during the 100 bracelet series, adding 222,000 total new followers across the digital ecosystem.
0: Sure.
1: So I don't want to call it a boom again, but
0: it's
1: close.
0: The numbers are great.
1: Yep.
0: They're going to say the numbers are great, and they are.
1: Yep. So.
2: Okay, hold that thought. We're going to take a quick break. 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
1: Pardon me. 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
0: Certainly, I love it.
1: You've got it.
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0: Welcome back to House of Cards. Dave Weishaddle with you.
1: For those of you just joining us, I am talking with House of Cards executive producer Doug Weishaddle, talking about some of the biggest gaming and casino news stories of the month.
2: Well, we're going to talk about something special in the air.
1: Okay.
2: I don't know if
1: that was a slogan from somewhere.
2: I think it was Delta.
1: Was it?
2: I don't know.
1: Can't remember.
2: It's fitting that I use that slogan because we're going to be talking about Delta Airlines and their partnership with DraftKings.
1: I saw this. I'm curious to see how this works.
2: Well, this was announced way back when, last year, the Consumer Electronics Show 2025 edition.
1: Okay.
2: Delta said that they had just made a deal with DraftKings, that they were going to be doing something with them down the road. Everyone got their, you know, hair in a bunch over there because of, well, you can't do gambling because of the 1962 law that's on the books.
1: Mm-hmm.
2: And Delta says, yeah, I know. But anyway, they moved ahead, and they came out with this idea with DraftKings. And it's sort of like the overall impressions for me, before we get into the details of it, it feels like another one of those types of free-to-play predictive contests that are out mm-hmm. there. And basically, that's what it is. It's called Sky Picks.
1: Sky Picks, okay. Yeah, I've heard something about this. I don't know the ins and outs of it. I don't know, you know, how to play it or whatever. My feeling is whatever keeps you occupied on a long flight can't be all bad. It's probably a great thing. I mean, I need to know more about it to see, you know, what it is.
2: Well, the one thing this builds upon, and Delta Airlines has this sports package already on their flights, as a matter
1: of
2: fact.
1: Okay.
2: Where you can actually watch games while you're in the air if you're a member of certain aspects of the Delta packages, if you are signed into the Delta Sync Wi-Fi system.
1: And from what I understand, this goes right to your phone or your personal device.
2: Right.
1: It's not back of the chair kind of thing, or
2: right.
1: whatever it's called.
2: Now, while the sports packages do go to the back of the seat panels.
1: So you have to be lucky enough to sit next to a person who has a sports package. If you
2: maybe,
1: don't know.
2: Or if you can, you always have those credit card swipers on the back of the seats,
1: I guess,
2: too. So now they do QR codes.
1: All right.
2: So,
1: okay.
2: But anyway, this game itself, Sky Picks,
1: yeah.
2: Free-to-play sports contest. It's no wagering, no deposits, no real money, no currency involved whatsoever.
1: So certainly no game.
2: And no miles. You can't bet your miles.
1: Oh, okay. All right.
2: That's interesting. When I went to the website.
1: I didn't even think about betting miles or whatever. But so this isn't gambling. There's no money in, no money out, deposits, no nothing. What do you win if you, I don't know, guess correctly or predict correctly, or I don't even know what.
2: This is specifically people, I don't want to say betting, but playing for Delta gift cards that
1: can
2: be used on their next flight.
1: Now, do you have to be a member of Delta of some way to do this, or can any person? I mean, I don't have,
2: you have to
1: a
2: be,
1: Delta account or whatever you call it, but yeah, I can't benefit from this. I guess I can play the game, but I just
2: you cannot.
1: I cannot. Okay.
2: You have to be a Sky Miles member.
1: Okay. All right. All right.
2: So. And not only do you have to be a Sky Miles member, you have to have a DraftKings account.
1: Okay.
2: So this is all customer acquisition.
1: Okay. Yeah.
2: For both parties.
1: Especially if you travel a lot.
2: Yeah.
1: I mean, I have a DraftKings account anyway. So I guess I'd have to sign up for a Delta thing, or, you know, I don't fly Delta enough to have an account with them, or
2: well,
1: like
2: you know, it's one of the, you don't have to be flying to, it's free to sign up for a Sky Miles account.
1: Okay.
2: I mean, just like it's free to sign up for a DraftKings account.
1: I would guess it's, you know, probably worth it, so.
2: But here we have, this is what they called it. Sky Picks is an entertainment experience.
1: Sure.
2: Within Delta Sync Wi-Fi. It's actually their second game. They have something called the Delta Sync Skyhopper game.
1: Okay.
2: Don't even know what that is. They just threw that out in the press release.
1: Look, I think it's great. Anything that keeps you busy during a long flight, I mean, you know, if you're not sleeping, I guess you're reading a magazine or something like that, or whatever. So this, I guess, goes to your phone or your personal device.
2: Yeah, your personal mobile device.
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1: Yeah, well, you know, I've always had to switch to airplane mode, and I still have airplane mode on my phone.
2: Airplane mode.
1: And by the way, that's a little nerve-wracking to right. think that a plane could be affected by someone neglecting to put it on their airplane mode. So that's my own personal fear. But no, hey, again, whatever keeps your mind off flying.
2: If you need it taken off.
1: I do need it. I either listen to the radio or the movies have been terrible on planes.
2: Movies have been terrible, period. But anyway, that's a whole other issue.
1: They always have that magazine where I guess it's almost like it's like a catalog.
2: Yeah, in flight. Like that. It's called In Flight.
1: Yeah.
2: Yeah.
1: So, SkyPix is welcome. I love doing that.
2: Well, you want to hear how it works?
1: Yeah. Yeah,
2: because when I got the press release, I went over to...
1: First off, is there an age restriction on it?
2: Yes.
1: Or?
2: Okay. Let me just go through everything here. I got the press release.
1: All right.
2: Didn't really go through too much in the press release. So I went over to the Delta website.
1: Okay.
2: By the way, Delta has an entire hub for this.
1: Oh, okay.
2: You can actually see the rules and everything else for everything.
1: All right.
2: Sky Miles members, 21 and up.
1: Okay, 21.
2: Laptop, mobile device, make predictions tied to real matchups.
1: Okay.
2: Top scorers win a Delta gift card toward their next trip. Now, here's the way to do it. You log into the Delta Sync Wi-Fi system.
1: All right.
2: You open SkyPix.
1: All right.
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1: Mm-hmm.
2: Sign in with your DraftKings account. So if you don't have one, you have to create one to do this.
1: Okay.
2: Like I said, this is all customer acquisition, for Delta as well as DraftKings.
1: It's a good move. I like what they're doing.
2: Choose your league to unlock a set of questions about a single game or a predefined group of games.
1: Okay.
2: Make your picks by answering a series of questions. It's a mix of player head-to-heads and game winner picks to player head-to-heads who will have more points. So it's like a... it's like those fantasy ones that
1: peer-to-peer you're not going to know what you won by the end of the flight.
2: You might.
1: So this is
2: depends on how long your flight is.
1: If you're traveling,
2: if you're international, you're going to have.
1: I guess so, but
2: and you get besides the head-to-heads, it's game winner picks. Which team will win?
1: All right.
2: You submit your picks to enter the contest.
1: All right.
2: And you can edit up until the game starts or the matchup starts.
1: Okay.
2: So
1: you can edit even after your plane lands.
2: That's a good question.
1: So
2: that was not addressed in the notes.
1: Okay, if you do a 3-hour flight, you're probably not going to know the outcome of the games that you picked.
2: No.
1: So okay,
2: but you may get an email.
1: All right. Okay.
2: And when you submit the picks, prizes are awarded to the top performers in individual contests, or you can join the leaderboard and earn points.
1: Okay.
2: And then contests run twice a week, and while on board. I'm wondering if you could do this while you're not on board.
1: It sounds like you can. You would have to check it.
2: Yeah.
1: I mean, you know.
2: Well,
1: a lot of these games aren't going to be done by the time you land. So, who knows?
2: Well, they say SkyMiles members can always enter the next upcoming contest so you can play even if your team's games are on a different day than your Delta flight.
1: Okay.
2: So you must be able to play this as long as you can log into your SkyMiles account.
1: I think this is great, especially Delta. I mean... you're sending people to your website even when they're not flying.
2: Exactly.
1: You know,
2: just to check your miles points and everything else.
1: It's a great move.
2: And in the event of a tie, players must predict the total amounts of points or runs scored in a game.
1: Okay.
2: So, you know, when you do your brackets, that last question, the tiebreaker question to do what number of points are being scored. That's a good addition to it.
1: Sure,
2: of course.
1: Sure.
2: But I always thought that was a good tiebreaker for the bracket, so it's going to be a good tiebreaker here. But SkyPix, going to be fun to watch how this develops more, maybe.
1: Maybe other airlines will choose other operators to do something similar. You know?
2: I wonder if this Delta Sync Skyhopper game... is going to be flipped into a casino game with DraftKings, Delta branded line of games.
1: I don't know. Who knows?
2: Where they have everything, slots, games.
1: You never
2: all
1: know.
2: Delta branded.
1: Hey, look, I hate flying anyway. Anything that keeps your mind off flying. And I even said Harry Reid Airport, where they have the machines and slot machines. Every airport should have those if it's legal in your state. Because you know what? If you have to get there early to get your old bags checked in, you know, you need things to do. So.
2: Can you imagine a series of live table games on the DraftKings site that have the dealers dressed as flight attendants or pilots dealing everything.
1: Yeah, right.
2: Well, all Delta branded.
1: Yeah, right.
2: That's got to become, that's got to be in the hopper.
1: Who knows? So, we don't know. But I think it's a good idea. Yep.
2: SkyPix by Delta and DraftKings. Like I said at the beginning, something special in the air.
1: Sure.
3: Stick around. We'll be right back with more House of Cards.

0: 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Well, if you excuse me now, the game is about to go on, and the wind is just right for drinking.
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2: I'm talking sick piles of money. I'm talking lay on your bed in your Vegas room, throw the money in the air, and dance as it showers down on you money. I'm talking frosted glass limo money. I'm talking big cowboy hat, silver turquoise buckle money. I'm talking gambling.
3: I am in love with you.

0: Welcome back to House of Cards. Dave Weishottle with you.
1: For those of you just joining us, I am talking with House of Cards executive producer Doug Weishottle, talking about some of the biggest gaming and casino news stories of the month.
2: I think we're going to talk about right now a topic that we haven't talked about in quite a while, and that is the World Cup. As you can tell, I'm being sarcastic with that statement.
1: I thought we were done with this.
2: Well, there have been so many conversations about the World Cup, its impact economically, its impact on the betting industry. And it's one of those situations where there was one topic everyone talked about for what seemed like a really, really quick time, and then it's been dismissed.
1: Okay.
2: And I'm not trying to say they're missing a huge point here, but it was kind of something that I thought maybe needed a little bit more discussion on, and it's the fact that FIFA had claimed that there was no match-fixing alerts during the entire World Cup run.
1: Oh, okay. Yeah, I mean, I never thought about it because I would think I would hear something about that, but I didn't hear anything about it, so I just assumed that everything was fine.
2: Well, there were a couple reports
1: that
2: disputed FIFA's claims, and they were reports done by members of its own integrity task force members.
1: Oh, okay. All right.
2: And, you know, we had 104 matches for this year, and it set betting records. You had $240 billion wagered on the World Cup worldwide, and that includes sports betting as well as prediction markets.
1: And merchandising was through the roof. I can tell you right now, our local supermarket, last time I was in there, they had World Cup clearance items. Yep. You know, you can get a shirt for like $10. I think they had a hat for $6. They had programs. They had mugs. Whatever. It was all on clearance, so you know that was so you can get some FIFA World Cup stuff cheap now if you want, but merchandising was everywhere.
2: Yeah, but in terms of integrity, and I'm talking about the integrity of the match play and everything. Sure. Like I said, these reports came out, talked about for a quick minute. And then I haven't heard anything since then.
1: I didn't hear anything for a quick minute. I didn't hear anything about that.
2: Now, according to the reports, and I thought this was kind of interesting, that it was the Copenhagen Group, which is one of the Integrity Task Force members.
1: Okay.
2: This was the first World Cup in its history that has applied comprehensive and continuous monitoring of not only the sports betting, but prediction markets as well.
1: Okay, yeah.
2: And the results of what they found versus what FIFA claimed, and in some way, shape, or form, yes, they're right. There were There were no match fixing alerts.
1: Okay.
2: There were. Let me get this right.
1: Well, you're saying there were no alerts, yet there were reports. You know,
2: the maybe suspicious betting
1: maybe
2: patterns
1: suggesting some activity that you have to take a quicker or a closer look at. Is that what you're talking about? Okay.
2: Now, the Copenhagen Group,
1: like how I did that?
2: Yes. In association with the Council of Europe, which is the Council of Europe is the main integrity task force member for FIFA. They are the ones who look at the suspicious betting patterns.
1: Really? Council of Europe?
2: Council of Europe. Pretty cool name.
1: Do they like meet in a darkened room in a circle? They're all wearing robes.
2: All torchlit and everything else. It gives that impression.
1: Yes. Yeah, the Council of Europe.
2: But according to the Council of Europe and the Copenhagen Group, they had issued 7 yellow notices and analyzed 12 major controversies relating to integrity risk for the entire tournament. And we're not talking kind of, you know, just here and there a betting or something here. We had about 4 major things that they focused on. They had 12, but 4 were pretty big.
1: Okay, so I mean,
2: and all of it really related to the prediction market side of everything.
1: Okay.
2: Too.
1: Well, the prediction markets, you know, maybe are a little more wide open in terms of regulations and rules and guardrails. So, you know, I would think sports betting, because it's just a little older everywhere, you know, they have more rules and more processes in place to detect things. But I know I'm curious about, I mean, are we talking about, is this like the equivalent of a yellow card And you said yellow notices.
2: They had green, yellow, red, and, you know, all that. They had a whole different...
1: See, I'm thinking soccer terms, and you
2: said
1: yellow notices.
2: That's exactly kind of what it is.
1: Okay.
2: But, we all saw the one with the U.S. player. He was suspended. Yeah. And then they put, not only did they put up a market on some of the prediction markets,
1: will he play?
2: Then he was able to play.
1: All right.
2: That was one big one that everyone was talking about, but there were a couple others that stood out.

0: one big one that everyone was talking about, but there were a couple others that stood out. There was one, South African player. One, a prediction market put this up just before it happened, by the way. A South African player would get a late red card. And it happened.
1: A specific South African player. Interesting. That would kind of,
0: raise a red flag, kind of.
1: All right.
0: Here's another one. $4.8 million were traded on Cape Verde.
1: Okay.
0: Avoiding a loss against Spain. Mm-hmm. That popped up right before they had their surprise draw.
1: Okay. All right.
0: Now, I'm not saying there's any kind of, I don't know how you would fix that. You can manipulate if you're somebody. I don't know how you would do it, but it's kind of, the timing is kind of weird.
1: Yeah. I mean, it's something you take a closer look at, mm-hmm. Something that maybe raises an eyebrow kind of thing. But, it's something to look at, but it's one of those things where, are they still taking a look at it? Are they still reviewing?
0: Let me give you the last one. There was a market that was just put up right before, during the Spain Saudi Arabia game, where Spain won 4-0.
1: Yeah,
0: there was a prediction market, that was put up there during the 3.5-minute review of a Saudi Arabia goal, mm-hmm. that was eventually waived off and preserved the 4-0 shutout that was being bet on.
1: Okay.
0: So, this is all coincidental timing, more than anything else.
1: It's also something you have to take a look at. I mean, is it one of many possible outcomes? I mean, we're focusing on this one market because it actually happened and actually came through. But was that one market was it one of many that you can choose from?
0: This was 4 of the 12 major controversial issues that these integrity.
1: Let me put it in terms of, was that one market that you're talking about that people won on,
0: mm-hmm.
1: was that one option out of a lot of markets, a lot of options that someone could pick on? I mean, we're singling it out, but I haven't taken a look at the whole picture yet. I mean, was that just put up and that alone, or was that a whole series of different possibilities?
0: That's not disclosed like that.
1: That's what I would want to take a look at.
0: It falls along the same line as the betting industry. When you see a suspicious betting pattern, it's one market out of many that generates the suspicious betting pattern. And that's all they're doing here. There's no allegations of, hey, fixed everything.
1: It would be funny if that was the only one market put up, that was the only one option and it came out. See, that's when bells and whistles should be going off. But if it's one of many options, you kind of have to look at it.
0: But again, it's the same issue the betting industry has. They put up a ton of markets, but one raises the red flag because of the betting patterns.
1: Sure.
0: You analyze where the betting is going. Yeah, I'm sorry, you analyze where the investment is going.
1: That's one of many things you have to take a look at. But I'd be very curious, the process they went through to find out.
0: Probably the same thing IC360 goes through. They're all integrity companies that are doing this.
1: Yeah, but there are some better than others. You said IC360. I think
0: IC360 is going to come out with a report too.
1: I think everyone's going to probably come out with a report. So,
0: but this was this one group, the Council of Europe, meeting in their back cave kind of thing.
1: In their robes and the torches and things like that. So,
0: but it was just something that everyone brought up. And then everyone put down.
1: Well,
0: and FIFA has not responded to any of this yet. So, but I think standing by what they're saying, FIFA claims no match fixing. I think they're right in saying it that way.
1: Probably. Yeah.
0: They're not saying there's no suspicious betting activity. They're just saying there's no match fixing alerts.
1: Sure.
0: So, suspicious betting alerts. You could say completely different things.
1: Certainly there are different degrees of suspicion out there. So, certainly.
0: But it'd be interesting to at least hear FIFA's response at some point.
1: Sure.
2: Stick around. We'll be right back with House of Cards.

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3: Welcome to another edition of Beating the House. I'm Doug Weishattel here with Dave Weishattel. We're going to be crisscrossing the country, sometimes the continent, sometimes even the world, talking about the latest jackpots in the casino and lottery industries. 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Now, we're going to start off our game release feature, and this has been something that everyone's, I guess, clamoring for. We have Aristocrat Gaming and the Cosmopolitan of Las Vegas launching the first $5 million jackpot linked Phoenix Link games.
4: Oh, okay.
3: Now, we already had the $1 million. We already had the $2 million. We now have the $5 million Phoenix Link games. As a matter of fact, I think the 1 and 2 were Dragon Link.
4: Mm-hmm.
3: Here we have a combination of games being launched. This is all in the Cosmopolitan's newly remodeled high limit room.
4: Yeah, I would guess so. I mean, yes. you get these huge jackpots that they're offering. So I can't wait to see the first jackpot that this kind of releases, you know?
3: Well, the debut included two Dragon Link machines, one right. on $5 million, but then they also have a second $5 million link pairing Phoenix Link with the Lightning 10-year Storm.
4: Okay.
3: The 10-year anniversary edition of Lightning Storm. Mm-hmm. So Lightning 10-year Storm paired with Phoenix Link is the third machine and the fourth machine as well. You got two Dragon Link, Phoenix Link, and a Lightning 10-year Storm machine.
4: Okay.
3: All that were ribbon cutting and everything.
4: So. Well, right now this is only Cosmopolitan, right?
3: Cosmopolitan okay. Right. Of Las Vegas. I'm sure they're going to be heading across the country. With
4: oh,
3: some
4: yeah,
3: of these.
4: I would think so. I mean, that's just incredible.
3: But this is by Aristocrat Gaming, the press release. The launch marked a landmark moment in high limit gaming.
4: Yeah, no, absolutely.
3: I don't think I've ever seen this.
4: No, absolutely. I was shocked, you know, last year, or I guess it was last year when you're talking about the $1 million and $2 million games yep. coming out. Now it's $5 million. It's absolutely incredible.
3: And if you're watching on TV, we've got images of the ribbon cutting as as the bank of machines that have the $5 million grand prizes.
4: I'm assuming they're going to be very popular machines.
3: Well, I'll tell you, when they launched the $1 million one, I think within 2 to 3 weeks, we had a $1 million
4: winner. I was going to say, I remember you doing the story. And then, like, a couple of weeks later, someone hitting a jackpot on those machines. So, hey, you know, the clock is ticking now. Yes. I'm expecting a big jackpot pretty soon. So,
3: well, again, that happened with the $2 million one, too.
4: That's what I mean. So. It's going to – well, you know, people get so excited, and the more people start playing them, and, you know, there's a bigger chance of someone hitting a jackpot when that many people are playing. So, you know, I'm expecting I would say within a month. We're going to get something big.
3: I think sooner than that.
4: I said within a month. You know, I got to, you know, give me a little breathing.
3: Well, I would say within 2 weeks, just like the other two.
4: Sure.
3: Because as soon as they opened, they were probably all
4: packed. Yeah, they're probably slammed.
3: I mean, $5 million grand prize
4: is
3: just an enormous chunk of change for a slot machine. Like I said, it was kind of surprising to see them go to $5 million. They went 1, 2. I guess 5 was in the next in the... I mean,
4: yeah.
3: they could have doubled it to 4, but they went to 5.
4: Yeah, no, I think you're going to be reporting on a jackpot with them pretty soon.
3: Yes, so. And the Cosmopolitan's High Limit Room is beautiful, by the way.
4: Okay. Newly remodeled. you have pictures of it? Yes. I haven't seen. I got like three monitors in front of me, and not one of them.
3: Well, it's all done in post. It's all done in post. But Aristocrat is very proud of the machines. Cosmo's very proud of the machines, but they're more proud of their High Limit Room. Mm-hmm. It's a really good place to go. Really good place to play. A lot of good payouts. We're going to start off our casino jackpot segment going out to California for a visit with Thunder Valley Casino
4: Resort. Are you kidding me? I mean, it's a great place. Don't get me wrong, but every week they have something. It's just absolutely incredible what's happening out there.
3: The amount of jackpots they're reporting is crazy.
4: If people are
3: crazy good, by the way.
4: I mean, people should be jumping on planes now and getting to Thunder Valley with the amount of money they're giving away and stuff.
3: Well, we not only have one jackpot to report on from Thunder Valley, we got two here to start off with.
4: That's incredible.
3: And the first one is a record for the property. This is the casino's first ever $1 million table game jackpot, and it comes with face-up pie-gal poker.
4: Ooh, pie-gal poker.
3: Yes. Not a five aces one, but a face-up pie-gal poker progressive jackpot. $1,131,400 on face-up pie-gal poker. The newest millionaire also gave the casino its first ever $1 million table game jackpot. So congratulations there.
4: Was that like a royal flush kind of thing?
3: They never said what he got.
4: Yeah, this got to be like a royal flush because that's if you get a royal flush, usually in any table game, you're going to get a big payout.
3: Well, the pair were, it was a husband and wife.
4: Okay.
3: They were there. They're longtime Thunder Valley guests.
4: See, that's always a great thing. Good that locals win.
3: And just as they had planned, even after winning the $1.1 million, they headed to High Stakes Steakhouse.
4: Okay.
3: By the way, High Stakes is STA.
4: Okay. I got the pun.
3: Good pun
4: there. Yeah, I like that. I like that. It's good.
3: Staying with Jackpot Valley.
4: But I still like the best food place I know of.
3: The Boardwalk?
4: Yeah, there's a Chinese place at Ocean Casino's food court, and the perfect name for a Chinese place on the Boardwalk in Atlantic City, it's called the Boardwalk.
3: Yes.
4: W-O-K.
3: Good food, too.
4: Very good food.
3: You know, it's one thing to have a clever name, but you got to back it up with some good food, too. Staying with Jackpot Valley, like I said, we are now going to the slot machines, and we have a Monopoly jackpot to talk about.
4: Wow. Okay.
3: On a single spin.
4: Oh, come on. Stop that.
3: Person sat down, put his butt down on the
4: seat. Are you serious?
3: One single spin.
4: Some about Thunder Valley. I don't know what's going on with Thunder Valley. My God.
3: The reels lined up.
4: I've never been there, but I got to go now. This is insane.
3: According to the press release, this person was just ending with his summer getaway. Didn't say where the guest was from, but they were ending their summer getaway, sat down on the Monopoly slot machine. The reels lined up for the massive $604,597.02 jackpot on the only spin the person did.
4: Wow. Okay.
3: Yes.
4: Unbelievable.
3: Yes.
4: Unbelievable. Thunder
3: Single
4: Valley,
3: spin.
4: Huh?
3: Single spin.
4: Thunder Valley, huh?
3: This is
4: ridiculous.
3: Yes.
4: Man.
3: Gotta love Jackpot Valley there.
4: I know.
3: Moving from California, we're just going right over the border to Nevada.
4: Mm-hmm.
3: Now here we have another Pie Gal poker.
4: Wow, two Pie Gals.
3: This is why I put it together because this is kind of I do it in descending order. I put this one a little different because Thunder Valley had that streak of two or three weeks in a row of five aces. Hands being dealt for the jackpot. We're going to Horseshoe Las Vegas for their turn to start the streak of five aces hands being dealt out. We've got a $118,005 jackpot given to a person who is playing Pai Gow for the 10th time only. Five aces on Pai Gow poker. She was there for the World Series of Poker, by the way.
4: Oh, wow. Okay.
3: Yeah, she was visiting Las Vegas for the World Series of Poker.
4: Was she playing in the World Series?
3: Did not say if she was playing, but she intends to keep playing Pai Gow poker now.
4: There you go.
3: So
4: I got into it. You know, you were doing a lot of Pai Gow jackpots, and I started learning it because that's one of the great things about if you're in New Jersey and love casino gaming and things like that, and you can go online and actually learn the games because certainly there are games that are the same, you know, money spent in actual retail casinos, but there's other games that, you know, it's a lot less money you have to spend playing these games, and it's a great learning experience for these games. So I got to go back to PyGal now.
3: Well, excuse the joke here, but we're leaving Las Vegas.
4: Okay.
3: And leaving Nevada overall, and we're heading out to New Jersey. Mm-hmm. We have Atlantic City. We're going onto the boardwalk for another Hard Rock Hotel and Casino in Atlantic City jackpot.
4: Let me tell you something. Hard Rock has been giving out a lot of jackpots, not only on the retail side, but also online. Hard Rock Bets has been giving out a lot of jackpots.
3: Well, Hard Rock Bet has that mega tier platform going, which has become very, very popular with the players. But here we have the Hard Rock Hotel.
4: I saw Matthew Broderick's commercial again for Hard Rock.
3: Hard Rock Bet. But I've yet to see one.
4: So oh, really? Okay.
3: I have not seen one. At the time we're taping this, I have not seen
4: one. I've seen it a couple times.
3: Well, we've got a $5 bet on a triple diamond slot machine. Boy, I'm having trouble saying that. Triple diamond slot by IGT. Mm-hmm. Like I said, $5 bet early Monday morning.
4: Early Monday morning.
3: $171,708.25 to a lucky Bronx, New York visitor. Choosing to remain anonymous.
4: Yeah, by the way,
3: it's nice to see a Bronx person coming
4: down.
3: Well,
4: that's what Atlantic City is a little worried about. Yeah. They're worried about now there's New York City area casinos. They're worried that they won't get those visitors from the Bronx or Brooklyn or Manhattan or whatever. But it's good to see a Bronx man visiting the Atlantic City.
3: Last entry on the casino jackpot side, we're actually got this one. We're going down to Florida for this one, and we have actually had Seminole Classic Casino send us multiple jackpots over the last couple of weeks.
4: Okay.
3: We've got a Dragon Link Happy and Prosperous jackpot here.
4: Okay. I've actually heard of that one. Yes. I can actually picture that one.
3: We started off the show with Aristocrat Gaming. We have Aristocrat Gaming's Dragon Link Happy and Prosperous kicking out on a $5 bet, $140,060.40.
4: Wow. See, I like those stories when someone does like $2 or $5 or something like that. You know, that's kind of like the bet in my wheelhouse and stuff like that. It's when you, it becomes a better story for me. I mean, when you say someone bet $200 on a spin and won this, it's okay. But, you know, that's one of those things where you kind of like seeing the $5 bet win.
3: But this was some Saturday gambling in Hollywood, Florida for Seminole Classic Casino, another jackpot from them. Finishing up our Beating the House episode this week, we're heading down to Maryland for a Maryland lottery store. We haven't done Maryland in a while.
4: Okay.
3: We have a story that shows doing some research before you buy a lottery ticket could help you out.
4: Research? Huh?
3: Yes.
4: Okay. All right.
3: Husband and wife, they usually go and pick out some tickets together, and they scratch them off together, and that's one of their things they do together.
4: That's nice.
3: We have the wife saying that before she went out to go buy the next set of lottery tickets, the husband said, you know, wait up a minute. He did a little research. He was looking at what big prizes were left in some of the scratcher games that were out there.
4: All right.
3: He did the research, and he found that there was one that had a few major prizes left, more so than the other ones, and it was called Gifts of Green.
4: All right.
3: So he said, go get that one.
4: Okay.
3: So she got two of those. Ended up winning $500,000 because just of a little extra
4: research. I love that. You put some thought into it, you know, you researched it, and he had a strategy for playing the lottery, which is a good thing. It's great.
3: Actually, you know, I never really thought about that. Look at
4: the big prizes left. Look, if you're going to spend the money, you might as well spend the money on, you know, the things you can have better chances of winning something big on. So that's a great way to do it. I never even thought of doing it like that, but, you know, now I will. See, this guy taught me something.
3: I'm wondering if it's because if they haven't given out the big prizes yet, all the little prizes have already gone out, or the non-winners have gone out for this particular game. If they have more big prizes left than the other ones, maybe, you know, that's been what he was thinking.
4: Well, I don't know. Well, look, I mean, that's a great way to do it. You know, he saw, you know, there were bigger prizes and more substantial prizes on certain ones. If you're going to spend the money on them, spend the money on trying to get the big prizes. Yeah. And great job.
3: Hey, a little research goes a long way sometimes.
4: I'm assuming he would have to go to the Maryland, if he's doing research online, what other way you can do it, but go to Maryland's lottery.
3: Maryland Lottery website.
4: Maryland Lottery Online kind of thing? I don't know what
3: most
4: it is.
3: Most lotteries will do this.
4: Google Maryland Lottery and, you know, look at it. And I guess they have a breakdown of something like that.
3: Well, a lot of lotteries will do that.
4: Yeah.
3: If you go to their websites, they will tell you what has been paid out on certain games. If you
4: and
3: click on the scratchers,
4: they'll tell you where it was won, or I don't see. I don't
3: sometimes
4: know.
3: They'll do that. Okay. Sometimes, if you look at the press release section, you'll see that. And also, if you read their press releases.
4: Doesn't New Jersey's have a blog that they put out information on?
3: New Jersey every week puts out a press release statement saying what the previous week's winners were.
4: Okay.
3: And it's similar to what the Division of Gaming Enforcement does for the slots.
4: So what this guy did was go and see which games still had the biggest prizes left.
3: Had more of bigger prizes left than the other games.
4: Okay. Yeah, because certain lotteries say, you know, we only have 4 $2 million dollar prizes, and they'll tell you how many were won already, right?
3: So, yeah, as soon as someone wins something, they will tell you how many major prizes are left.
4: See, that's a thoughtful approach to the lottery. You know, when everyone thinks the lottery, you just think about, hey, you got your numbers, go up and get them. But he actually reason this out. That was great.
3: Well, scratchers are a little different game than the actual draw games.
4: Yeah, I know, but it's one of those things where...
3: And I think it's a little easier to do the scratch-off research than it is to draw game research.
4: I don't know. I've never even thought about researching the lottery before I play it, but I get... It pays off.
3: I may add that into my little lottery repertoire. Some research before doing this.
4: See, for me, lottery is like spur of the moment kind of thing, you know. If there's no line at the supermarket lottery counter, you know, there I'll get it. But if there's a line or something, I don't go specifically out to go get lottery. It's one of those what do you call it? Impulse buy.
3: It's an
4: kind
3: impulse
4: of thing.
3: Buy.
4: So,
3: but you know, when you have
4: when you think it through, when you think anything through, I guess good things happen. So, you know, good for them.
3: Well, now, you know, with jackpot.com having scratchers on there, you know, you actually can go and do your research and still play at home. You don't have to go to the store to get a scratcher. By the way, jackpot.com, draw 24.
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3: Yes. 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
4: Wow.
3: Work that one right.
4: Wow, you shoehorned that one in. You crowbarred that in.
3: Exactly.
4: Okay. Well,
3: but
4: I guess I got to research now. Yeah. If I'm on jackpot.com, I'm online anyway.
3: Exactly.
4: So I might as well do the research.
3: Do a combination thing there.
4: Never even thought about researching lottery.
3: Well, congratulations to the winners we talked about. Congratulations to every winner out there. We only do $100,000 or more. There are a lot more winners for the casino and lottery industry, and also Keno and Bingo. Every week that we have, we only do 100,000.
4: We haven't had a Keno one in a long time.
3: We just had one. Two weeks ago.
4: We had a Bingo one.
3: We had a Keno one, too.
4: We had a Keno one, too?
3: We had a Keno one,
4: too. I know we had a Bingo
3: one. The cousin bought the deceased person's numbers, and he won Keno. That was like 2 weeks ago.
4: Oh, really? Okay.
3: So, or you use their Keno numbers to win another lottery game.
4: Okay. So, all right.
3: We had Keno somewhere.
4: I know we had Bingo. We had Bingo in
3: Foxwoods last week because they got into the Guinness World Records.
4: Yeah. Okay.
3: But press releases, jackpot announcements, game releases, info@turnpikesportsradio.com.
4: Well, that'll do for us this week. We'll see you next time with House of Cards.

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0: Eat, drink, smoke, it is your cigar, bourbon, foodie, extravaganza. I'm Tony Katz. That right there is America's favorite amateur drinker, Fingers Malloy. And when you check out the videos on the YouTube channel, Eat, Drink, Smoke, or on Instagram, Eat, Drink, Smoke, Eat, Drink, Smoke podcast on Instagram, Facebook, Eat, Drink, Smoke, let us know what you think. We've got some new camera angles this week for the videos. We don't know if they're going to last or not, but we're trying some new stuff. And we figured let you decide.
1: We record, you decide.
0: That's exactly what it is we do. We are smoking the Avo Expressivo Toro, E-X-P-R-E-S-I-V-O, Expressivo Toro right here. This is a 6x54 cigar, Ecuadorian in the wrapper right there. And then it is Honduran in the binder and filler with some Nicaraguan in the filler. Things coming out of the Jalapa region, things coming out of Honduras. This is actually rolled in Honduras. So much more is coming out of Honduras, and they're doing just excellent work. For me, Plasencia and the Coseca that they do, I think that's just really a wonderful representation of what Honduras can offer. It's been, don't be afraid. Absolutely, give it a go. You're well into the first third of this cigar, Fingers Malloy, and medium full is correct.
1: Yeah, I believe so.
0: Anyone who thinks this is medium is just kidding themselves.
1: Yeah,
0: that's from us.
1: Yeah, the pepper subsided a little bit for me. That wood, it could be morphing into a hay. I agree with you there. A little bit of coffee now, and unfortunately, a lot of orange creamsicle.
0: I will tell you, cuts right through it. It's not bothering my

0: Fingers more, yes.
1: Well, I was going to ask you, because you were excited before the show started that we were going to be reviewing this. I can't remember if you mentioned this at the top of the hour. Have you smoked one of these before?
0: I bought a box. I have been smoking these for the past 3 months.
1: Nice.
0: 2 months? Yeah. No, okay. My favorite Avo is something they don't make anymore called the Lounge. I thought the Lounge was a beautiful presentation. Such an easy smoke. We've done the XO on the show before. I like that cigar quite a bit.
1: The Heritage?
0: So the Heritage is massive. That we've done the Heritage. Really big, bold cigar. Great price point for a big, bold cigar. And then if you need a cigar that's just, hey, I need a cigar that'll handle all weather, the Classic Maduro, which I think is the number three. The Classic Maduro could be seen as the prototypical. If you could use that one as your kind of baseline smoke and then play up and down from there, you want something a little milder, you want something a little stronger, and keep that Classic Maduro as a baseline cigar for you, I think that's a nice way to go about things.
1: You know, it's strange. You know, we've done the show now for
0: 900 years.
1: Yes. And every time we've done an Avo, we've been very happy. And yet I feel like for some reason, we don't usually recommend, Avo doesn't pop into either one of our heads when we talk about recommending cigars to other people. And I really don't understand why, because I don't know about you, I've always enjoyed, every Avo I've had, I've enjoyed.
0: I think the answer is an assumption. We assume everybody knows, which is a bad assumption, by the way. We should never go by those rules. We should never, ever dig into that. But yes, you're absolutely right. There are so many good things in the Avo world. You need a box for something that'll work for everybody. I'm telling you right now, the XO will work for everybody. The Maduro Classic will absolutely work for everybody. This will not. The Expressivo will not work for everybody. This is into the medium fulls. It plays brighter. There's a lot challenging, I think, the palate in this cigar, and that's why I like it. I was surprised by it when Avo put it out. I thought it was different than where they were playing, and I'm absolutely overjoyed by the smoke. It's not even my normal profile. I think that what they've done is spectacular.
1: Would you go so far as to say this is a once a week smoke for you?
0: This is a once a week smoke for me. It absolutely is a once a week smoke for me. I don't know if I would do it in the Toro size again with the 54. Ring gauge. I don't know if I would do that. I just don't think
1: the Robusto?
0: I think that I would be. I think that for this flavor, a Robusto would be enough for me in that. I would be very good with that side, just the 5 inches. Fingers Malloy, is this the Avo Expressivo 6x54 in your humidor for $17 a stick?
1: Yes. Absolutely.
0: Yeah, it is. It really is. They've done something really good here. Now, is it on a list that I can appreciate it? I appreciate what they've done here. I don't know. Right now, it's September. Can you believe it's September? It's September 2026, and Labor Day is right here. I'm starting to call my list. I'm starting to put it together. And this is something that I think will play on the bubble. There are so many things, and lately, especially with bourbon, we've been crushing it.
1: Yeah,
0: with bourbon, stupid. We've had some fantastic cigars as of late. So I don't know that this is there. This is a little more unique for my normal profile, where I like to live and breathe. But man, do I like what they've done here, and I think the construction is just knockout.
1: Yeah,
0: knockout.
1: And again, we may have to reevaluate. As far as price point, I mean, $17 doesn't break the bank for most people when you start talking about getting into premium cigars. I used to always like to stay under $13 a stick. That's getting harder and harder. But $17, yeah, absolutely, this is in the humidor.
0: It plays really well. It's time, Fingers Malloy, for news of the... You can't shake your head until I say it.
1: Go ahead.
0: News of the week. There it is.
1: Scumbags, Tony.
0: Oh.
1: Scumbags, dirtbags, scumbags.
0: But that's enough about

0: Congress.
1: Oh, hi. Fox News.
0: Are you calling Fox News?
1: No.
0: Okay.
1: FoxNews.com has the story. Dolly Parton's Hollywood Walk of Fame star was vandalized just days after she was laid to rest.
0: Scumbags.
1: It's funny. We talked about what happened. That it wasn't funny, of course, but we said that this was, it felt like a unifying event where didn't matter what your politics were. The fact that Dolly Parton had passed away, it unified people. People were sad. Unified them for about an hour.
0: Yeah. Which, in America.
1: Yeah, right?
0: It's very impressive. Did they catch who did this? I mean, they've got a video of it somewhere.
1: You would think there would be a Flock video somewhere in California.
0: Oh, don't.
1: What?
0: Oh, Flock is human garbage. Well, all those ALPRs. Automated license plate readers? Yeah. Surveillance devices, the answer is no, but I'm not going to get into it.
1: As of, not doing it. When this story hit the press, they have not caught the person responsible for doing this. They are in the process of repairing the star, and it will be back to normal very soon. But you see this, you're like, really, this? You felt it necessary to do something like this. Why? What would possibly motivate you?
0: Maybe Dolly owed the money.
1: That's the theory you're going with?
0: I had to put something out there.
1: She was printing money. So unless she completely screwed someone over, I find it hard to believe that Dolly would owe someone money and not pay them.
0: Maybe somebody had to work 9 to 6 and they were like, you lied!
1: Maybe they were upset that they felt like they actually worked at the Best Little Whorehouse in Texas, and it wasn't the Best Little Whorehouse in Texas that Dolly was working at.
0: Maybe they learned magnolias are not made of steel.
1: We could go on all day.
0: I will give you cash money if you can name one more Dolly Parton film.
1: She was in that great movie, Straight Talk, with James Woods, where I believe she was a talk show host.
0: Wow.
1: Yeah.
0: Excellent. Huh? Excellent. Excellent work. Well done. I can't name another one. I don't have it. I can't do it.
1: Well, yeah. Thanks.
0: My own cash money. I didn't say how much cash.
1: Right.
0: Huh? See, drink, smoke.
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5: Or you work until it puts you in the grave.
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5: Sha-la-la-la.
27: So you can book Fingers for motivational speaking. He'll be at the Holiday Inn on 45th Tuesday from 7 to 9 p.m. And then at the La Quinta in Yorba Linda.
5: Wow, Yorba Linda.
27: I did.
5: Nicely done.
27: I did that right there. So here's what people do concern themselves with retirement. This, according to MarketWatch.com, it is outliving the money. It is rising healthcare costs. It is unexpected emergency bills and inflation, the cost of things. I must tell you that I am not somebody who believes that I can do anything about the unexpected emergency bill. All I can do is the best I can do and then deal with what comes after that. Now, outliving the money is a legitimate one. The question that I would have for people is how many people go about an adaption of lifestyle to best ensure that that moment does not happen? The correct answer is nobody.
5: Nobody. No, one of the things I plan on doing, which I see a lot of people not do, is as soon as Agnes the Third moves out of the house.
27: Oh, Agnes the Third. She's great.
5: Yeah. It's time to downsize.
27: Yeah.
5: I'm going to downsize before I retire and then get an idea of how much it's going to cost me in my newly downsized home, what the bills are going to be, things like that. A lot of people will stay in that home for years after they retire. That's not something I'm going to do. I think it's important to listen, if you feel like you can stay in your larger home that you raise the kids in, that's wonderful. You be you. And, you know, I feel like it's less stressful in a situation where you downsize before you retire and then you have to downsize again. You have to downsize again, but at least you've already done it and you can get an idea, a better idea of what money you can live on.
27: You know, the people who aren't moving, and there's been a lot of attacks, a lot of screaming at the boomers.
5: Yeah.
27: Right? The boomers aren't moving out of their larger homes, so younger generations can't move up. And now there's an issue with housing. You got interest rates that brought housing, you know, the 30-year fixed got to 7%.
5: Yep.
27: These people have been working and have paid down a large amount of their mortgage. Their mortgage was secured at an interest rate that worked for them. Moving didn't make any sense. The money made it not made sense. I don't get angry at those people at all. I live in a neighborhood that is the neighborhood that people want to move into and raise their kids in. I raised my kids in this neighborhood. I'm not leaving. I've looked. I've thought about it. Doesn't make any sense at all. Zero sense for us to go. We're here. There, bury me in the backyard.
5: You
27: right next to Fido.
5: No, you bring up a good point because, you know, I've been saying this now for a year and a half where it feels like the media is trying to do a really good job of pitting generations against generations and starting to create this narrative of, geez, why don't these old people move out of their homes and let the younger people buy them?
27: Yeah, what's with all that?
5: Yeah, and it's... Don't get mad at them for deciding that they want to stay in the home that they raised their family in, that they absolutely love and cherish. I think it's obscene to get angry at these people. And it's even more obscene for the people who are upset that their parents aren't moving out or you know, sharing some of their retirement income or whatever.
27: Sorry, I'm not following that part. What's happening?
5: Oh, you haven't seen this on social media where people are upset because times are tough?
27: First, I don't do what you do. Explain to people what you do with social media.
5: Well, as you know, I've got three passions in life.
27: Yeah, they are.
5: Well, actually four.
27: Really?
5: Live, laugh, love.
27: Right. That people know that, yeah.
5: That's three.
27: Yep.
5: And then four is monitoring social media outrage.
27: That's what he does. And people are outraged that the parents aren't giving their grown children money?
5: Yes. See it all the time. People are upset. Well, geez, you know, they're hoarding all the money from the retirement accounts, and they're living well off, and meanwhile their kids are struggling, and why don't they share some of that? Why do they have to wait until they die? Oh yeah, you see it all the time.
27: Okay. I'm a little confused. The kid is struggling how?
5: Well, I don't know if you've read it in the papers recently, but housing prices have gone up, and you're seeing younger kids out there not being able to buy a home right away.
27: Whoa. Are we talking about buying a home, or are we talking about buying a place where you start? Are we talking about buying in the middle of all the action and the hubbub, or are we talking about buying in the outskirts where it's affordable? What are we talking about?
5: We're talking about buying a dream home right off the bat.
27: Oh, okay.
5: Isn't that what you did? I know that's what I did. Winky, winky.
27: I've been in this home for a decade, and just this week, replaced the kitchen countertops. They were tile. Just this week. Just putting things back on them now. If you have an unrealistic expectation, I don't want to hear anything. Parents having to financially support their kids who are grown, that's someone has to ask about an expectation here. I'm not saying that things can't be tough, etc., but where is personal responsibility? Where does this thing exist? If how dare mom and dad actually enjoy what it is that they created?
5: Yes, how dare the argument? They? How dare they? Yes, that's the argument. And again, you've got, I believe, a media narrative that has been created where they're trying to get younger people to get very angry that older people are not selling their homes and downsizing.
27: The problem is, I mean, that is a quote-unquote issue, but there's no place for them to go. There's no place that makes economic sense. Why should they allow themselves?
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0: So we're all pretty much in agreement that 1792 is a bit underrated. They make good work. I mean, make good juice. They do good work.
1: Both.
0: They make good juice. They do good work. They make good juice. It has already been a long day, and I have not yet had a sip.
1: Yeah, you have.
0: No.
1: Old Smoky House.
0: Yeah, then I had some orange creamsicle moonshine.
1: Mullet.
0: Now I need myself a rye. It's Eat, Drink, Smoke. I'm Tony Katz. That right there is America's favorite amateur drinker, Fingers Malloy. Did you want to make a joke?
1: More like dreamsicle.
0: What'd I say?
1: Oh, you were right.
0: Yeah.
1: I was just saying it tasted more like a dreamsicle.
0: You know, we're doing a radio show here.
1: Is that what this microphone's for?
0: 1792 does good work, but this is all new. This just got released in the month of July, 2026. This is the 1792. That's the brand, by the way. 1792 is also the year Kentucky became a state. Little fun fact. This is the 1792 straight rye coming in at 50% alcohol by volume, 100 proof, ladies and gentlemen. Look at that right there. You know the bottle. It is just, oh, terrific. I cannot wait because I am a rye guy. I do love a good rye. I don't have the mash bill. That's undisclosed. So I don't know what it is. But we do know it has to be at least 51% rye in order to be a rye, as opposed to a bourbon, which has to be at least 51% corn.
1: Wait a minute.
0: You can't tell, Fingers.
1: 60% rye.
0: Nope.
1: 35% corn.
0: Nope.
1: 5% potash. I think that's the mash bill.
0: Oh, that's beautiful. Great bottle, the classic bottle with the green label. The coloring on this, a little bit of honey. Touch of orange is where I would go with the look of this, the color of this. Nice, easy, what you'd expect, what you would want, and in the nose. That's sweet.
1: It's nice. Okay, here's what I've noticed right away. If there is any oak, there's very little.
0: Oh, that is pleasant. That is smooth.
1: So you get some rye spice.
0: Light, simple.
1: That sweetness, I couldn't put my finger on it.
0: This is wafting soft as opposed to wafting hard.
1: The folks over at BreakingBourbon.com say stone fruit.
0: Oh.
1: Here's my problem with that.
0: Yeah.
1: Not problem with that necessarily. I don't know if you're feeling this way, but I have to get my nose really into this glass to get much of anything. First of all, you don't get any ethanol alcohol for being 100 proof at all. But you got to get your nose way, way in there.
0: By the way, if you ever want to know what a stone fruit is, peach, a plum, which I usually put more into dark fruits, nectarine is considered a stone fruit as well. Just to give you an example of just what some of those are, what some of those flavors could be. Can I tell you that what I thought that was, I mean, not to go for the old school joke, fine Corinthian leather. Like, there was a leather hit there.
1: Mm.
0: Fragrance. No, but there is a sweetness. There is fruit. You got to really work to get any ethanol in this whatsoever.
1: Yeah.
0: This is lovely, lovely nose.
1: It is, but I feel like you really got to get your nose in there.
0: I am trying. I might break the glass. I'm in there. We're using our official Eat, Drink, Smoke Kinsey glasses. No, you're not wrong at all. Not in the slightest. You got to really get in to work it. But enough sniffing, Fingers Malloy. Are you ready for this?
1: Tony.
0: Fingers?
1: Because everyone is terrible at their job.
0: True, and science.
1: I've been ready for this all year.
0: Fingers Malloy is about to embark in what we call the Kentucky Chew, moving the juice around the palate, getting a feel for the flavors. I'm a believer in the two sips methodology. The first sip to set the taste buds. The second sip to really get an idea of the flavors. Fingers. Bigger than you thought.
1: Wow. This is interesting.
0: Yeah.
1: I'm not really getting any kind of strong rye spice on this. The first thing that you get right away is like a black pepper.
0: Your eyes are watering, kitten.
1: Are they?
0: Yeah.
1: I get emotional sometimes.
0: Oh, okay, that's it.
1: Black pepper, like right away. And then from there, maybe some oak, and maybe at the end, a little bit of heat that I can't really describe. But I'm telling you, I'm going to be interested in see if you get this as well. Right off the bat, it was like black pepper.
0: All right, I'm going in. This is the straight rye from 1792, Kentucky straight rye, 100 proof. Here I go.
1: He's going in, ladies and gentlemen, and he's doing what we like to call the Saginaw Swish, the Memphis Munch, the Chattanooga Chomp, the Kentucky Chew.
0: Oh, my. Oh, my.
1: You happy?
0: That's cinnamon.
1: That's the heat at the end?
0: That's what you're at.
1: Yeah. On the finish?
0: Oh, that's freaking delicious.
1: But that's not like a... Oh, he's going back in. You know, he's got that two-sip methodology when he's breaking down a bourbon, or in this case, a rye. And...
0: it's almost too sweet to be a rye. That's outstanding. Holy cow. It's a full coating of the tongue. It's a lusciousness that's going on. I've used that word a lot lately, and I just do think it's appropriate. Maybe the fruit is there. Maybe that sweetness is thought of as honey. It's certainly not vanilla. Maybe that sweetness is thought of as caramel.
1: Do you get any black pepper right off the bat?
0: Not an ounce.
1: Really?
0: None. That is, you know what? The thing that really first hit me, doing the 1792 straight rye, it's warm. I need this to be a fall day.
1: I was just about to ask you that.
0: Oh, my God.
1: Sitting outside around a fire?
0: This needs the crinkle of leaves. People who are not rye drinkers, this is going to be what they drink. This is outstanding. And that finish doesn't even get bitter. Maybe there is a little oak that builds on the finish. And it's always, by the way, zero heat. There is nothing center chest, nothing throughout. A tickle of warmth at that, at best.
1: You would never, ever imagine this is 100 proof. But this isn't this isn't your wheelhouse rye, is it?
0: God, no. But yeah. Maybe black pepper on the finish.
1: Okay. Wow, that hit me right off the bat.
0: Maybe. Fingers. Holy cow, is that remarkable. Oh, yeah. Look for it on a list.
1: We've been crushing it.
0: Killing it. The last six have been insane. That's going back in.
1: He's doing the third sip methodology. That's what he's doing.
0: Fantastic. That is outstanding. Keep it here. D-Drink Smoke.
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19: Which isn't as marbled, doesn't have as much fat content throughout as, let's say, a prime brisket, is already 33% more expensive than it was 2 years ago.
25: Absolutely.
19: So
25: I go around the corner, and they're...
19: To a different store.
25: No.
19: Same store, same aisle.
25: At Costco, and they had prime briskets away from the choice briskets, and they were 10 cents more a pound.
19: The answer is yes. 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And you can do good work with choice. Stunned with the quality difference.
25: Yeah,
19: that's been my experience.
25: I looked back, and it had been almost 2 years since I had smoked a brisket. With the moving and all that stuff, haven't done it. And so I wanted to have you over, and I was going to do a brisket. So I bought the brisket, brought it home, and put it on my smoker at 9 p.m. the night before. And I... got into the morning, it got to be about 165 degrees internal, got to the stall, and I normally wrap it in peach butcher paper to get through the stall. I decided to do the Texas crutch. And for those who don't know what the Texas crutch is, it's instead of using peach butcher paper to get it through the stall, you wrap your brisket in aluminum foil. I put it in an aluminum, like a tin pan, and then put the aluminum foil over it and set it back on the smoker. And all said, I think it was on the smoker for 15 hours. And it was probably about a 13, 14-pound brisket. It was 16, 17 pounds, but I trimmed a good 3 pounds of fat off of it.
19: That's a lot.
25: Yeah. And the flavor was wonderful. I had a nice smoke ring on it. Unfortunately... having it in that pan, the flat was almost...
19: Describe in the pan, because you said Texas crutch. You wrapped it in foil.
25: I wrapped it in foil, but I left it in a pan, which I shouldn't have done. On the smoker, which I shouldn't have done. Because when I opened up the pan, the flat was almost completely submerged in juice. Okay. And so I pulled the thing out, and we, after resting it for 2 hours, I would have liked to have rested it longer, but... it time was what it was, and so I pulled it out and sliced it up. And the flavor I was pretty happy with. I used Bucky's brisket rub, and then on top of it, I used a little bit of brown sugar. But, man, there was no bark. The bark was terrible. But the flavor, and I'll tell you something, one or 2 days later, it tasted even better.
19: So it was really interesting in that, I'm with you. I like a bark, and I want the bark to have real texture, and I want the bark to have a real contrast in that texture to the meat. My wife adored it because it was softer, and she is somebody who digs pot roast and that kind of fall apart. I'm not a pot roast guy. Mm-hmm. Not my interest whatsoever. Even in a steak, she does a filet. I want a ribeye. I want to chew on the thing.
25: Yeah.
19: Right? I want that experience to me is part of it. It was a tremendous amount of juice.
25: Yeah.
19: It was a crazy amount of juice. And I find it interesting that you did the Texas crutch to begin with. Could you have just gone through, just been like, you know what? Let's see what happens here. Let's not even wrap it. Let's see where we go. Let's see how quickly it gets to 175.
25: Here's my problem was it had, I was pressed for time. If I wouldn't have been pressed for time, I've never done that before where I've just said, I'm not wrapping this at all.
19: I've done.
25: And okay, when you do that, did you spritz?
19: So I spritz usually prior, not at that moment. I spritz the first 4 or 5 hours. Right, every hour and a half, first every hour, then every hour and a half, depending on what I'm looking at, equal parts apple cider vinegar and water is what I use. But not at that stage, no.
25: Yeah, and I know some people are screaming, you know, the Texas crutch is actually all aluminum foil. Mm-hmm. I didn't do that, and I should have. But I've also seen people create a little bit of a boat with their aluminum foil and pour some of the juice or beef tallow or something like that. Lesson learned. I think I'm going to go back every other time I've used the butcher paper, and I've been very satisfied with not only how moist the brisket was, but also the bark.
19: Now, we won't dig into it right now, but this is actually a conversation about temperature and knowing your grill, because when we wrote Let's Go Barbecue, Recipes, Tips, and Tales from the Pit, I was very adamant about the 225 and that you don't mess with temperature, you mess with all the other things. The caveat there is that it depends on your smoker. I said grill, but it's smoker. Depends on your smoker. And the next one I do, which won't be this weekend, of course, I'm going to bring my temperature down because of how my smoker works. It gets too hot, 225. That brisket that took you 12 to 15 hours would be done with me in 8.
25: Wow.
19: It's crazed. And so I need to go the other way to see if I get a different result. But, you know, sometimes it's lessons learned, and sometimes they're still good lessons. Because it was delicious.
25: Thank you.
19: Tea, drink, smoke.
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1: What? That's not what I was told.
0: Well, you have got wrong information. We are smoking from Avo the Expressivo. This is the Toro 6x54 Ecuadorian wrapper, Honduran in the binder and filler with some Nicaraguan in the filler. $17 a stick here, and I'm well into the second third. Smoking beautifully, smoking easy, no issues with the draw. It plays a little bit brighter, but absolutely medium full. There's not even a question.
1: Couldn't agree more. There was that wood, that pepper that I mentioned. Maybe I'm just susceptible to pepper. Although on the cigar it was white pepper, on the rye it was black pepper. But that pepper for me has kind of subsided. The wood is still there. That coffee you were talking about for me is there as well. I agree with you, medium to full. Really has been low maintenance. Haven't had to touch it up all that much. The burn has been even. Lots of great, pleasant smoke coming off of the cigar. At $17 a stick, it is definitely in my humidor. Yeah,
0: this is a once a weeker. It's a different profile for me than what I normally go for, but I appreciate what Avo has done here. I appreciate they're doing this under $20. And you know, in so many of these cases, if you've got a group of people you smoke with, get the box discount and then they'll split it up. That's how I like to. I just love that. I find the people you smoke with and share.
1: Yeah, but this is another stick. You mentioned it a few weeks ago, how you had a few people over and you handed them a really good cigar. And
0: I handed them a Padron 50 year.
1: Yeah,
0: which is to me an all time. It's $50 a stick. And they left half of it over.
1: Yeah, I was going to say, remind me, you said one of the people...
0: They're also buried in the backyard.
1: Yeah, they dipped the cap in Coca-Cola.
0: Yeah, and then a little bit of Cavassier. And then they did this Leon Phelps impression. It was all very...

0: the ladies' man.
1: Very nice.
0: Here with the answer to your romantic query. As I see it, it's the only good routine that Tim Meadows ever did outside of playing OJ. The I Did It skit is amongst top 10 in Saturday Night Live history.
1: Seriously, if you have never seen it, run to your YouTube and Google I Did It OJ Saturday Night Live, and it is absolutely hilarious.
0: It's so well done.
1: The dark humor that went on during that whole trial between Tim Meadows doing OJ, and then, of course, Norm Macdonald, Weekend Update, doing all of the
0: right.
1: the OJ Simpson jokes. It was hilarious, but also, of course, sad at the same time because we knew what they were joking about.
0: So we've got the Avo Expressivo. Hey, happy to connect you with that, Avo. And we are drinking from 1792. They put out a rye. We know that it's 4 years. We don't know the mash bill. Neat, this thing is... it's remarkably good.
1: I thought I broke down the mash bill.
0: You did not.
1: It was 60% rye.
0: Nope.
1: 35% corn.
0: Also no.
1: 5% potash.
0: The sweetness. I thought it was a very easy rye spice. The warmth. We have our videographer here who does all our video work and setting up the cameras, Brad. He thought it was pear when talking about stone fruit, which I thought was nice. And I said, we're not looking for a third. Just sit there, shut up, and take the pictures. But it's you know, people get out of it what they get out of it. I thought it was at least a nice pull. Like, okay, one could envision it. Now, to me, pear is always something that hits in a specific way.
1: But he said Bartlett pear. And I was like, oh, come on.
0: Oh, really?
1: Yeah.
0: Right?
1: I just wanted to say Bartlett pear.
0: Well done.
1: Thank you.
0: I'm actually pouring myself a little bit more to add to the cube.
1: Really?
0: Yeah.
1: What's going on here?
0: I'll tell you what's going on here.
1: Wow. You've never done this.
0: I am a rye guy. I've never done this. Usually I pour from my Kinsey glass directly into the rocks glass, but I'm now pouring directly into the rocks glass.
1: Wow.
0: Right? That's what I'm doing right there. Because I want to kind of compare. And really where the flavors are. Now, when you add a cube, my fingers added a little bit of water to his, it brings down proof. That's what water does. The only thing that can bring down proof. Some flavors become more pronounced, some more muted. First, I'm going to go back in neat.
1: Okay, he's going back in, ladies and gentlemen. He's not going to do the two-sip methodology this time.
0: Mm. Oh, my. And I will say that the finish on this lasted for a good 20 minutes. It was unbelievable. It just stuck around there. And I do think, when you talk about a little bit of heat on the finish, I do think black pepper does pop up on the finish. I think that's cinnamon. That is what you're getting there. There is the little bit of caramel that's happening. There is a little bit of spice. Super, super pleasant. Now I'm going to try it on the cube.
1: Not a lot of oak.
0: No. Present.
1: Yes.
0: On the finish, not overwhelming.
1: I wouldn't even say it's oak curious. This shtickle of oak.
0: Now I'm going in with the cube.
1: He's going in, ladies and gentlemen. He's got the rye on the cube. And better?
0: Spice picked up. Hi!
1: In a bad way?
0: No, I just hurt myself. Hold on. No, not in a bad way. Not in a bad way at all. No, I'm going to stick with this neat. I'm going to stick with it neat. The spice absolutely picked up. It got brighter. I think that you would actually say that the black pepper picked up on the finish there. Some of that sweetness went away. A little bit of the lusciousness that I was talking about. But I am overjoyed by what we are experiencing with the 1792.
1: Would you say on the rock?
0: Oh, it's hotter.
1: It's
0: hotter
1: more there. Of a closer to a traditional rye.
0: Yes, it gets more into the rye place.
1: So you could say that this would be a bottle that could play for a rye drinking table, as well as someone who maybe doesn't really care or if it's a rye or not.
0: I wonder if the rye guy thinks that this is oversweet.
1: Okay.
0: But not neat. Neat, this thing is sweet, but beautiful presentation. Beautiful presentation that goes on there. I think that one would argue more bourbon-esque than rye even. It's probably the right way to go. I'm going back in on the cube.
1: Hold on. Good for you.
0: Mm. Yeah.

0: This works. This is excellent. Now, you added a little bit of water to yours.
1: Yes.
0: Right? Same math, just not as much, right? Go for it. Bring it in. Make it happen. What did the water do for you in the bourbon? You pointed at me. That's all. You just pointed at me and shook your head.
1: Well, I have to finish the Memphis Munch before, but gotcha. I pointed at you because, for me, it brought down that black pepper a little bit and brought up some of that rye spice. For me, I could see caramel and then that cinnamon finish. I wish there were more oak.
0: Yeah.
1: But my goodness, this is very good.
0: You need to do it again. And you can call it the 1792 Swisharoo.
1: Okay.
0: He's going back in, just so I could say, he's doing the 1792 Swisharoo. Oh, wow, he finished it. The 1792 Chugaroo. He did. It's good, man.
1: Yeah, it is good.
0: It's good. Fingers malign.
1: So when you can do that and not do the Dennis Leary old man whiskey face
0: right.
1: at 100 proof, you know it's solid.
0: Is this in my liquor cabinet, Fingers Malloy? How much is this bottle?
1: It was $42.
0: Oh, dear God. That's, yes. Yes. Bring this to the holiday table, wherever. Yes.
1: And I think you hit the nail on the head. This needs to be a 45, 50 degree day around a campfire in the evening. It's
0: 62 fall. Degrees is fine. Yeah, let's not be... It's not your ridiculous.
1: What about the dew point?
0: Listen, you know how I feel about the dew point. I have no idea how I feel about the dew point.
1: Don't point that dew at me.
0: That's really, really good. 1792 rye. Well done. This is Heat Drink Smoke.
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0: there are things that generations see differently than other generations. We all know this, and you know this from your children or from your parents or everything else. Just it's a different connection points, different touch points, different value points that exist. It's Eat, Drink, Smell, Come, Tony Katz. That is America's favorite amateur drinker, Fingers Malloy. And so there was the story over there at Your Tango, which Fingers Malloy utilizes for all his emotional connection news.
1: Well, a lot of times I go over there thinking I'm going to learn something about dancing, and then I'm hooked on other content.
0: Yeah. I don't think they've ever done anything about dancing. It's Your Tango revolutionizing your relationships.
1: Do you feel like after you're done on their website, your relationships have been revolutionized?
0: I feel like I've gone from a soft shoe to a full salsa.
1: Nice.
0: People raised, by the way,
1: I paid good money to see you salsa.
0: Oh, like nothing else. People raised in the 70s and 80s usually get sentimental about nine things younger generations usually take for granted. And the first...
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1: You know where your children are?
0: Right.
1: That wasn't... That was created for a reason. It's because... our generation, they kind of, especially during the summer, they would open the door at 9 o'clock in the morning, put their boot right into your butt, and then you show back up for dinner.
0: We were feral wild animals. There's a fair amount of truth in that.
1: So it's hard to be nostalgic about that when it comes to parent relationships, when so much of your time growing up was running around the neighborhood and really not spending all that much time with your parents.
0: No, but I mean, we did spend time as a family, and it was a very unique dynamic. I think that could just be part of my story, and other people's stories are different. I don't own that nostalgia in that way.
1: Mm-hmm.
0: There are moments, there are things, sure, but that's not it. But the point is that Gen Z doesn't have that. Do they not have any relationship? Like, I think that's more of a, I feel this way, so everyone must feel this way, part of this story, versus whether or not everybody actually feels that way.
1: Could very well be.
0: Right? Number two on the list, renting and watching movies. Absolutely, that's real. Until you've gone to the Blockbuster or the Family Choice and walked around for an hour and a half and wondered, could I sneak into that room where they've got the saloon doors that only adults go? Right? Until you've done that, you haven't lived. But I have found this from Gen Z. They love the idea of owning VHS and CDs, DVDs, the whole thing, and collections and things you can look through. Absolutely.
1: There's actually effort into getting your entertainment.
0: Yeah.
1: Instead of just pushing a button.
0: Which is experiential in and of itself.
1: Yeah. What's funny, it's one of the only good things about Facebook. Well, two good things about Facebook. One, telling you when your friend's birthday is.
0: Key.
1: Thank you for that, Facebook. The other thing is Facebook memories. And something popped up in my memories a couple of days ago. I was going through an old box of stuff from my dad's move down to Indiana. There was some of my stuff in there. And there was a card, a video card for Panorama Video back in Saginaw, Michigan, where I rented my videos. And I was like, oh, here's my video card membership. And it said on the back of the card, be kind, rewind.
0: And so for us, it was Video Options.
1: Mm.
0: Video Options, where I worked for a short while. My first job, Video really? Options.
1: Did they have the back room?
0: I was in charge of putting things away in the back room.
1: I'm sorry.
0: It took me 5 hours.
1: And I'm sure you have some horror stories.
0: I only had to put away two movies.
1: No. I have a story for you off the air.
0: Oh, what?
1: Oh, no. This is not FCC compliant.
0: Eat, Drink, Smoke After Dark. Coming soon to a podcast near you. And this one is true. Talking on the phone.
1: Yeah.
0: This texting crap is crap. Hey, I text somebody, hey, can I call you? Just call. And I do it. I'm guilty. I have to stop doing that. I'm just going to call.
1: You cold call people?
0: Oh, yes.
1: That's insanity.
0: To talk about nothing. I have no agenda. Just how are you? I just missed your voice.
1: Wow. I did so much talking on the phone as a teenager, I wore myself out. I don't like talking on the phone at all. And I had our.
0: Did you have the 40-foot cord?
1: Yes, the basement phone had the 40-foot cord. And then we had a cordless phone that I had to stop using because my mother, God rest her soul, she discovered that you could find a channel on the radio, on the FM band, where you could pick up the conversation from the cordless phone. And she started listening to my phone conversations. So then I had to go back to a corded phone. Wow. God rest her soul.
0: Wow.
1: She did it out of love, I'm sure.
0: Wow.
1: And she could not probably have been more bored with the conversations. There wasn't a lot of girls in 15-year-old Fingers Malloy's life, that's for sure.
0: The 1792 Straight Rye, by the way, we'll have that story at eatdrinksmokeshow.com. The 1792 Straight Rye, $42, winner. Absolute winner. That is delicious. And this, the Avo Expressivo, we're doing the Toro 6x54. $17 a stick. The answer is yes. We will be, of course, back next week, and we'll talk about it a little bit more. But we won't be catching up with you guys until the 25th anniversary of September 11th has happened. And Fingers and I were in different places when that took place. I was in Washington, D.C. On September 11th. And there is no question that you need to take the time with your kids. You need to take the time for yourself. It's not just because it's the 25th, because every year it matters. It matters. This happened. This was an attack. And we got hurt. And the country hasn't been the same. That's okay that we're not the same. We are capable people. But it's not just a day. It just isn't. And I only hope people don't treat it.
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0: Yeah, I think it's joint tenant.
1: Okay, then it has to, then it can't be separated unless, well, number one, they agree to it. Both of them have to agree. Or if they don't, one of them can force the sale and they have to split the money. That you can do. It's the only way to do it. Yeah, just those two things. Nothing else.
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0: If you've never met a Planned Parenthood baby, I'm happy to let you know that I am one.
1: Ah, yes. AOC is a Planned Parenthood baby. That means she's just in our imagination. She doesn't actually exist. She was never born because she's a Planned Parenthood baby. That's not like being a Flintstones kid. That's very different. Well, very happy Friday to you, and welcome back. We are at 888-630-9625. I got to tell you, I was out last night. My brother, one of my brothers, came into town from Chicago. Drove in yesterday from Chicago. Cannonball Run. About a 10-hour drive. And he arrived in, and I've got to say, after a long drive, he wanted a cold beer. I'll just go ahead and say it. And so that happened. And I didn't do all my normal prep work last night because my brother came in from Chicago. I'm making excuses now, but, you know, I don't want to say it's Open Line Friday. You know, Rush Limbaugh's trademark Friday habit of having Open Line Friday. Good stuff. But so I didn't do all my prep work last night that I would normally do. It's true. And I even slept in a little bit today. I'm making excuses now. Nothing like that. But a very good morning to you, and welcome back. I'll stop making excuses now and just get going here. I'm very excited. I'm standing by for the Lindsay Clancy jury. You know, that's going on in Plymouth, Massachusetts, where she murdered her three children and all that. And interestingly, before we woke up this morning, the jury went to the jailhouse, and they dragged Lindsay Clancy out of her cell, and they hanged her. Nobody saw that coming. That was a surprise. It turns out the one hung juror didn't participate, but all right, I just made that up. That didn't actually happen, but isn't that amazing? They're coming back, what is it, day seven now, I think, for the jury, which is, the reports are that there's one juror that's a holdout, otherwise they'd be moving right along. But the news media very, very hung up on this trial. It's the big trial. It's the big thing. The judge is back in the courtroom, and the whole gang, the jury, is supposed to be back at it just a few minutes ago, 9 a.m. Eastern time, to decide the fate of the baby killer, Lindsay Clancy. And if they let her go, I mean, really, here's the question for you. If, let's say she walked out of the courtroom today and she became the O.J. Simpson of women, the lawyer guy, he became the Johnny Cochran of the 21st century. Do you think the Democrats would run her for office? I think they probably would. I think the Democrats say that they found her appealing in the courtroom, and they want to put her in Congress or in the governor's mansion or something. The Democrats just love all the wrong people, don't they? They do. And Lindsay Clancy, I don't know a lot about her, I've got to say. I haven't heard her say much. But I guarantee you she's got like a Kamala Harris bumper sticker on her Prius. I'd bet a dollar on that now. It's funny how if I were covering this, if I were out there and covering this, I'd have stuff like that. I'd, you know, her car, show me her car. I want to see her car. Tell me about her. See if there are any stickers in her front window at home. Because that's kind of a big deal. We've got that going. In Missouri, the state of Missouri, it's the show me state. They've got a state Supreme Court there, and the state Supreme Court has jumped in to slap down the Republicans, redistricting, gerrymandering of the state. And the Democrats, they always like to take it to court. They love corrupt judges. The more corrupt, the more they like the judge. The Democrat Party is a corrupt institution, and they really love dishonest people. They put them in Congress. They put them in black robes. They put them in positions of authority wherever they can, and amazing stuff. In fact, I'll bet there's a Democrat holding up this jury. And the defense attorney yesterday, he was trying to create some confusion as to, oh, there is only one holdout in the jury, and that person refuses to accept the definition of what is it, reasonable doubt. And so that's what the holdup is allegedly over. But that's from the defense attorney, who might be Johnny Cochran and might not be. And we'll see. I don't think Lindsay Clancy's going to walk away like O.J. Simpson did. But Well, of course, she can't walk away, can she? She's in a wheelchair because she threw herself out a window in her failed suicide attempt. That's slashed her wrist, then threw herself out a window, went crashing down from a high elevation, and paralyzed herself from the waist down. She's really nothing. That was a really, really bad day for her. Worse for her kids, I will admit, but bad day all the way around. So that's going on, and you really got a three-day weekend coming up because of Labor Day and everything. There's a federal holiday on Monday. So I don't know if the jury doesn't, I guess what are they going to do? They're going to be a hung jury, right, Michael? I mean, they're Cleavon Little all over the place, aren't they? It's remarkable, and it looks like it's going to go that way, and the one juror is not going to suddenly change their juror mind and make sense out of all it. So it looks like it's going to be a hung jury. And if the judge tells them, no, you got to come back another day, I guess they get Monday off, right? I'm not sure. But they probably wouldn't be back till Tuesday. That's a programming issue. That's a, you know, the networks are going to have a say in that, I think.
2: They said you was hung!
3: And they was right.
1: See, that's right. And that could be the outcome here. The great Cleavon Little, the great Blazing Saddles, and Mel Brooks. Man, Mel Brooks, how great! But we've got a lot of news for you because there's a lot going on. And yeah, Missouri, the Supreme Court striking down the redrawn map in Missouri because the Democrats they want to have all the seats. They want to control everything in the state house and the governor's mansion and the House of Representatives and the Senate, which they want to do away with. They want to do away with the Senate. Democrats are nuts. Oh, yeah. Also, speaking of which, they're having in Chicago, Illinois, they're having their, what is it, the communist gathering, Michael? They've got a big convention going on in Chicago starting this weekend because they hate the Jews. And so they're like, you know, Deutschland über alles gathering in Chicago. Pretty amazing stuff. Amazing stuff. I got a time just looking at something in front of me. The Jew tax. They got that. Wonder the Democrat Party is so anti-Semitic. It's pretty amazing. But they've got a socialism conference taking place beginning this weekend in Chicago. It's the socialism conference. That's what they're calling it. September 4th, that's today, to September 7th. And it's a holiday weekend. Why would they do it on a holiday weekend? And I went to their website, the socialism, conference.org. It's always .org. We are living through the reshaping of the world, says the headline for the socialists there. They're living through the reshaping of the world. You can register here. This September, the Socialism 2026 conference will bring together activists, organizers, isn't that the same thing? Communities from across the country. They love that word, communities. And around the world. They've got them around the world like that. So the four-day conference featuring over 100 participatory discussions, lectures, and workshops. They always have workshops. And socialism, and that's the socialism is the place for both seasoned radicals and new activists to sharpen analysis, hone strategy, and build community. There's that word community again. So they've got, there it is, they've got a plan at the Socialism Conference in Chicago. And if you go to their agenda, here it is, number one, get a load of this, number one, confronting Zionism. Oh, I see. That's the subtitle there is targeting the Jews. That's really the first thing they've got to take on is the Jews, Juden, as they call them, the Juden, confronting Zionism. That's number one. Number two, Chicago's educators and families defending communities, listen now, against ICE. I'm sorry, what? So you're anti-Semites, you're anti-Jewish. And no, we're just anti-Zionism. It's just the only Jewish state that we want to exterminate. But don't call us anti-Semites. That's name-calling. That's right. So they've got Chicago educators, families defending communities against ICE. So that's the open borders, pro-illegal aliens, more murder by Tren de Aragua and MS-13 gang members who the Democrats waved in by the thousands and thousands so that they might kill here because the Democrats love that. there's something terribly wrong with them. There genuinely is. So, yeah, educators, families defending communities against ICE. Because you don't want Jews, you don't want law enforcement, you know, immigration law, none of that. Next on their agenda, the Muslim left. The Muslim left. That sounds oxymoronic. I know, but they have a lot in common. They hate the Jews. See, so you got the Muslim left right there with the American left, and they're not Christian left. Dog is their co-pilot and everything. So they got that. The Muslim left, New York City, and Zohran Mamdani's victory. They got, there it is, the Muslim left, New York City, and Zohran Mamdani's victory. That's one of their topics of discussion. They love it that he's a communist jihadi who would kill all the Jews. And he really is. There's more. Video keeps emerging of Zohran Mamdani and of all these guys. They make videos of themselves revealing who they really are about killing all the Jews and wiping out Israel and all that stuff. And then the New York Times gets the, and CNN, they get the video and they say, there's really nothing to see here. Pay no attention to this. So they don't cover the story. But we do. And wait a minute. They've got another headline for the Socialism Conference 2026. Trans care in the age, listen now, of health fascism. I'm sorry, what? These are actual adult people who I assume most of them went to college and everything, and this is where they learned that stuff. It's pretty amazing. Yeah, so they call it trans. That means transgender. By the way, you can't be transgender. You can't change your gender. You can have surgery. You can take hormones. But that doesn't change your gender. That just means that you're you, and you've had surgery, genital mutilation usually, you've taken hormones, so you're completely screwed up physically and biologically. But you're still a woman if you started out a woman, and you're still a man if you started out a man. That's the thing. You didn't change your gender. You just screwed yourself up real good. So I'll call it transgender care in the age of health fascism. And I guess that's what Obamacare did. Obamacare is health fascism. It's very fascist, the whole healthcare thing. That's why they're out there shooting CEOs and killing them on the sidewalks of New York. Because, you know, health fascism, that's the rhetoric of the left, of the American left. And they love the killing. They love the killing. So there it is. They're going to confront Zionism, and they've got people defending communities against ICE. They're against ICE. They're Muslim left, New York City, Zohran Mamdani's victory, and of course transgender, and what they call it, healthcare in the age of health fascism. Health fascism, because you know, isn't that amazing? Just great stuff. Oh, yeah, by the way, our Secretary of the Department of Homeland Security, Mark Wayne Mullen. So if you're in Chicago, you can stop by the Socialism Conference. Maybe learn something. Maybe teach him something. Maybe that's unlikely, now that I think of it. But Mark Wayne Mullen was flying, and his plane, he had to make an emergency landing because his plane started malfunctioning. And it was going to crash. It was like Almost Famous, you know, like in the movie Almost Famous, when the plane is going down and everybody starts confessing things and stuff. But Mark Wayne Mullen posted, the United States Coast Guard pilots made the single-engine landing feel routine. No panic, just straight professionalism. After we landed, the pilots told me that that was a first for them. We could not have been in better hands, he said. But that's because they thought they were all going to crash, and it was, you know, the great movie, Almost Famous, and when they think they're going to crash, and everybody starts confessing that they slept with each other's girlfriends and all kinds of other stuff. One guy ran somebody over, a hit and run, years earlier, and it haunts him every day, and he admitted that. But in any case, Mark Wayne Mullen, that's his name, his whole name is Mark Wayne, his first name, and he's a great guy. He was on my TV show on Newsmax a couple of times. And a really nice guy, mellow guy, a regular person, unpretentious and all that good stuff. So I'm glad that he didn't crash and get killed yesterday. We try to avoid that. But the headline, Mark Wayne Mullen safe after Coast Guard jet makes emergency landing due to engine failure. Come on, we got to keep our Coast Guard jets revved up and ready to go. Plane experienced jet engine failures mid-flight and safely made an emergency landing. Where? At Ronald Reagan National Airport in Washington, D.C. So he didn't crash in the Coast Guard. They pulled it out, a C-37A, made an emergency landing, Ronald Reagan Airport. It was actually day before yesterday, and day before last. We learned about it yesterday. Lost the right engine, declared an emergency, immediate emergency landing at DCA. That's Ronald Reagan National Airport in Washington, D.C. Gulfstream jet, nice Gulfstream jet. They don't normally have problems. It's a great American airplane, made in Georgia. Made in Georgia. We got that. All right, ladies and gentlemen, we've got a lot of wild stories for you today. And I'm going to share as many as possible with you. Keeping our ear to the ground on that whole Lindsey Clancy thing. Anything happens, we'll let you know. The Vice President of the United States held a press conference at the White House in the briefing room yesterday. And he was pretty great, and he got himself in trouble because, you know, the left and the media, but I repeat myself, are out there. And he was asked about his friendship with Tucker Carlson, among other things. So one of the many things we have coming up for you today on this Friday. It's a great Friday, and we're coming up on a three-day holiday weekend. We are at 888-630-9625.
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0: All right, we have returned. And it is we had a big storm come through Washington, D.C. last night, knocking over trees and all kinds of stuff. But it's beautiful today. It's a beautiful day. I love that album. You have that album, Michael? It's a Beautiful Day? You know. Yeah, David LaFlemme. No, by the band It's a Beautiful Day. That's the name of the band and their primary album, you know, White Bird and all that stuff. All right, but never mind that. That's too obscure. Let's go to the telephones. Let's go to Robert calling from Waldorf, Maryland. Robert, you're on the Chris Plant Show.
1: Good morning, Chris. How are you hitting? You playing a lot of golf, having a good time, I hope.
0: Yeah, sure. I'm always having a good time. I haven't played golf in a long, long time, though. I think I quit playing golf. I don't know how that happened. It takes a lot of time, golf. Have you noticed that?
1: It does. Yeah. It does. But look, I wanted to talk to you about this lady up here in Massachusetts.
0: Uh-huh.
1: I mean, back in the day, if I recall correctly, you can correct me if you want, but I believe in Salem, they used to put tie these broads up to poles, light them on fire, you know? I mean, I think that's what we're looking at here. If there's any doubt that this woman should be burned at the stake, if you have any confusion on this, you are a blooming idiot. She killed three babies straight up. Straight up killed them. I mean, the only thing you need with this woman is to paint her face green and have a flying monkey sitting beside her. I mean, she is that evil. Come on, Chris. I'm sorry to be so wound up about this, but I've been listening to this stuff for 2 days. Light her on fire, baby. Burn her alive.
0: Good Margaret Hamilton reference there, Green, with flying monkeys next to her. You know that we never burned witches in the United States. We only hanged them.
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We've got, you hear at Fox News, they fired Maria Bartiromo. Maria Bartiromo, she's one of the big dogs there at Fox News. Fired, canned, shown the door, she's out of there. I always like Maria Bartiromo. Her voice is always very shrieky, isn't it? She's got a shrieky voice. But I always liked her. She's smart and fun and capable. Had a good news show, past tense. Look how quickly that happens. The left-wing radicals at Meite with the headline, Fox News parts ways with Maria Bartiromo in shock move. It's a shock move. It shocked the people at Meite. I think it probably shocked Maria Bartiromo. Here's the next story. Maria Bartiromo fired after leaking Fox guidance to Trump. They're leaking Fox guidance. She leaked Fox guidance to Trump. And so Fox News fired her. You can't go leaking Fox guidance. They've got guidance. And you leaked it to Trump. So going to have to fire you. Maria Bartiromo's own staff was barred from talking to her for weeks before her ouster from Fox was announced. That sounds a little bit German, doesn't it? Yeah, that's right. Well, the Germans have a reputation. What with all the wars and everything, you know, and the Nazis, the Socialist Workers Party. So you get a reputation. Trump says Bartiromo fans, quote, will not be happy, end quote, with ouster. She's been ousted. Got a big, big ouster. Got that going on. So that is kind of a big deal, really. It's and it's funny. I'm sorry. Shared internal guidance. What the network is telling the people inside the network in terms of guidance. Fox News Media has abruptly parted ways with anchor Maria Bartiromo after 12 and a half years. Is that all? I would have said more than that, but what do I know? The network announced the stunning news in a press release Thursday afternoon after we got off the air yesterday. We thank Maria for her work over the last 12 and a half years and wish her all the best on her next chapter, the network said in a statement. She's got a next chapter, so that's good. Bartiromo's daily Fox Business show, Mornings with Maria, will be renamed Mornings with Somebody Else. They should just call it Mornings with Somebody Else. They're renaming it. I made that up. See, Mornings with Fox Business. They should call it Mornings. It's better than Mornings with Fox Business. I think Mornings with Someone Else would be better. And hosted by rotating anchors. See, that makes it Mornings with Somebody Else. So they should call it that, and it would be better. Her Sunday show, Sunday Morning Futures, will also be helmed by rotating personalities, starting with Jason Chaffetz this upcoming week. Maria Bartiromo been a frequent target of criticism in recent years for coverage, which many observers believe grew increasingly favorable to President Donald Trump and his administration. Well, you can't have that. Come on. What is he, a Democrat? He's not a Democrat. Favorable treatment is for Democrat presidents. Everybody knows that. And when you're a Democrat, you know, you have entire organizations. Their internal guidance is continue to perform acts of journalistic gratification upon Barack Hussein Obama and continue to give the hot oil back massage rub in the hot tub to Joe Biden. Because he needs a good hot oil rub down, because he's not doing too well otherwise. Joe Biden. When you're a Democrat, they fix everything for you. Played a couple of audio sound bites this week where they say, oh, well, you walked that back. You know, the CNN.

this week where they say, oh, well, you walked that back. You know, the CNN anchor says, oh, I remember when you said, got to wipe the Jews off the face of the earth, but you've walked that back, haven't you? And I say, oh, yeah, I think I've walked that back. And the news media just moves on from there, but it's good. Just amazing. Yeah, Barta, she's been criticized for observers who are critical. They remain critical. And they said that her coverage was too favorable to Donald Trump. And somebody brought that up. That's kind of funny. She consistently flirted with 2020 election denialism, even after her coverage was central to the defamation claims made by Dominion Voting Systems, which Fox News settled for $787.5 million. The .5 is the part that gets me, I think. On December 15th of 2020, her broadcast, Bartiromo, flat out stated that an intel source, they put that in quotation marks, intel source, told her President Trump did in fact win the election, end quote. That's it. So she said that, got to be fired. You can't go around saying stuff like that. You got to say Joe Biden got more votes than any president in American history, much more, millions more than Hillary Clinton got, because Democrats won't vote for a woman, and millions more than Barack Obama got, because Democrats won't vote for a black guy, even though he's half black guy. He's a half black guy. He's you know, we can still have our first all black president. You know that? You think about that? Because Barack Obama, only half black, his mammy was white, and therefore a white mother, so he was half white and half black, and his father was a drunk African who abandoned the family and all that stuff, and that's all fine, of course, but we've got that man. Oh, man, a Shevitz. Well, I feel bad for Maria Bartiromo. I didn't see that coming. Nobody did, I guess. For weeks they required people not talk to her because she was dead man walking, although she's not a man. Clearly, but Maria Bartiromo's own staff was barred from talking to her. How do you do that? For weeks before her ouster, she got an ouster from Fox News, and before it was announced. And that's pretty peculiar at best. I think I would talk to her anyway if I worked there. Oh, no, don't talk to her. I wouldn't play that. Homie, don't play that. That's quite ridiculous. Speaking of Democrat senators, I know we weren't, but John Fetterman is he's a peculiar one, but he's a Democrat senator nonetheless. And the headline from the Wall Street Journal, they've got a profile piece of him, and the headline is "Behind Closed Doors, John Fetterman Shows Little Interest in the Work of a Senator." Well, maybe he wants to be president, because that's what they said about Barack Obama too. As said, he showed very little interest in being in the Senate. And you remember Harry the Body Reid told Barack Obama, so, well, you're terrible at being a senator. You're lazy. You don't do anything. You're a backbencher who never speaks up. You hardly ever even vote. You're barely here. Maybe you should run for president as a Democrat. And it worked out well for him. So that's pretty wild, got to say. So the Wall Street Journal, they went and followed him around. They got a picture of him. Sitting, looks like he dresses in shorts and, you know, what do you call them, a hoodie, like stuff like that. But Wall Street Journal went and followed him around, and they what they've discovered, what they're reporting anyway, is that he shows very little interest in the work of a senator, in being a senator. Poised to be a possible swing vote in a divided Congress, he churns through staff. Listen to this. He churns through staff as he dodges constituents, alienates fellow Democrats, and courts Israel lobby. You can't court the Israel lobby. Don't you know? Jews. You can't be hanging with the Jews. And that's something that they're critical of now. You can't court the Israel lobby. There are Jews over there. So one morning in June, three paralyzed military veterans in wheelchairs from rural Pennsylvania arrived at the office of Senator John Fetterman for a long-awaited meeting to discuss legislation that would improve their care. Fetterman's staff greeted them with bad news. The Pennsylvania Democrat had to cancel. He had to cancel. Told the staff may have eaten something bad. It's a bad fish. He had the bad fish. Don't have the fish. It's a good thing he wasn't flying an airliner when he ate something bad.
At least

0: he's not a commercial airline pilot, and he can go ahead. So he told him, "Well, I can't have the meeting because I ate some bad fish, and I can't do it." But in any case, the Wall Street Journal finds that he just doesn't really do the job. He doesn't meet with constituents. He doesn't like his fellow Democrats. He dresses funny. He's got an unusual haircut. He's got all that going. And the five wildest details from the Wall Street Journal's bombshell John Fetterman report. It's a bombshell of a report. Fetterman canceled on the paralyzed veterans, and actually he said he had eaten something bad, but then he went off and did a Fox News interview. That's what he did. He didn't really eat something bad. He just had a Fox News interview, so he told, he's a Democrat, you know, so he told the paralyzed vets that he had food poisoning and he couldn't possibly meet with them. But then the paralyzed vets looked up and there he was on TV doing a Fox News interview. And that doesn't look real good because, you know, they said he was feeling unwell, canceled the meeting. Then there he is on Fox News. So that's an untruth. He's telling an untruth right there, I think. And Fetterman reportedly dismissed constituent meetings. He missed. So he got the meetings with the wounded vets, the combat wounded vets, paralyzed vets. And he says he's got bad fish. And really, he's got a Fox News interview. That's just low rent, very, very low rent. But typical of a Democrat, I think, because Democrats hate America and they hate our military. Apparently, even Fetterman, it's a Democrat thing. You wouldn't understand. We've got that. And John Fetterman reportedly dismissed constituent meetings, the Wall Street Journal reported. Journal reported Fetterman frequently refused or canceled meetings with constituents and with other lawmakers. When an aide told him that a children's hospital in Philadelphia wanted to discuss Medicaid cuts, this happened last year, Fetterman allegedly responded, "Why do I have to keep having to meet with CHOP? Why do I have to keep meeting with CHOP?" That's right, the Children's Hospital of Philadelphia. "Why do I have to keep meeting with CHOP?" After being told the hospital was concerned about vaccines and Medicaid, he said, "Well, I'm not." He said he's not concerned about Medicaid or vaccines. He said, "Well, I'm not, so no meeting for them. I'm convinced they just want free trips to D.C., he said. I'm convinced they want free trips to D.C. And that could be right. You know, who knows? Maybe they just want to come. It's kind of a fun city. They might have a favorite restaurant here. Fetterman found a way to be marked present at hearings and then leave. See, he shows up at a hearing. He's on a committee or two. And when you're a senator, you're on a lot of committees. And the hearings begin. And Fetterman showed up to the hearings for long enough to have him. Oh, he's present. And then he leaves and he goes to eat some bad fish or something. But after reports scrutinized his Senate attendance records, the records showed that Fetterman had skipped 11 of 12 full committee hearings during one period of time. There were 12 committee hearings with his committee. He missed 11 of them. Now, the Wall Street Journal reported that Katie Britt, the Republican senator from Alabama, later explained how senators could check in before leaving for other business. And Fetterman subsequently had aides help ensure clerks notice his arrival, only for him to then leave and go about his day. So, and he missed 11 out of 12 hearings for one of his committees, and he'd show up for long enough to be counted as present. You know, the teacher would write present, check next to his name, and then he'd go off and, steal gum or something, because he got that. Mm-mm-mm. And here's another one the Wall Street Journal has. A three-hour police funeral was apparently what he called it, a non-starter. Non-starter. Democrat Senator John Fetterman backed out of attending the funeral of three police officers killed near his hometown of York, Pennsylvania, last year, according to the Wall Street Journal, after an aide explained that the formal ceremony would last at least 3 hours, three police shot and killed. And he so he responded, 3 hours? 3 hours, right? And he's astonished. 3 hours for a funeral for three police officers that are murdered. He said, told effectively three separate funerals. And he said, this may be a non-starter. this may be a non-starter, because he didn't want to attend, so he didn't attend. Because, and again, he's a Democrat. He doesn't meet with the paralyzed vets. He doesn't attend the hearings. He doesn't show up for the police funeral. He's a Democrat. And some people, I've cut him a lot of slack, and I've cut him a certain amount. He seems like there's something wrong with him, right, with his clothes and his behavior and all of his stuff. And he's a rich kid who bought his way into the Senate, I guess, and he's a peculiar case. But he doesn't like the Democrats most of the time, so that's what makes him occasionally likable. Also, the Wall Street Journal says that staff reportedly blocked up an Israel op-ed over legal concerns. Because, you know, they really don't like the Jews. There's a lot of anti-Semitic stuff today from the Democrat Party. It's all over the news. But the Wall Street Journal says that Fetterman told the Israeli ambassador, who is Leitchel Leiter, he said that he could write an op-ed supporting Israel using points supplied by the ambassador, the Israeli ambassador. And late last summer, the Wall Street Journal reports, Fetterman told his advisors and senior staff he wanted to introduce a resolution forcing every senator to take a public stance on whether the war in Gaza constituted a genocide. His senior staff tried to talk him out of this idea, according to people familiar with the matter, but they're anonymous, right? But he was undeterred. Last September, Israeli ambassador leader met with Fetterman in his office and suggested an alternative. Fetterman could write an op-ed explaining why he continued to support Israel, according to people familiar with the matter. That's the ambassador doing his work. And Fetterman agreed and told the ambassador, that Israeli ambassador to the United States, that he could write a submission, an op-ed, based on any points the ambassador sent over. Based on, that's not that's leaves a little bit of wiggle room there. According to these people, a few days later, embassy staff sent over drafted points for Fetterman to consider. Fetterman staffers decided not to tell him about it out of concern that drafting an op-ed based on suggestions from the Israeli embassy under the senator's name risked violating the Foreign Agents Registration Act, you know, FARA, which Democrats violate all the time, like Hunter Biden. Hunter Biden does. So the Wall Street Journal doing a piece, unflattering to John Fetterman. But if you think that's unflattering, wait till you hear the rest of what the Democrats are up to, because, boy, their hijinks are never-ending. Keeping our ear to the ground on that whole Clancy thing, let you know if she's dragged out of her jail cell and lynched in front of the courthouse. Also, who remembers Milo Yiannopoulos? Milo, you remember Milo Yiannopoulos? I've got an update for you on Milo Yiannopoulos. Even if you don't remember him, I've got an update. He was funny for a minute. And also, I got this actor, Ryan Reynolds. He hates the 1980s. Why does he hate the 1980s? He doesn't even remember the 1980s. Also, September 11th coming up, the anniversary. And Democrats, we got a problem with them on that front, too. Kamala Harris and all kinds of stuff. And the Islamists meeting, they're meeting too. They're Democrats for the most part. 888-630-9625.
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2: 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Reuters Institute says we're now one of the top news brands in the nation. 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

0: So apparently, Maria Bartiromo, she's built a secret. It was an internal secret that the company, they didn't want people talking about the 2020 election and how Trump won, and so Maria Bartiromo apparently took a picture of the company's guidance off of the computer screen and sent the picture to Trump White House officials, saying, look, the company won't let me talk about this. And when the company found out about it, they said, we don't appreciate you doing that, and you're fired. You're so fired. It's not even funny. So it's, yes, sir. Now, the latest news comes on the heels of a blockbuster report from Status, reported Maria Bartiromo's sudden departure from the network on Thursday can be traced to an incident in July. The Fox Business management privately instructed senior employees, including her, not to lend credibility to claims that Trump had made during a primetime address about the 2020 election. And
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0: the choice in this election is not between this set of policies that are good and this set of policies that are not so good. The choice in the election really is between crazy people who are trying to rig the game and common sense people who you may have disagreements with from time to time, but at least they're rooted in common sense.
1: Exactly right. At least they're rooted in common sense. Remember common sense? Remember normal? Oh, I miss normal. It was nice. Yeah, the 1980s were normal. Never mind that Ryan Reynolds guy and what he says about the 1980s. He's wrong again. Good and happy Friday to you, and welcome back. We are at 888-630-9625. President Trump selling Lake America hats, red baseball caps with Lake America on them. $55, $55 baseball caps, you know, red baseball cap. They're like MAGA hats, the Make America Great Again hats, but they say Lake America, and you can buy them because, you know, Lake America, no longer Lake Ontario. What is Ontario anyway? It's a speedway in California. What is that? And we've got a three-day holiday weekend coming up. I hope it's as beautiful where you are as it is here. Oh, it's a little warm here today, but I think it's cooling off. It's going to start cooling off. It's real nice here in America. We had a big storm rip through last night. But my brother drove in from Chicago yesterday, and I'm gonna confess, we drank beer. We drank beer last night. We stayed home and had some beer, and then we went out. And we went, to a neighborhood restaurant that we walked to and sat out on the patio and we ate food and we had more beer. We had more beer. Then we came home and believe it or not, there was still beer in the fridge and there was more beer. So I didn't do my homework as well as I normally would. Last night I wasn't doing my homework real great. So I have to cut me just a little bit of slack, but we're covering. Don't cut me any slack at all. Of course, don't be silly. But we've got a lot to cover. We've got all kinds of madness, and I want to share this. There's a new Gallup poll that came out. It's actually, I think it came out yesterday. 9 in 10 Americans. That's a lot. That's a big percentage. 9 in 10 Americans believe there's widespread corruption within the U.S. government. A new Gallup poll. You know, the George Gallup organization. The Gallup polling people found that nearly 90% of Americans now believe there is widespread corruption, that's the turn of phrase used, within the U.S. government, according to a recent poll. The data came from the Gallup poll, and it was published on Wednesday. For the survey, respondents were asked, it's a question now, is corruption widespread throughout the government in this country or not? That's the question, question mark. End quote. According to Gallup, 89% of participants responded to the question with yes. Yes, it says, there is corruption widespread throughout the government in this country. 89% said yes. And if I were asked that question, I would say yes. I would say, yeah. I'd say, yeah, of course there is. There is widespread corruption. It's terribly and awfully widespread. I know I can crack the code on this because I've been watching this stuff for a long time. So that number, Gallup noted, this is Mediaite lefties writing about it, and from a left-wing perspective, that number, Gallup noted, was the highest it's been in two decades. Additionally, the figure sat at 73% just 2 years earlier. That 16% jump is the highest of any two-year span in the last 20 years. It's a big jump. Now, that sentiment was shared among three major voting blocks, with 91% of Democrats, 90% of independents, and a staggering 83% of Republicans. I don't know why that's staggering and the Democrat number is not and the independent number is not. Oh, it's because lefties are typing, and you know how they are. I like that. But and a staggering 83% of Republicans believing in widespread corruption. Interestingly, Democrats saw a 15% jump from the previous year. And President Trump was in office a year ago, too. Republicans, on the other hand, had just a 2-point increase, as 81% believed the government was corrupt in 2025. See, 81%, and this is, I'll bet you I can crack the code here now. With With 2026's high mark, President Donald Trump had three of the highest years on record when it comes to Americans' perception of government corruption. Last year, 79% of Americans believed in widespread corruption, In 2018, Trump's first term, that number was at 78%. See, they're trying to tag Trump with this, but the only year to match any of those was 2013. Hey, was that Barack Hussein Obama? When 79% of Americans believed the government was corrupt under former President Barack Hussein Obama. And so that's interesting in and of itself. But I can explain this. In terms of government mistrust, the U.S. significantly outpaces other member countries within the Organization for Economic Cooperation and Development. I like to call it the OECD because I abbreviate everything. You know, the Gallup report added. Now, let me explain this. Here's what's going on. You ask a Republican, is there widespread corruption in the federal government? Ask him that when there's a Republican president. Ask him that when there's a Democrat president. Ask him that in between presidents. And we'll say yes, yes. And Democrats, you see, this is where the flux comes in. Because when they've got a really profoundly corrupt anti-American president like Obamacare, and if you like your doctor, you can keep your doctor. If you like your health care plan, you can keep your health care plan. And it's going to be more affordable. Everything is a lie. Everything guy says is a lie. But Democrats, when there's a Democrat in the White House, say, oh, now the corruption is gone. Now there's no corruption in government. So you're going to see the fluctuation in the Democrat votes in this poll. And not the Republicans, because Republicans are going to say, well, yeah, you're talking about the federal government. Is there corruption? It's the nature of the beast. It's the nature of big government to be corrupt. And a Republican president being in the White House doesn't mean that corruption magically disappears from the permanent bureaucracy that we've seen so abused and corrupted over the last handful of years, targeting political enemies with the IRS, for example, which Barack Obama did, patriot groups and Tea Party groups targeted by the IRS to keep them on the sidelines in an election year. Barack Obama sent his election team over to Israel to try to get Benjamin Netanyahu defeated in the race there. They failed. They spied on the reporters on the Associated Press, they spied on the New York Times, they spied on James Rosen at Fox News, they spied on James Rosen's parents who live in New York, the Obama people did. Honestly, they abused the FBI, they abused the CIA for political purposes, lying to us, that information operation that the Hunter Biden laptop had and the reporting in the New York Post had all the earmarks of Russian disinformation, when in reality John Brennan is Russian disinformation, the corrupt criminal penitentiary face, John Brennan, CIA director, Communist Party voting, CIA director under Barack Obama, literal Communist Party voter. And the corruption there, but every Democrat will say, oh, there's no corruption. The editor of the New York Times would say there's no corruption. The president of CNN would say there is no corruption in the Obama administration and the Biden administration, for that matter, too. Just extraordinary. You people. So the reason, and the Mediaite people and Gallup, and it's not really Gallup's fault. They're taking the poll. You ask the same questions. The numbers go up and down. But why they think it's staggering that 83% of Republicans believe widespread corruption, that's because we're not stupid, and we don't lie to ourselves, and we don't pretend that the vast bureaucracy becomes squared away because there's a Republican in the White House. That's not, you can put your cabinet secretaries in, but there are hundreds of thousands of employees that are part of the permanent bureaucracy, and that they tend to be Democrats and liberals, not entirely, of course, but in the federal government, it's, you know, it's sort of a bastion for liberals. I work for the government. I make less money, but I'm noble and self-righteous, and I retire after 14 months, and I collect my full salary for the rest of my life. I know it's not that good. I'm making fun of that. But the fact is that we see the government not as being the president all by himself, but as being the government, the bureaucracies, plural, and the permanent bureaucracy, the permanent employees, lifelong government employees, and who jump right in when the IRS is told to target Tea Party groups and Patriot groups on the lead-up to Election Day so they cannot tax-deductible donations to do their work. And the Democrats find every corrupt way to undermine that. And Republicans come in and try to look, Ronald Reagan came in and had the same mission to clean up the federal government. And it's the, you know, Ronald Reagan jokes, we're from the federal government and we're here to help and all that good stuff. But I'll bet if you looked at the Gallup numbers, you'd find that the Republican numbers throughout the decades have been quite consistent and that the Democrat numbers fluctuate with the wind. I'll just go ahead and let's see if Gallup will put out clarification on that. All right, I should go back to the telephones, Mike. I haven't been to the telephones in quite a while. Let's go to Mike calling from Gainesville, Virginia. Michael, you're on the Chris Plant Show.
2: Hey, Chris, can you hear me all right?
1: Mike, I can hear you loud and clear, buddy.
2: I'm on a bicycle right now. I'm having a hard time getting my phone out. Hold on.
1: You're doing what? You're skydiving, you say? You're skydiving right now?
2: I have just landed.
1: Excellent.
2: Safe landing.
1: Very good.
2: Did you see the news article last week saying Barack Obama has to return $29 million he got from royalties off the Affordable Care Act in his name, the Obamacare Act?
1: He got $29 million, Barack Obama did, from Obamacare, and now he's got to return it?
2: That's what I read last week on the internet.
1: Well, if it's on the internet, it can't be untrue because they got fact checkers over there on the internet now. Federal court orders Obama to repay $29.9 million in royalties associated with Obamacare. Wow. No, I missed this altogether. I'm really glad you called in, Mike, because I hate being dumb on things, but this is even the PBS Panhandler Broadcasting System Network did this story, and I missed it altogether. President Obama re-election efforts raised $29 million in jail. They've got a totally different story. I apologize, NPR, PBS. They say, hey, look, Barack Obama's getting rich. But the federal court ordered Barack Obama to repay nearly $30 million, $29.9 million, in, quote, royalties associated with Obamacare. A federal court has ordered former President Barack Hussein Obama to repay $29.9 million in improperly received royalties and licensing fees associated with the Affordable Care Act. It's a misnamed Affordable Care Act. Finding that he personally profited from legislative naming rights, policy merchandise licensing, and also per enrollee commission structure. So for everybody that enrolls in Obamacare, Obama gets a cash kickback. And see, that's corruption. Now that's corruption. See, it's nice that we got a president who was already rich when he got here. Am I right, Mike?
2: Well, he's made an awful lot of money one way or another, but it's amazing that there's some sort of way that this was thought to be a circumnavigation of the emolument clause. Obviously, he's getting paid for something that's public property. I'm not sure how he's supposed to get some benefit, but at least the courts have reversed course here on this liberal corruption NGO mechanism.
1: Well, listen to this. The court found that Obama himself received approximately $3 per enrollee. So if somebody enrolls in Obamacare, he gets $3. And you get a million people enroll, that's $3 million. That's Barack Obama. This is the stuff of, like, the Philippines. He's Bong Bong Marcos, I think. Federal Exchange Referral Commissions between 2010 and 2017, he got $3 per enrollee. Licensing fees from hospital systems using the term Obamacare in marketing materials. Got to pay him. And merchandise royalties from the sale of approximately 400,000 I Heart Obamacare tote bags, coffee mugs, and also commemorative pill organizers that should be suicide pills, I think. The judge noted that the naming legislation after oneself and then profiting from the branding constitutes self-dealing of the highest order, the court said. And I got to tell you, Mike, I'm really glad you brought this to my attention. They kept it under covers. I don't know how it's not being widely reported. I can tell you that much, Michael. What do we, I think, now what do we do?
2: Shedding light on things that need to be seen.
1: Yeah, yeah, shedding light. That's what we do now is we tell the truth. And yes, and yes, no matter who's president, we think government is corrupt. But I know that Barack Obama abused the FBI, he abused the CIA, he abused the IRS, and all for personal gain and political gain, corrupting these institutions to, abusing them and to profit and benefit personally, because that's what the left does. You know, he was mentored by a communist named Frank Marshall Davis. He brought in the communist Van Jones to the White House. He made a communist voter, John Brennan, the CIA director, and then, surprise, surprise, abused the CIA in ways never imagined in the United States of America. Very third world stuff. Michael, thank you. Happy Friday to you.
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0: All right, we are back, and I'm gonna have to throw myself on the sword here. Mike, you called in and it started with almost a little joke. I saw it on the internet. It was on the internet last week. I went and retrieved it, Mike, and I didn't. I found it right away. And there are a number of stories about Obama and $29 million. But last week, the story hit the internet claiming that a federal court ordered Barack Obama to repay $29.9 million in royalties associated with Obamacare. Let me say this, Mike. I just spent a couple of minutes looking into it. I think it's bourgeois. I think it is not a real story. You said it's on the internet, and I joked, well, it's on the internet. It's got to be true. You know, they got fact checkers there on the internet, right? This, Mike, I believe is a bourgeois story. I believe that this is not a real story. I believe it's a made-up story. It's a fake story. It's an internet story. And I don't believe that a court ordered Barack Obama to repay $29.9 million in royalties associated with Obamacare. I believe this to be a fake story on the internet where a lot of fake stuff resides. Now, it was fun. You know, you called in and say, hey, I saw this story last week. And I did a speed search on Al Gore's amazing internet, peace be upon him. And I found the story right away. But a number of stories about Barack and $29 million. Mostly it's fundraising from years ago. But, Mike, I believe this story is untrue, not true, and fact-checked, debunked.
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Yeah, we had a big storm rip through here last night. A lot of trees all over the city knocked down. And mayhem, I tell you. Our balcony was a mess. It was a mess. The veranda, I like to call it the veranda. Sounds more European, you know, doesn't it? All right. Well, we've got a lot of crazy news. You remember Milo Yiannopoulos? Milo Yiannopoulos. He's a guy on the right, I guess, who was kind of a prankster. He was sort of a funny guy. Thought he was funny most of the time. And Milo Yiannopoulos turns out was a gay guy, right? He's I think a gay guy and a conservative, and he said wacky things, and he was kind of amusing and entertaining for a period of time. Well, he's very angry now because he's been deported by the Trump administration back to his native England. I didn't even know he was an English person, but he's been deported, much to his surprise apparently, back to England, the old country, you know. And I think, well, we've even got a soundbite of him, don't we? But he's very angry because he's like, oh, well, and the news media, they're depicting him as being a pro-Trump voice, and he's, they call him far right. They call everybody far right. If you're not far left, then according to the media, you're far right. So they, Milo Yiannopoulos, much to his surprise, was at an airport in New Orleans, Louisiana, and ICE grabbed him and said, you're Milo Yiannopoulos. And he said, yes, I am. And I said, well, you're under arrest. And they arrested him. And then they put him on an airplane. And they deported him back to England, which is pretty funny, I've got to say. Now he's very upset. ABC Fake News has the story. They write their headline, British far-right provocateur Milo Yiannopoulos deported after ICE arrest. And they hated Milo Yiannopoulos before. They're happy that he's deported, but they're angry with Trump for deporting anybody. And ABC Fake News writes, far-right British political commentator. I honestly don't know what makes him far-right, but okay. Milo Yiannopoulos was deported to the United Kingdom after being detained by Immigration and Customs Enforcement, Department of Homeland Security. And isn't that fun? Yiannopoulos was arrested at New Orleans International Airport on Thursday. I wonder where he was flying to, according to the Department of Homeland Security spokesperson, who is without gender. The spokesperson said in a statement that Yiannopoulos legally entered the United States in 2019, and he allegedly, quote, chose to overstay his welcome in violation of our nation's laws. Yiannopoulos was issued a final order of removal by an immigration judge on July 22nd after failing to show up for his immigration hearing. Well, you should show up for your immigration hearing. You're in a foreign country and all that. Department of Homeland Security confirmed that it had deported Yiannopoulos on Friday. Mm-hmm. This administration is working diligently to ensure that aliens in our country illegally can no longer fly unless it's out of our country to self-deport, the DHS spokesperson said, which is kind of fun. Isn't that crazy? And Michael, we got a soundbite of Yiannopoulos, don't we? Because, and this guy, he was funny for a little while. I don't know. Where I guess he's with Breitbart, right? He's employed by Breitbart as a writer and editor for Breitbart, and he said this is the headlines from CNN. CNN's got a funnier headline, I think. It's unintentional, of course, but CNN. Milo Yiannopoulos says he was, quote, terrified, end quote, by the, quote, brutality, end quote. They got quotation marks around the word terrified and the word brutality, and that's it, of his ICE deportation. And isn't that amazing? And CNN also refers to him as far-right provocateur. You see, he's a far-right, and he's a provocateur because he's not a leftist. You see how that goes. So we got that. Far-right provocateur Milo Yiannopoulos has told TV interviewer Piers Morgan that he was really, really

0: has told TV interviewer Piers Morgan that he was really, really terrified after being detained by U.S. immigration officials. Speaking to Piers Morgan during an interview released on YouTube, the British national, Milo Yiannopoulos, didn't even know that, 41 years old, recounted how his hands and feet were chained together with manacles. That may or may not be true. I remember the Biden people did that to a White House staffer. Who was that? Peter Navarro. They shackled Peter Navarro's legs because they and they grabbed him in an airport too, as a matter of fact. And they put his legs in shackles. He's a White House staffer, so it's you know, Democrats do that to everybody. Don't worry about it. So now we've got a soundbite of him talking to Piers Morgan. Here's Milo Yiannopoulos. He was arrested, he was deported, and now he's talking to English guy Piers Morgan.
1: I don't think I've ever been afraid before like I was the last week. Maybe I've lived an especially closeted and cosseted life, but I think for the first time I know what it feels like to be really, really terrified.
0: Really, really terrified. Well, it would be weird, and it would be... you know, you're in an airport and you think you're going somewhere and then you're arrested and you're put in cuffs. And he says in leg shackles, too, like Peter Navarro was put in leg shackles by the Democrats at also at an airport. But Milo Yiannopoulos was in the country illegally and Peter Navarro was not. Peter Navarro was a White House staffer and the Democrats were targeting their political enemies with law enforcement abuses and you know, the usual third world stuff. Just amazing. Here is Milo Yiannopoulos. He was really, really scared talking to Piers Morgan.
1: I didn't really understand the physical reality of how institutionalized the brutality is in America. The manner in which they arrest you, they put you in manacles, your hands, your feet, chain it together. I mean, like, it is everybody is arrested is like an MS-13 gang member, and it hurts a lot more than it looks like on television.
0: It's not true that everybody is put in ankle shackles and everybody's treated like an MS-13 member. That's not true. Everybody in America that's arrested is not treated like an illegal alien at an airport who may be fleeing and all that. But this guy, you know, he was on television, I guess, a lot for a period of time and big on the internet. And he's an intelligent person and verbal, good verbal skills, probably got a good education in England or something. And he was kind of funny. Little did I know, he was British and illegal. And now he's been deported because that's what the U.S. government is doing now, is deporting people who are in the country illegally, even if they're, and CNN, very excited, a big supporter of Trump and so on. Here he is with Piers Morgan.
1: I was put from detention facility to a correction facility. No one would tell me anything. I mean, I know it's designed to be like that, but it's sure it was humiliating and it was disorientating and the rest of it. It was physically degrading.
0: Disorientating.
1: It was frightening. It was frightening. I don't think I've ever been frightened like that before.
0: It was disorientating. That's a funny English word. I think his speciality is aluminium, and it's disorientating. Maybe disorienting, but never mind that. Milo Yiannopoulos with his pal Piers Morgan.
1: ISIS is supposed to be deporting criminals.
2: I understand, Milo.
1: They're supposed to be prioritizing people who come in illegally.
2: I know.
1: Who sell people.
2: I understand.
1: Who murder.
2: Milo,
1: who rape. Who sell drugs.
2: I get it.
1: They're not doing that.
0: Well, they are doing that. You just veered off there. It is maybe a little bit peculiar that Milo Yiannopoulos was arrested at the airport in New Orleans and deported back to the United Kingdom. It's true he's not a terrorist, as far as I know. And he came to the United States legally in 2019 on a visa. And he actually has frequently, at Breitbart and beyond, he has called for immigration enforcement to be more aggressive in the United States, which again, another ironic moment, for everyone. He pushes for that and he's a Trump supporter. CNN reports, however, Yiannopoulos told Piers Morgan he's very ashamed of having supported Trump, right? And now he questioned the effectiveness of the administration's drive to deport illegal aliens, Milo Yiannopoulos.
1: I think maybe in the past I've been a little bit a little bit blasé when people talked about their trauma, a little bit kind of

0: cavalier when people talked about, you know, stuff kind of lingering with them, but I get it now. I wouldn't wish it on anyone.
1: And I wouldn't wish it on anyone. And why would you wish it on anyone? It would be impolite to wish it on anyone. Sure. That's it. And he's embarrassed. And CNN focuses on the Trump angle, of course, because they're CNN and all that. But I think we have one more, Milo Yiannopoulos, Michael? No, that's it. Okay, I'm sorry. That's it for Milo Yiannopoulos. But I found that to be kind of interesting. I guess I'd forgotten all about Milo Yiannopoulos. Didn't know what had happened to him. I guess at Breitbart, and then he's an illegal alien, and they told him to show up for a hearing, and he didn't show up for the hearing. And I think when you're in another country and you're on a visa and you've got a time limit on the visa, and then you learn that you have a scheduled hearing with a judge, that you should probably show up. And if you don't show up, then you might get handcuffed at the airport in New Orleans and deported back to your home country. Just saying. Just saying. And I do want to get to this nitwit, Ryan Reynolds, who's always been just fine as an actor, but he started talking. Turns out he's a Canadian, and you know how they are. And he started talking about how he's doing a movie. He's got a movie, and it's set in the 1980s. And he, young and dumb, I guess, thinks that the 1980s were really a tough time, and we were still getting over the Cuban Missile Crisis. I want to get to that. Hollywood actors and Canadians, you know, what are you going to do? Yeah, the Cuban Missile Crisis really had us rattled in the 1980s. Not a historian, I suppose. Remarkable. All right, let's go back to the telephones for a moment here. Let's go. We've been talking about Maria Bartiromo having been fired, dropped, dumped by Fox News and Fox Business because she shared sneaky stuff with an internal memo from the Fox News management, Fox Business management, about how we're not going to talk about the 2020 election being stolen. And Maria Bartiromo wanted to talk about the 2020 election. And so she photographed her computer screen with the management guidance, and she sent the screenshot to friends at the White House working for President Trump, saying, hey, look, here's Fox News. They're not your friends. They're telling us that we can't talk about all this stuff. So Maria Bartiromo sent that over to the Trump White House. And then people in the Trump White House called Fox News management and said, hey, what's with this guidance that you can't talk about the thing? So Fox News launched an investigation, I guess. They found out that it was Maria Bartiromo that had sent the information over, whether they knew it was a screenshot or not. And said, well, you can't do that. That's internal company business. You can't be sharing it with the politicians we're supposed to be covering. So they fired her. And I've got to say, I'm not shocked by being fired for that. It might even be something that comes up in conversation, but photographing it and sending documentary evidence to the government when you're a news organization would be frowned upon, I think, under most circumstances. I do. All right, now let's go to the phones. Let's go to Donna calling from Frederick, Maryland. Donna, you're on the Chris Plant Show.
2: Good morning, my friend. It's also disorientating.
1: It is, isn't it?
2: Anyway. Yes. But you know what? To Maria's credit, first of all, I would say that if anyone, and I've been paying attention to her a lot lately, no sense of irony there, she's a woman with integrity, and she's even said so in interviews. And I look at this as I remember when I watched the 2020 elections and what Fox did. We know what Dominion and Smartmatic Systems did. We know about the lawsuit and how they had to pay for it. We're going into an election, and I know this is kind of crossing that gray area, but I think she did the right thing because we're entitled to know. It sounds to me like they're trying to cover up their past. They don't want to back up President Trump and this administration, and they're controlled by, wonder which banking system. So I think what Mike said about the NGOs and stuff, that's relevant. All of it ties in. And maybe, just maybe, she'll be our next press secretary. I personally think she'd do great, and I like Alina Haba. Maybe she'd be the next, but either one's great with me.
1: I saw it on the big board, Donna, saying, well, maybe Maria Bartiromo should become the White House press secretary. You know, our wonderful White House press secretary has now moved on, gave birth, has a little baby child, and she decided to move on and go to real life, to choose life instead of work. And so the position is open. The Vice President of the United States briefed yesterday. I don't know if you saw any of that, but he was great.
2: Yes, and, I did.
1: Yeah, he was fun. He was great. And in fact, I think we got a thing or two there that we want to get to of the Vice President at the podium in the White House briefing room yesterday. But Maria Bartiromo I got to tell you, she's making a lot of money at Fox News. It would be an enormous pay cut slash to go become the White House press secretary. But then, in theory, after being White House press secretary for a period of time, then she could move on to another well-paying job. But it's an interesting one. And I got to tell you, I mean, I worked at CNN for a long, long time. It would be considered a very poor form, extremely poor form. You know, the government is not supposed to be, whatever the administration and all that, not supposed to be your buddies. You're supposed to cover them. And as a news organization, you can't allow the perception to go out there that you're friendly with and cozy with Republican presidents because you're Fox News. Just because ABC, CBS, NBC, CNN, MSNBC are all in bed with every Democrat that comes along, that doesn't mean that you can behave the same way, I think, is the thing. But fun thought, Donna. Maria Bartiromo for White House press secretary. She would be great at it. She's great on her feet.
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0: Oh, yeah, she wore a shadura. Oh, hey.
1: Ah, yes.
0: Yeah, I just saw Fox News reporting that, you know, Mom Donnie, there's a 9/11 families have put together a petition calling on Mom Donnie. Zohran Kwame Mamdani, born in Uganda, hates the Jews. He's kind of a fascist, and he's a Nazi. And Mom Donnie calls for Mom Donnie to not attend the September 11th, 25th anniversary events in New York City. And now there are calls for Democrat Governor Kathy Hochul also to not attend the 9/11 ceremony on the 25th anniversary. And Michael Piercy just said, let's throw in AOC, too. AOC was out there all dressed up in her burqa the other day. It was actually a hijab. But she's at the, you know, Muslim. They'd love to bow to Islam. The left does. They figure when they get down to killing people again in the 21st century, that they could probably use the help of the Islamists, because there's a lot of murder going on there. Not as much as the left, of course. The left, really, they show the way. Isn't that amazing? And remarkable stuff. But it's I think it's fun. You throw in AOC. Don't invite her either. She could wear her chador when she goes to the... when she goes to the 9/11 ceremony to show that she's in touch with her feelings or something. Pretty amazing stuff. You guys, I'm telling you. All right, I've got this Hollywood movie star, Ryan Reynolds. He's got a movie coming out, and he's always seemed to be a pretty normal person, but somebody should have spoken to him before he went and did this interview, because he said some really dumb things about the 1980s, about the 1980s. Now, he's a Canadian person, which is not the same as being an American. It's Canada is like if America had a dad that went around and cheated and, you know, out of wedlock. Canada would be like our bastard child. Canada is kind of like it's like a junior state. It's not really like a state. But he's a Canadian, Ryan Reynolds. And he's doing a movie.
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